0: minutes almost daily, as NPR's Kat Lonsdorf reports.
1: Throughout the declared ceasefire, Israel has continued targeting Hamas in Gaza. Those attacks have killed more than 1,400 Palestinians in the past year, many of whom were civilians, according to health officials there. Although the bombings have not stopped, they have significantly slowed. But there is still no international peacekeeping force, as promised in the U.S.-backed plan for the enclave, and no reconstruction, with many still living in tents and without adequate food and water. And Israel's military has expanded its control of Gaza to now roughly 70%. Last week, Israeli Defense Minister Israel Katz said that Israel still intends to, quote, eliminate 2,000 members of Hamas in Gaza, despite the ceasefire agreement. Kat Lonsdorf, NPR News, Tel Aviv.
0: Saudi authorities say an attack on the Riyadh airport has killed 12 people and wounded over 300, the latest in a string of attacks this past week. Saudi Arabia blames Yemen's Iran-backed Houthi rebels. You're listening to NPR. Some Chesapeake Bay oyster farmers and harvesters are getting a boost from technology. NPR's Ari Daniel reports an engineer at the University of Maryland is finding new uses for water robots.
2: Oyster reefs used to abound in the Chesapeake, but over-harvesting decimated their ranks. Watermen face the daunting task of knowing when and where to harvest the adults. Mechanical engineer Miao Yu says the water's so murky that the effort tends to be a stab in the dark.
3: Our goal is to transform that guesswork into precision.
2: So she and her team scan the seabed using sonar and video footage from a raft-like surface robot and a smaller underwater robot. They then use AI to stitch the visuals together and analyze them to determine if oysters are present and alive and how big they are. They're still refining the algorithms, but use hoping the technology might one day be modified and scaled nationally. Ari Daniel, NPR News.
0: Six people are under arrest for stealing two Renoir paintings from a museum in southern France. The local mayor there is praising investigators for tracking down the paintings and the suspects. The two paintings are a portrait of Madame Colonna Romano and young woman at the well. The thieves sliced through a fence, climbed through a window, and initially stole four paintings, but they had to abandon two as they fled the scene in a daring theft that took less than 3 minutes to complete. The stolen paintings were among the most valuable works in the Renoir Museum. I'm Linda Kenyon, NPR News in Washington.
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0: This is DJ E Harmony Reject coming at you tonight, filling in for Sinflo. Got a great show planned for you. That was Sweet Dreams by the Eurythmics. It's a remix. Got a good show for you. So we're going to get right into it. Here's Michael Jackson. Dig it.
1: You know, I was wondering, you know, if you could keep on, because the force, it's got a lot of power, and it makes me feel like

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0: Climb aboard the mothership with me, your captain, Nate Diggity Dog, as we venture deep into the vortex. 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
2: All right, we heard By Request, Good Times by Chic. Before that, Exposé did Point of No Return. Shannon did Let the Music Play. And we started off with Don't Stop Till You Get Enough by Michael Jackson. It is 37 after 8. You are tuned to WMNF Tampa, 88.5 FM. I'm filling in. My name is Tim. I'm in for Sinflow this week. Hope you guys are enjoying the show. Let's get to it. Here is Janet Jackson.

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1: All right. You're tuned to WMNF Tampa. You just heard I Want to Dance with Somebody by Whitney Houston. Before that, Paul Abdul did Straight Up. Before that, Into the Groove by Madonna. Before that, By Request, D-Train doing Here's One for Me. And we started to set off with Pleasure Principle by Janet Jackson. Here, let's get back to it.

0: Right on. That was Culture Beat doing Mr. Van Recall. Before that, Automation did Obsession, Soft Cell did Tainted Love, and Rob Bass and DJ Easy Rock did It Takes Two. It's 19 after 9. You're tuned to WMNF Tampa, 88.5 FM. 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

All right, you just heard Belle DeVoe doing Poison. Before that, Rick James, Give It To Me Baby. Before that, Gap Band, You Dropped The Bomb On Me. And Donna Summers did I Feel Love. It is 42 after 9. You are tuned to WMNF Tampa, 88.5 FM. It's going to be our last set. Maybe not. Maybe two more sets. But let's get back to it. Here goes Frankie Goes to Hollywood.

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2: 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Tone Capone is in the house. Saturday night shut down. Or not shut down, but Waves of the Bay will be up next. I'm so used to doing shutdown. Anyways, you just heard Wham, I'm Your Man. Before that, Duran Duran did Girls on Film. Before that, CC Music Factory, Gonna Make You Sweat, and Frankie Goes to Hollywood, Relax. Yeah, I got one more song left, and then I'm out of here, and NPR's news will be next. And like I said, you are tuned to WMNF Tampa. I will see you all Monday morning at 6. Peace.

0: Live from NPR News in Washington, I'm Linda Kenyon. The Pentagon has acknowledged U.S. casualties in the war with Iran are higher than previously announced, now standing at 22. NPR's Quill Lawrence reports.
1: A Pentagon spokesman told NPR the way casualties are being counted is being standardized and that the department will begin posting numbers that are, quote, pending adjudication and may change. But this is not the first time the Trump administration has abruptly posted new numbers or changed the way it counts casualties from the Iran war, spreading the numbers of wounded in action, killed in action, and non-combat casualties as if they were not part of the same war. Two leading Democrats on the House Armed Services Committee said in a statement that while they were glad to see the error had been corrected, there is, quote, no excuse for a mistake of this magnitude. Quill Lawrence, NPR News.
0: President Trump signed an executive order this week designed to help lower diesel costs for farmers, at least temporarily. South Dakota Public Broadcasting's Jackson Dirks reports.
2: Larry Bergen is loading soybeans into a truck. Trump's order lets farmers use dyed diesel in trucks like this until the end of the year. It's exempt from federal taxes and normally reserved for off-road machinery. Bergen says it helps during harvest season.
3: We got a long ways to go as far as how many times I'm going to fill. So it can make a lot of difference, yes.
2: It saves farmers about 24 cents a gallon in taxes, but diesel is still about 60% more expensive than this time last year. Scott Vanderwall is president of South Dakota's Farm Bureau.
4: It's a little bit of a Band-Aid. It certainly doesn't make up the difference.
2: Farmers helped Trump get into office. More than 60% of the vote in agriculture-heavy South Dakota went to Trump the last three elections. For NPR News, I'm Jackson Dirks in Beersford, South Dakota.
0: A new report in The Lancet says obesity is projected to become one of the largest threats to human health by the end of the century. As NPR's Jonathan Lambert reports, that's just one of 17 threats to global health.
5: Rather than focusing on a single threat, the report brought together global data on how over a dozen risk factors influence health. Those factors are varied, including air pollution, high blood pressure, and declining foreign aid. The team estimated the number of years in good health that could be lost because of each factor over the next 75 years. Over 23 billion years could be lost to obesity, making it the biggest single threat. Income inequality and low educational attainment were the next biggest threats to health, though both have substantial uncertainty. To combat all these threats, the report recommends bolstering health system readiness, investing in new technologies, and beefing up health surveillance. Jonathan Lambert, NPR News.
0: At least four people died after the first hurricane of the Atlantic season swept across the Florida panhandle and then into Alabama. Hundreds of thousands lost power. You're listening to NPR. Nine people, including children, are dead after a massive shooting last night in Erie, Pennsylvania. NPR's Chandelise Duster has more.
6: Erie police say a woman who was 8 months pregnant and a 10-month-old baby were among those killed in the shooting that took place at a home. The suspected gunman also died from a self-inflicted gunshot wound, according to police. Police responded to an alert of gunshots at the home, and when they arrived, they found two women dead outside. Investigators believe the deaths occurred before law enforcement arrived. Eight people were family members and one was a family friend, according to police. Erie police say they are investigating a possible motive. They also said the suspected shooter had a history with law enforcement, but did not give details. Chandelise Duster, NPR News.
0: Secretary of State Marco Rubio has refused to comment on a report that the U.S. ambassador to Greece engaged in improper and possibly illegal activity in the days before her confirmation hearing. Secretary Rubio was asked to comment while on his way to Greece. The story, published in the Wall Street Journal, said Kimberly Guilfoyle asked a campaign donor and supporter of President Trump to pay for her $100,000 credit card bill. The report says, in return, Guilfoyle promised the donor he would have access to high-level administrations, including the president. Vice President J.D. Vance was also asked about the report. He said, quote, if there was something bad that happened, then people have to suffer the consequences for it. I'm Linda Kenyon, NPR News in Washington.
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8: It's Tone Capone. You already know what time it is. Welcome to Waves of the Bay.

Yeah, I like that vibe right there, man. That's where we starting at tonight. What's going on, world? What's going on, Tampa Bay? This your boy, Tone Capone, holding it down. Another Saturday night here, right here at WMNF. This is WMNF Tampa, 88.5, Best of the Bay, winning Waves of the Bay, live in effect from the historic Kenny K studio. We out here, man. I'm feeling good tonight. Ready to get through it tonight, man. It's been a lot the last couple of weeks, man. Honestly, like, I was thinking about this riding in here tonight, and I'm like, yo, a couple weeks ago, we had the fun drive. Thank y'all once again. Thank y'all for supporting the show. Thank y'all for supporting the station. Definitely, we hit our targets on both. So I appreciate y'all for that, man, for real. Last week, Keno Sabe weekend, the sixth Keno Sabe weekend. Rest in peace, Keenan. Crazy, it's been 6 years already, man. And then here we go. 10-10, October 10th. Out here, man. So I'm feeling pretty, once again, I'm feeling pretty good, man. What's up to everybody out there listening? Hope y'all having a good time, a good evening, whatever y'all getting into. It's been 6 years already, man. And then here we go. 10-10, October 10th. Out here, man. So I'm feeling pretty, once again, I'm feeling pretty good, man. What's up to everybody out there listening? Hope y'all having a good time, a good evening.

say like 90% of this show is going to be like Tampa Bay all day. You know what I'm saying? But tonight I feel like just straying from the norm, you know? So I'm going to loosen up the reins a bit and just get to it for real, man. I've done a lot of talking over the last couple of weeks and, you know, it just seems like one of them nights just to get into it, you know, vibe out on a bunch of different levels. So good thing for y'all, I got a whole gang of music over here. So it really just depends on what vibe I feel like going with in order to see, you know, where we actually going to end up at. So I know where we start ain't going to be where we end, but I love that about this music thing out here too, man. So shout out to everybody out there listening, whatever social media platform y'all use, at Waves of the Bay. If you're an artist in Tampa Bay, you want to send me your music, wavesofthebayradio@gmail.com. Make sure it is mixed and mastered. I need the MP3 or the wave. Don't send me a link. I can't do nothing with that. So send me the MP3 or the wave. And make sure this radio edited. So if it says it's clean, make sure it's clean, please. I appreciate y'all on that, man. But shout out everybody out there listening. Miss Windstar, Stariana, Cuz Ocheck, Jose, Cousin Jose. Let me put that out there. Too many Jose's out there, man. Cousin Jose. Lefty Lou out there. Neek, I think you probably out there listening. Luda, I think you out there listening. There's a bunch of people out there listening. So shout out to everybody out there. I'm about to get into the music, y'all. Like I said, I've done a lot of talking over the last couple of weeks. So I'm going to just bug out tonight, man. For real. I don't know. And I know where I'm starting. I know that part at least. So where we go, nobody knows. Let's get into it, y'all. Ride the wave with me. Let's go.

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Small circle, it's a chosen few. I wrote it down and I followed through. I bought a pound and we rode the fuel. I talk, but she know it's true.

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2: 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And Obsidian. 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

Right back at y'all, hour number two. This is WMNF Tampa. I am Tone Capone, and welcome back, Waves of the Bay. We out here, man. I promise y'all, I'm having a good old time tonight. Usually what you're going to hear out of Waves of the Bay is nothing but Tampa Bay. Like, I use these 2 hours to put on for the artists of Tampa Bay. Even the production I speak over is Tampa Bay. It is Tampa Bay right now. Shout out G3. Good Wine the Third. I'm sorry. Updated name, you know. But no, everything you hear is Tampa Bay based. But tonight I'm straying. I'm just vibing out tonight, man. I've had a, I won't say a rough couple of weeks. We just had a busy couple of weeks, man. We had the fun drive. We had the Kino Sabi weekend. We already damn near mid-October at this point. So, let me chill for a second. I'm going to loosen it up a bit, loosen the reins, and, you know, just vibe, man. So, I hope y'all have been kicking it with me. I am keeping up to date with the playlist at WMNF.org. Search for Waves of the Bay. You'll see the playlist right there. And all these songs y'all should... I mean, y'all might know some of these. I played Lucky Day earlier. I don't know if y'all on that one yet. You know, Black, I don't know if y'all on that one yet, but... You know, some of these tracks y'all should be on. If not, I am putting them up on the playlist. So learn about them, become a fan of somebody. And like I said, it's usually Tampa Bay all day over here. So that's where I like to use that playlist for, so y'all can become fans of artists that we have out here. Because I like to refer to WMNF as we're making new fans. So that's really what it's all about. So I am Tone Capone. Once again, I spell my name with a K. It means if y'all spell it with a C, you will not see me. So make sure you spell my name correctly. And once again, man, shout out to y'all, everybody listening. I appreciate y'all for supporting the show and supporting the station when it came to that fun drive a couple weeks ago. We definitely put on. We hit all of our targets. And it feels good to be able to rely on the community in times like these. So thank y'all so much, for real. Man, where we want to go with this tonight, man? I'm out here. It's 11:05 already. 11:06. We only got 55 minutes of show left. Nah, but for real though, I think I'm gonna stay in this R&B vibe for a little bit. So I'll say it like this, man. Whatever platform y'all using, if you're an artist in Tampa Bay, send me your music, Waves of the Bay Radio at gmail.com. Follow us social media at Waves of the Bay. I am Tone Capone. This is WMNF. Let's get back to it, y'all.

Waves of the Bay with the check-in for y'all, man. We got a little bit less than 15 minutes up in here, so you know I got a few songs left to get off and a little bit of time. Really just been playing music tonight, man. Like I told y'all, the last couple of weeks been a lot of talking. I did the fun drive. Thank y'all. We had Kino Sabe Weekend Part 6. Rest in peace, Kino. A lot of talking, man. A lot of memories. A lot of good times, man. We actually did have a good last couple 3 weeks, for real. Man, that's been a pretty damn good year, straight up, man. I won't even lie to y'all on that one, man. But for real, we up here. I'm out of character, playing mainstream, having fun. Usually what you're going to hear in this time slot is Tampa Bay, which means if you're an artist out there, send me your music, wavesofthebayradio@gmail.com. And I need that thing mixed and mastered. I need it. Wave or MP3. Don't send me the link. And then it needs to be radio edited, which means if it says it's clean, it needs to be clean. It's FM radio out here, so you guys already know. But yeah, man, where are we going to end up this at? I don't even know yet. I got like 12 minutes of music to put on for y'all right now before the Saturday night shutdown comes through. Radio Raheem already over there, ready to do work. Studio 2 getting it in. I think I'm done talking, man. I'm going to catch in with y'all next week. We're going to vibe this thing out music-wise. This is Waves of the Bay. All social media at Waves of the Bay. I am Tone Capone. I spell my name with a K. Now spell it with a C. You will not see me. So make sure you spell my name correctly. This is WMNF 88.5. Let's go.

0: Live from NPR News, I'm Dale Willman. The Pentagon is now acknowledging that U.S. casualties in the war with Iran are higher than previously announced. That number now stands at 22. NPR's Quill Lawrence reports.
1: A Pentagon spokesman told NPR the way casualties are being counted is being standardized and that the department will begin posting numbers that are, quote, pending adjudication and may change. But this is not the first time the Trump administration has abruptly posted new numbers or changed the way it counts casualties from the Iran war, spreading the numbers of wounded in action, killed in action, and non-combat casualties as if they were not part of the same war. Two leading Democrats on the House Armed Services Committee said in a statement that while they were glad to see the error had been corrected, there is, quote, no excuse for a mistake of this magnitude. Quill Lawrence, NPR News.
0: An attack Saturday on Saudi Arabia's major airport killed 12 people, including one American, and wounded more than 300 others. Saudi officials are blaming Houthi rebels for that assault. President Trump hosted a rare midterm rally in Tennessee Saturday. Trump won that state by double digits in 2023. As Mariana Bacallao from member station WPLN reports, Trump says his visit is about celebrating the GOP lead in Tennessee.
2: Trump acknowledged that it's rare for him to stump for candidates in a ruby red state.
3: But I said, you know, sometimes it's nice to go to a place where you don't have to be, but you're there to say thank you to the great people that elected you three separate times in record time.
2: Trump touted the war in Iran and his decision to deploy the National Guard to Memphis as he addressed the crowd in Clarksville, Tennessee. Thousands braved the rain to see his rally, including Lori Hoskins.
4: I just didn't know when he would be close again, so I always got to see Trump.
2: Hoskins is one of many voters in the state that will be voting in a new congressional district this November after the state redistricted at Trump's behest. For NPR News, I'm Mariana Bacallao in Nashville.
0: The public comment period closed this week for a federal proposal to gut the standards for the nation's largest early education program. NPR's Sequoia Carrillo reports.
5: The Trump administration's proposed changes to the Head Start program garnered more than 40,000 comments over the last 2 months. The administration says the move to take 133 pages of guidelines and reduce it to only a handful is meant to reduce administrative burden on Head Start centers, but advocates say the move will undermine the program's standard of care. The six-year-old anti-poverty program provides preschool and child care along with meals and support services for qualifying families. The program serves more than 700,000 kids each year from birth to age five. The proposal now goes back to the Trump administration to reply to public comment. Sequoia Carrillo, NPR News.
0: And you're listening to NPR News. Officials in Panama say no deaths have been reported so far following two major earthquakes on Friday, but there has been significant structural damage across the entire country. Most of the damage occurred in the central provinces of Panama. The Panama Canal, though, remains operational. The U.S. has pledged $5 million in humanitarian aid. Some Chesapeake Bay oyster farmers and harvesters are getting a boost from robots, as NPR's Ari Daniel reports. An engineer at the University of Maryland is finding new uses for water robots.
6: Oyster reefs used to abound in the Chesapeake, but over-harvesting decimated their ranks. Watermen face the daunting task of knowing when and where to harvest the adults. Mechanical engineer Miao Yu says the water's so murky that the effort tends to be a stab in the dark.
7: Our goal is to transform that guesswork into precision.
6: So she and her team scan the seabed using sonar and video footage from a raft-like surface robot and a smaller underwater robot. They then use AI to stitch the visuals together and analyze them to determine if oysters are present and alive and how big they are. They're still refining the algorithms, but Yu's hoping the technology might one day be modified and scaled nationally. Ari Daniel, NPR News.
0: Spain scored twice in the first 14 minutes as Spain beat the U.S. women's soccer team Saturday 2-0. Spain also stopped a second-half penalty kick in the win. It was the first of two meetings between reigning World Cup champion Spain and reigning Olympic winner the U.S. They will be playing once again on Tuesday night near Philadelphia. I'm Dale Willman, NPR News.
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9: can't claim we're products from the bottom of hell. Cause the black is back and it's bound to sell. Picture us going out on the 4th of July. And if you heard, we were celebrating

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0: Yes, sir. Yes, sir. Tell them you.
1: Dang, man. I gotta keep it real with you, God. It's such an honor for me to be with you guys here in the Kenny K studio. And I say that to say, wow, where would I be without WMNF in the Saturday Night Shutdown? Kenny K.
0: Yeah, just like we were saying before, like back in the day, there was nothing. Like there was if you had cable, you're lucky you could watch BT Rap City.
1: Yeah.
0: You know what I mean? They'd come on from like what four to five or like 5 to 6. And then it like went 2 hours.
1: Yeah, and that's all you got. You got your MTV.
0: Yeah, your MTV Raps on Friday. Yeah, yeah. Now, your MTV Raps Friday was Ed and Dre. I think Saturday was Fab Five Freddy.
1: Yeah.
2: Well, let's not forget Caribbean Rhythms, was it Rachel?
0: Yes, on Saturday. Yeah, that was Saturday, right?
3: But it was late night though.
0: Yeah, it was late night.
2: But there was something that was after
0: midnight. Midnight Love?
2: No, the one that they were playing Tip Drill.
0: Oh, BET Uncut.
2: Yeah, thank you.
0: BET Uncut.
2: I was like, I know they didn't play this.
0: Yes,
2: they were playing like Tip Drill, T.I. and Lil Wayne. I'm like,
0: Black Jesus, what that thing smell like? I know. No, I was watching all kinds of stuff. I shouldn't have seen back then.
2: And we even had access to the box, though, here in Tampa.
0: Yes.
2: For a little bit.
1: You call the 800 number.
2: Right, and they would play your video for you. I think it was like Channel 20 or something.
0: Yes.
2: It was on regular TV. It wasn't even cable.
0: Mm-mm. Yeah.
2: And it was like very like, not digital, but you know, that little... Like the TV looked like it was snowing.
0: Yes, yeah.
2: So you had to turn the TV a little bit to make sure you could catch a video.
0: You're making me feel so
2: old. I am not old. I am in my prime.
0: Yeah, that's right. I'm just getting better. I'm just getting better. But yeah, that's it. So, you know, we looked forward to Saturday night and like having, you know, being able to turn on the radio and like hear Kenny at midnight, you know?
1: Yes. Oh my God, because I was getting ready to say, I went from WBLS, Red Alert, Chuck Chill Out, to Bubba the Love Sponge.
0: Oh my God. Bubba the Love Sponge.
2: You know,
0: man.
2: Q105. Are he still there?
0: No, is he? I don't know. I've been listening.
2: I don't know. I haven't heard his voice in forever.
0: Yeah.
2: I mean, he was uncut. He was very.
0: Yeah. He was a big deal. Especially back then. He was a big deal back then.
2: Yeah, isn't it? I think he's doing rock stations now. Anyways.
0: Yeah. But yeah, no. Remember, and we just had, it was Q105 and the Power Pig.
1: And the Power Pig.
0: That's it.
2: Oh, I forgot about Power Pig.
0: Power Pig, yeah.
2: Yeah, but we were big on, what was it, 1150?
0: Yes.
2: And then...
0: 1150, yep.
2: I feel like that was WUSF, right?
0: No. WUSF was the other one, right? Yeah, Bulls Radio.
1: Yeah.
0: Yeah.
2: But I don't know if that was 1150 or...
0: No, 1150 is the other one. They're from...
2: I think they were St. Pete.
0: Yeah, they're St. Pete. But they were holding it down because they played
2: playing a lot of locals, too.
0: Yeah, a lot of locals.
2: I feel like I heard... was it Travel Property? I think I heard your album.
0: No.
2: Wow. I really do remember that.
0: Wow.
2: Did I say the wrong name? Was it the name of the album?
0: That's it.
2: Thank you. I got a good memory.
0: But then, they also... because I just remember, if I wanted to hear like new R&B,
2: yes,
0: I'd go 1150.
2: Because mm-hmm.
0: this was before.
2: But they did rap as well. Yes, I do remember. They were playing a lot of like Keith Sweat and.
0: Yeah.
2: Like, what is her name? Adina Howard.
0: Yeah. Freak Like Me.
2: Yeah.
1: Wow.
0: Yeah. Hey, you went back.
2: You're remembering, right?
0: Yeah. Yeah, man.
1: I seen her not too long ago in Foxwoods. She still look good.
2: Oh, she definitely does. Yeah, yeah, I saw she did an interview. She was doing. What was it Pull Up to My Bumper or something like that?
1: Wow.
2: Was that her track?
1: Pull Up to My Bumper is Grace Jones.
2: Was it Grace Jones?
1: Well, that's dope to hear Adina Howard covering that song.
0: She might have been, yeah. She probably was covering it. Yeah.
2: I don't know if it was that, but yeah. It was dope. But she looks amazing now still.
0: Yeah.
2: I mean, a lot of artists do. I mean, some don't, but...
0: Yeah, I could say a couple of names. I'm not going to... I don't want to hurt body feeling, but yeah.
2: No, it's not hurtful. It's just like, ooh, life has hit them hard. Yeah. That's like the nicer way to say it.
1: That's facts. Life was life.
0: Life was life. Yeah, man, but no, it was, you know, it's great to, well, it's great to have, you know, both y'all up here, man. You know, and but like I said, you know, Kenny, he was the spark, man.
1: Bro, this was the first time I heard, like, say, The Wick by Gangstar was Kenny gave it to me. You know, like Peach Fuzz.
0: Well, the first time I heard Looking at the Front Door was right here. And he would play that instrumental from that album all the time. That was like his segue music.
1: Yeah.
0: Mm-hmm. Yeah. K Cut and Sir Scratch. That is an instrumental on that album called K Cut and Sir Scratch. And he played that all the time and talked over it.
1: Yeah, the good old days.
0: Yeah. Listen, all right, we're going to come back because, you know what I mean? We got a lot of music to play. We got a dope interview Tiana's going to do.
2: Yes. Yeah. Yes. It is it's a fortune teller, Kristen the Witch. So she'll be here shortly.
0: Okay.
2: Can't wait wait to see what happens there.
0: Yeah.
2: I'm not gonna get my fortune told on air, but let's see where it happens. Let's see where it goes. Maybe she'll predict. She'll probably tell me in the door.
0: Yeah.
2: I don't know.
0: All right.
2: We'll find out.
0: Absolutely. And then y'all don't forget, you can message up here, send an email, dj@wmnf.org. You can text up here, 813-433-0885. You know, shout outs, requests, all that good stuff. You know, send it through. You know, we're here. And we'll be back. 88.5, Saturday Night Shutdown. Sound Concepts.

0: Yes, sir. So, Tiana reminded me that we have to plug these shows.
1: Yes.
0: Yes.
1: You're in it. Of course you should.
0: Yeah. So, this Friday at the Velvet Gypsy.
1: October 16th.
0: October 16th. From 5 to 9, it will be Knowledge's album release party. All right? And it's free to get in. So just, you know, you ain't got to worry about that. Just come on through. You know what I'm saying? And Knowledge will be performing. Logic for Beats will be performing. Zace will be performing. And I will be performing.
1: Yeah.
0: So, yes. So come down and, you know, listen to a great new album that's out and, you know, chill with some good people with this, you know, in the Tampa hip hop scene and have fun. So
1: it's like 2015 all over again. Yeah. I cannot wait. I cannot wait. Yeah. And happy early birthday to Knowledge.
0: Happy early birthday. Yeah.
1: Yes.
0: Happy
1: birthday. Yes. Yeah. His birthday is. Yeah.
0: And then what?
1: Friday, I think. I think his birthday is that night.
0: Oh,
1: I think. Okay. I'm not for sure.
0: Yeah, because exactly. I think he's... And then,
1: I mean, I know he's a Libra because me and him are Libras.
0: Oh, man. I don't know all that astrology stuff, you know?
1: I don't either. We'll find out in a little bit.
0: Oh, my God.
1: When Kristen arrives, sure. Maybe... I don't know if that has to do with fortune telling, but...
0: Yeah, that's true. Well,
1: I'll throw that question in there.
0: There you go.
1: Yep. I wonder if people lie to her and say, hey, no, I'm a Cancer.
0: Oh, and then don't forget your event.
1: Oh, yes, yeah. I'm having another sneaker ball this year. It's going to be at the Bricks on Saturday, October 17th. And it's from 8 p.m. to 1 a.m.
0: Yeah.
1: It's Camel and Kicks.
0: Camel.
1: Come with your best fit. I don't care what color camel, just as long as it's camel.
0: Just as long as it's camouflage. You know what I'm saying?
1: And I feel like a lot of people are not even going to wear sneakers. I feel like there's going to be a lot of Tims.
0: I feel like there's gonna be a lot of Tims. Because if it's camouflage, you have to kind of bring the Tims out.
1: You don't have to. I mean, I do. Mm. I mean, I'm bringing Tims.
0: I have to. Yeah, I got to.
1: I'm gonna be the grown and sexy. I'm gonna be Tims with the heels. Okay.
0: You got to. That's just how we came up. You got the camo on. You got to
1: add
0: it.
1: I cannot wait.
0: Yeah, that's gonna be dope.
1: I'm actually very excited. I just finished doing all the decorations and everything.
0: Oh, that's dope. That's dope. That's dope. Yes.
1: But I can't wait to see you guys perform on Friday, though.
0: It's going
1: to
0: be crazy, man. I tell you, time flies, man. Time flies. It's just a couple days, man.
1: Yeah, no, 2026 is already almost over with. I don't even remember what I did. Yeah. What I do, though, November 5th is around the corner. Everybody needs to get ready to vote.
0: Yeah, that's true.
1: Get to these polls, man. I don't care who you vote for, but go and vote. It's a must.
2: It's important to take part of the process because there's people within our community that fought and bled and died just for us to have the right to be part of the process.
1: Exactly.
0: Absolutely. Yeah, man.
1: It's important. I mean, I know for some, they don't really care. They're like, hey, you know what? The way the government has become, that they think that their vote doesn't matter. I wish people stopped thinking like that. As a collective, it does.
0: It does.
1: It does matter.
0: It does.
1: We need to get out there. Get out there.
0: It does. So, yeah, man. So, I think that's all the shows, right? We played all the shows?
1: For this week?
0: For this week,
1: I don't know if you want to call it a show, but October 15th through 18th, they're having the Tampa AM skateboarding competition.
0: Oh, that's right.
1: Right there, I don't know.
0: Is it
1: Columbus or Columbia?
0: Yeah, it's off...
1: is it Columbus?
0: It's off Columbus?
1: I don't know. I know the 7-Eleven is on the corner.
0: Right.
1: That's all
0: right.
1: I can tell you. I know it by stores, not by...
0: Yeah. Oh, and then, you know, it's funny. J.Ru the Damager, he's having a show.
1: No, that's it was actually... canceled.
0: Oh, well, didn't they?
1: It got postponed. No, it got postponed to December. It was supposed to be October 8th and October 9th. It was October 8th was in Orlando, and then October 9th it was in South Miami.
0: Okay.
1: But they both got canceled, and they're postponed until December. They don't even have the new dates. But I'm pretty sure we'll, you know, DJ Heron, he's doing both events, so we could, you know, look at his social media and see when it's going to be redone.
0: Okay, yeah, because I was...
1: Because I think, like, there's a couple of other artists that are going to be on that...
0: Sure.
1: On that list. I think Thurston Howell III.
0: Mm-hmm. I did see his name up there.
1: And there's two other artists, and God forgive me, I cannot remember.
0: Yeah, nah, man, that's crazy. I thought they postponed it a couple days.
1: No, I
0: but
1: heard
0: it's just,
1: they,
0: okay.
1: Yeah, they didn't. They don't even have definitive dates yet.
0: Oh, yeah, because he was on a whole national tour.
1: But I don't know. I don't, with you know, the government in these days. I mean, I don't know if he's even back in Europe. I don't know.
0: All right, well, we gotta go to his
1: social media and see what's going on.
0: See what's going on. So, okay, all right, so. All right, well, y'all keep it locked. Like I said, hit us up. You can text up here, 813-433-0885. You got requests, shout-outs, all that good stuff. You know what I mean? Don't forget to check. You can listen to the show on the Saturday Night Shutdown page on 88.5. WMNF.org, the site. You know what I'm saying? And see all the song names and stuff. And, you know, because we try to play some new stuff all the time. Yeah.
1: No, there was one more event I forgot to mention. You remember on Tuesday, Black Violin's going to be here at the Stress
0: Black
1: Center.
0: Black Violin is going to be
1: with DJ SPS.
0: Yes, I cannot wait to see that show.
1: That's going to be amazing.
0: Yeah, you know, well, and it's funny because I wasn't going to mention SPS may call in.
1: Fingers crossed. Yeah.
0: And, you know, talk more about the show. But yeah, you're right.
1: Wait.
0: Yeah, because. Yeah, they came the last time. It was a couple years ago they came.
1: Yeah, it was like during COVID. I want to say December of 2021. Mm-hmm. And it was like kind of difficult to get out because they had like the chairs even still spaced out.
0: Mm-hmm.
1: It's weird to talk about it though because it wasn't even 5-6 years ago.
0: Yeah, man.
1: It's like,
0: so weird. Yeah.
1: Wow. You remember 2019 BC?
0: Right.
2: I didn't take it serious until I went to New York City and seen like big trailers, freezer trailers packed with people in it.
0: That's just that was too gnarly for me, man. Yeah, but yeah. No,
1: I'm in the front. I actually like the distance keeping from people. I know it sounds kind of weird.
2: That part.
0: Yeah.
1: Being apart 6 feet from people, especially being in New York City, I was like, yo. 6 feet, say, back up.
0: Yeah,
1: back up.
0: Yeah,
1: I like that.
0: Yeah, but I wonder how those trains looked because
1: empty.
2: Facts.
1: It was empty, and I liked it, but it was like every time I go back to New York, it's always people watching.
0: Yeah,
1: don't worry. I feel like it's everybody.
0: Yeah,
1: I mean you don't stare anybody down.
0: No,
1: that does happen.
0: You can't, you can't be eyeballing.
1: There was a guy that was wearing a Twisted Tea box. As a mask. And it was crazy. And it's funny. Then you see like a picture behind him. And it's an advertisement. It says, it's okay to look. And it was just an advertisement. I was like, dude, this is awesome. And I just took the picture. I was like, you don't see this all the time.
0: Nah, that's dope.
1: And it was at Grand Central Station. I was heading to the Bronx. I was going to Bronxville to visit family.
0: You know somebody's going to do something to make it a spectacle.
1: It was funny though. I mean, there was people out there that were wearing panties for a mask. I'm like, what's that
2: going to do?
1: But a lot of people said that. What was it? The regular mask? What was it? I don't want to say K9. What was it? K.
2: You talking about the
1: regular mask that doctors use.
0: Yeah.
2: Okay.
1: K95s or something like that.
2: That is.
1: I could be wrong.
2: I had the plastic joint that went over your head like a Power Ranger.
1: Oh, I thought you meant like Bane. You know, like Batman.
2: That's probably the best one, like the ventilator.
0: Yeah.
1: Oh, the gas mask?
0: Well,
1: that one with the little things that came out the side?
2: Yeah. You ever go to like a construction site and someone's painting?
0: For the mold and all that stuff.
2: Yeah, they keep the thing on the face.
0: Yeah, that was, I'll tell you, that was a heck of a time.
1: It was weird.
0: Yeah, it was weird, man. It was weird.
1: And I felt bad for the, you know, if that crowd is listening, like the older crowd, like they had to be careful.
0: Oh my god.
1: Going to stores, like, and I felt like, you know, we had to make sure our parents were good. Like,
0: well,
1: no.
0: That's the thing. That was the scary part, man.
1: And I don't understand how toilet paper was selling out so fast. I'm like, I get you gotta go to the bathroom, but I mean, you're already home.
0: Right.
1: Why is
0: people were just buying hordes. They're buying like bulk.
1: All right.
0: Know? Just going in there, just buying the whole shelf.
1: But how's that preventing COVID?
0: Oh, and remember,
1: like, I get hand sanitizer.
0: Those sanitizing wipes too. They were fine.
1: Oh, they were selling out.
0: Yeah.
1: And I feel like they upped the price on those.
0: Oh, definitely.
2: Supply and demand, sister. You know how it is.
1: Nah, that's fine.
2: Was it the crazy PPE? There's people out there that forgot that we actually went through this pandemic, a global pandemic where it affects everybody.
1: It does.
2: Because people digging their nose and leave the restaurant.
1: You didn't realize how.
2: Wash their hands still.
0: Yeah.
1: There would be people in the health industry that didn't either.
2: Super
1: and that's nasty.
2: Fast.
1: Yeah, I've seen some people, It was nasty. Yeah. I don't want to be talking about all that on there. I'll tell you guys. I'll tell you about that because I'll say it distinctively. It's nasty.
3: Well, all right. Look, let's. We're gonna go into this Erykah Badu and Alchemist. We want to hear. I was gonna play Echoes, but you want to hear them.
1: No. You're the DJ.
2: I know the cover looks dope.
3: Yeah, man.
1: I love the whole album.
3: Yeah, it's a great album. It's a great album. She did. Alchemist.
1: Yeah.
3: With those dope beats, man.
1: Alchemist is always tearing it up. Have you heard the album with him and Mobb Deep? The new one that just came out at the beginning of September?
3: Oh, yeah.
1: Oh, we got to play that one,
3: yeah.
1: too.
3: Oh, yeah. Oh, yeah. Yeah.
1: Yes.
3: Yeah. It was like every song on there was good.
1: Oh.
3: All right. So we'll have all that up next. Y'all keep it locked. 88.5, Saturday Night Shutdown. Let's go.
2: Church.

0: All right, here we're back. WMNF 88.5. It is your girl, Sneaker Chick, is in the building. Radio Raheem to my left. Ooh. Colin across the way. And we're now welcoming Kristen the Witch.
1: Hello, I'm Kristen the Witch.
0: Hi, Kristen. How are you this evening?
1: I'm fantastic. How are you?
0: I am well. Well, I know you're probably new to WNF, and we definitely welcome you. Tell us a little bit about yourself.
1: So I'm a professional tarot reader. I read tarot in a couple of different venues around Tampa, one of them being at the Velvet Gypsy in Seminole Heights, the other being at Spookeasy in Ybor City. I do Psychic Sundays over there, so it's really fun. I get to tell people about their futures and, you know, predict fun things, so...
0: That sounds fun. How long have you been doing this now?
1: So I've been doing it professionally since about January of this year. But I've been reading tarot like almost half my life since I was 14. I'm 28 now. Mm-hmm. So I've been doing it a while.
0: How did you get into this though? Granted, you've been doing it half your life, but
1: yeah, I mean,
0: what was your calling?
1: A lot of my family's really witchy. You know, my grandfather was partly Native American Seminole, so like we've always kind of had that witchy spiritual kind of side in our family. So my grandmother actually introduced me into tarot and kind of witchcraft and all of that. So
0: do you enjoy it?
1: I love it. It's my passion. I mean, really, like, it's this business. I've put so much into it, and it's become so much more than I expected it to be. It's really amazing.
0: Have you ever been nervous doing this? Maybe more so in the beginning?
1: In the beginning, after my first reading I ever did at Velvet Gypsy, it actually, it was so accurate. I was like, whoa. I kind of surprised myself a little bit. I was like, wow. And, you know, sometimes I have my moments. I'm like, I don't know, but... But I have pretty good feedback, so...
0: That's good.
1: Yeah.
0: Have you ever told someone something about their future that even you found hard to believe?
1: No, funny story, actually. I've predicted quite a few divorces and a lot of, like, really big job changes and, like, career changes. Like, I've had a lot of really cool readings where it's like, okay, you're about to get, like, a really big opportunity in your life where you get to travel and you'll get a big financial upgrade. So it's really exciting stuff like that, too. And I get to tell people, like, okay, you know, you might be going through a hard time now, but things are getting better. You're getting into kind of a better period of life. So It's really nice. It's rewarding.
2: Have you ever seen something in someone's future that you seen that was, like, dangerous that you didn't want to tell them? Honestly, something that you held back?
1: I try not to hold back. I've had like awkward, I stopped doing couple readings because I had some awkward couple readings. Like, oh, someone might be cheating or so, or like they're on a first or second date and it's not looking good. It's like, you guys might not be right for each other. But I try not to hold back if, you know.
0: I bet that's uncomfortable.
1: A little bit. And actually, I had a reading one time. I was giving a reading and the girl was getting a reading about a guy across the bar, and he was actually getting another girl's number as I was giving the reading. Mm. And I was kind of telling her, hey, there's something you need to walk away from.
2: Is this like a process to it? Or is this something that comes to you naturally, like a vibe? You instantly get it off someone?
1: It comes to me really naturally. I really can't explain it. So many people ask me how I do it, and it's like beyond my understanding. It kind of just, I just like get these, like this information, these messages and the cards, like they lead me and I kind of rearrange them intuitively. So it's really natural. It's weird.
2: So how does it work?
1: So I get my client to sit down and I introduce myself. I shake their hand. I get their name. I get them to hold a little piece of red jasper, which is a really grounding crystal, and kind of to ground their energy so I can connect a little bit better. And I start shuffling and I kind of just shuffle and I just let cards kind of fly out. And okay. I rearrange them and I just tell them the whole story.
2: Okay.
1: Yeah.
2: Sounds interesting. Where could I come and get your services?
1: So, I'm at Velvet Gypsy Sunday through Thursday, 7 p.m. till about 1 a.m. And I'm at Spookeasy for Psychic Sundays, 11 a.m. to 5 p.m. actually tomorrow. So, every Sunday.
2: No, I might fall up in there. That sounds like a good time.
1: You should. And actually, I do get a lot of first-timers, a lot of skeptics. Mm-hmm. And, you know,
0: I'm one. I'm not going to lie.
1: I've had a few people be pretty surprised.
0: Right.
1: Honestly. So... You know, you never know. You might find something about your future that you might not know.
0: Has there been any situations where it's made you uncomfortable to actually tell your client?
1: Yeah, it's like, especially when, you know, they're going through something really difficult in life.
0: Right.
1: And they're out with their friends or having fun at Velvet Gypsy. They're drinking. and I get some dark cards. I'm like, man, you're kind of going through it right now. But then it kind of takes a turn. It's like, okay, well, we're transitioning to a better kind of period for you, but it can be heavy sometimes. Mm. It can be heavy.
0: Have you been surrounded by, you know, let's say like a dark energy where you like you have to stop reading the cards at a certain point?
2: Yeah.
0: You know what I mean? Has that ever happened?
1: I can't say I have. I've had a couple times actually where I've been like, okay, like this isn't really coming through really clearly. There's a lot of chaotic energy. I'm going to choose not to continue this reading.
0: Because because it's so dark? So you just end it like on a positive note and you say, you know what? I can't continue doing this, and you just saw it going somewhere darker.
1: Yeah, it's like, all right, you know, we'll end it here. Like, thank you so much. You know, this is the time, and yeah, you kind of just have to veer off a little bit.
2: I know it's going to be hard for your significant other to lie to you, because you're going to have him dead in the water.
1: I know everything. I will find out. That's why I kind of refrain. I kind of refrain from dating a little bit, you know, because not only explaining my job is crazy, but I don't get to choose what I know.
2: Right.
0: Yeah.
1: You know, so it just comes through, and I don't want to know everything about what they're doing.
0: That would be scary.
1: It's crazy. It's really crazy.
0: I'm actually kind of happy. Like, just to rewind real quick, like, you do not do couples readings anymore.
1: I do not.
0: That can only imagine, like, you know, one of the spouses, you got their side, and you're telling them this, that, and the third, and y'all must know each other. I can only imagine how it would go.
2: Girl, you know, like, your husband playing dirty pool.
1: I'm pulling these cards, and they're like, what are all these threes? What does the moon mean? I'm like, and the girl's like, does that mean we're going to get married? And
0: what is that?
2: Just some feedback.
0: Oh, it's feedback from the camera. It kind of sidetracked me. But I can only imagine being in such a storm with it being couples therapy, and then God forbid you tell them I see a divorce in your horizon.
1: It's awkward. It's awkward.
0: Yeah.
1: It's awkward. But there was one lady actually who came in, and I got the Tower and the Queen of Swords, and she was like, "What does that mean?" And I was like, "Divorce, babe, divorce," like the Adele meme. And she came back. She was like, "You'll never guess what happened. I got a divorce." And I was like,
0: "How long after?"
1: Probably like, it was probably 2 weeks.
0: Two or three weeks
1: after.
0: That's fast.
1: It was fast. And I was shocked. I was like, dang, girl.
2: Yeah, that's what's up.
0: Wow.
2: So you said you was 14 when you realized that you had a gift?
1: So I started reading tarot when I was 14. I didn't really get a good gauge for how deep my gifts go until in recent years, especially until I started doing it professionally. Wow, this goes a lot deeper than I thought.
0: Mm-hmm. Wow.
1: Yeah.
0: So I have another question real quick, because why do you think people are so fascinated by predicting their future, especially when the world feels so uncertain in these times?
1: I think that's exactly it. I think, you know, there's so much going on, and not only on like a global level, you know, in the country and everything, but on a personal level, there's like a lot of people are going through a lot of hard stuff, and they kind of just want, you know, some certainty, like, okay, are things going to get better? Are things going to be okay? Mm-hmm. And a lot of my job feels like kind of, it's very rewarding because I get to kind of tell people, okay, you know, it is going to be okay, and things are going to get better. And it's, you know, and I feel like a lot of time I get to tell people what they kind of need to hear, but it's the truth.
2: It's like,
1: you know,
2: a confirmation.
1: It's confirmation, yeah. Exactly. And, you know, it really works for some people.
2: And I'm sure you can see someone's whole body language change with good news.
1: Yes, and actually, I had one guy. He got a reading, and he actually got mad at me because it was so skeptical. He got the reading to prove me wrong.
0: Sorry.
1: Yeah, like, he got the reading to prove me wrong, and he was like, "You weren't supposed to be right. I'm never doing this again." I was like, "Okay, I mean, that's okay." So.
0: Goodness. Oh, my God. That's funny. But say, for example, a client's coming, you've never met them before. Do you ever catch somebody with them being skeptical? Do you ever catch somebody lying? And do you know if they're lying about themselves just to try to catch you?
2: Yeah.
0: You know what I mean? I don't think I'm saying that correctly.
1: Okay, I get what you mean. Exactly. Yeah. I've never had anybody lie to me, but I've had people like who also read tarot who like are kind of like a little bit.
0: Oh, they're
1: like,
0: trying to test you. They're trying to call you out.
1: Yeah, and they like try to correct me or whatever. And they're like, "Well, I think it means this." I'm like, "That's okay. I mean, if that's what you think it means, but you're paying me or you're getting a reading from me. And it's like, you know, it's, this is what I'm telling you. It's like, this is what I'm taking it as.
0: Yeah, because you read your cards a certain way.
1: Exactly.
0: How you were taught and how they were taught. Two different things.
1: Exactly, yeah. It's everyone's interpretation, so.
0: Right. So with fate and intuition and with everything that's been happening over the years, is there anything that stood out to you when you're giving tarot cards to people? Since, like, say, for example, during COVID, unfortunately, were you doing a lot of tarot readings during that time?
1: I actually wasn't. I really started diving into it earlier this year, like professionally back in January. And I do a lot of love readings.
0: Love readings.
1: I do a lot of, like, situationship, like...
0: Ooh, a jump off. Oh, I like it. Go ahead, tell me more.
1: Is he gonna text me back? He blocked me. Is he coming back? Is he the one? 99% of the time.
0: Why does he gotta be, is he the one? What about, is she the one?
1: Very rarely. You know,
0: because girls are quick to block somebody off, too. Not just men.
1: Men do a lot of career readings. Women, almost like all like love readings.
0: Is it really just money, love, and career? Is there anything else that people are looking for predictions on? I think that's the only three, right?
1: That's it, yeah. It's pretty, I mean, there's like personal, like family issues and stuff like that, but it's very...
0: Does that come through on tarot readings?
1: Yeah.
0: Family?
1: Yeah, family conflict.
0: Yeah.
1: And, you know, some people like aren't concerned. They'll kind of get mad or when I bring up love or romance and they don't want to hear that. And it's like, I'm sorry, it's coming towards you.
0: Some people don't believe it anymore.
1: Yeah. That's like bad news. It's coming to you. So.
0: Goodness.
1: Yeah.
0: But. I still can't get over the divorce within 2 weeks after getting a reading. That's crazy.
1: I've had so many people come back to me and tell me like, oh my gosh, like, I can't believe it. Everything you said was going to happen, happened. I'm like, that's crazy.
0: I'm thinking like a couple years, not a couple weeks.
1: Yeah, it happens quick. Like I said, I don't understand it. It just comes through. It just comes through. It's a gift, I guess.
0: I can imagine. Oh, goodness. Again, so you're only doing a Velvet Gypsy, and then you said the Spookeasy?
1: Okay. Yeah, so those are my, like, weekly venues. Like I said, I'm a Velvet Gypsy, like, 5 nights a week, and Spookeasy 1 day a week, but I also do a lot of private events. I do a lot of Halloween parties. Uh-huh. I'm doing Whispers After Dark on Water Street on October 28th. Doing a Bulla Halloween party at Cavanata next week on the 17th. So,
0: oh, you booked and busy. I love this for you.
1: October is a crazy month. I was not expecting. I'm also doing the Jazz Night Market tomorrow night at Corner Club in Tampa. So, on top of that, I'll also be at Spookeasy tomorrow, too. So, if anyone wants to come get a reading for Psychic Sunday.
0: There we go. Where can any of our followers follow you on social media?
1: Yeah, so it's, I'm Kristen the Witch on every platform. It's, but everyone always spells it wrong. So, it's Kristin the Witch. Cut and dry on every platform, so
0: that's good.
1: Yeah.
0: It is today, Sunday. So you'll be at the Spookeasy, and then where else?
1: So tomorrow I have the Jazz Night. It's a Halloween Jazz Night Market at Corner Club in Tampa tomorrow night. I believe it starts at around 6 at Corner Club in Tampa. And we actually have a lot of really exciting events coming up at Velvet Gypsy, too. Right. I'm doing a spell jar workshop. We're doing like a little Halloween market with a full moon, like kind of night dinner that we're going to be selling tickets for. So you should follow me. I have a lot of stuff coming up that I'll be posting.
0: Definitely.
1: About,
0: so it's Kristen, Kristin, the of course, the Witch. So Kristen the Witch.
1: Yes.
0: On all platforms. That's amazing. We appreciate you having you here tonight.
1: Of course. Thank you so much for coming out. This is amazing. Thank you.
0: Is there anybody you want to shout out or?
1: Shout out to my friend Jay, who is
0: He's in the building.
1: Yeah, he's
0: videoing everything, taking part of every move that you're doing.
1: A little bit of content here, you know. we gotta post the content, we gotta promote, you know, market, you know. So
3: camera is serious.
1: Yes, he's serious. He's good at what he does. So
0: we're gonna see him at WFLA. However, thank you for coming. We really appreciate having you.
1: Of course.
0: It's here at WMNF Saturday Night Shutdown 88.5. Let's get back to this music. Raheem, you got this?
4: Yes, ma'am.
0: Thank you, sir.

0: chest. At first there were two, now there's one. Ashes to ashes, what's done is done. Beat of the drums, raging fire in his eyes. In the end, only one will rise.
1: Sometimes I

0: your brothers around.
1: I came to tell the truth, spread the wisdom to the youth. It's gonna make a man mad, but my people have been had.

But I don't get no representation for all this damn taxation. Be black but not proud. And keep your voice down, you're talking too loud.

0: 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Bam. Saturday Night Shutdown, 88.5.
1: And we're back.
0: Sneaker Chick and what? Mr. F.
2: Yeah.
0: Because I don't want to hear no.
2: People always ask me where I get that name from, right? And my favorite bad guy in the flicks was Mr. from The Color Purple. So when I started doing stand-up, I needed a name, like a stage name. So Mr. and my last name, I put F. So you know what I'm saying? That's Mr. F.
0: He said okay. My favorite villain, The Color Purple. why him?
1: I would have never thought
0: he's
1: that.
0: Like really terrible,
2: my
0: man.
2: My second favorite bad guy of all time was Mr.'s dad from The Color Purple, the old man.
0: Oh, yeah. He was
1: that.
0: Horrible.
1: It's been a
2: that
1: minute.
2: That bad girl talked to you.
0: Yeah, like that.
1: That's when he beat her. Oh, okay.
0: Yeah, he was also in, what's that Army movie?
2: A Soldier Story.
0: Yeah, with Denzel. He was horrible in that one, too. I mean, great actor. I forgot that brother's name.
1: So he played it. Actor. He was dedicated to his character.
0: Yeah, he was dedicated. He was great.
2: Every time you see him, he was a piece of crap.
0: Yeah, but he was horrible. Not quite Joffrey from Game of Thrones level horrible, but...
1: I still never watched that show. There's a lot of things I'm missing out on.
0: Okay.
1: Because you remember when I first started out here at WMNF, that you and Queen Shadina would make fun of me because I never watched the Dave Chappelle show.
0: The Dave Chappelle... Please tell me you've watched
1: it. I've watched it. I've watched both. Okay. Oh, yeah. I forgot about The Wire.
0: Yeah. Yes. I remember. Yeah, see? Yeah, yes. I remember that too. Yeah,
1: yes. They would clown me so bad because those were the years that my kids were very young. So I didn't allow them to watch TV.
0: Of course.
1: And I didn't want to be a hypocrite in my household.
0: Of course.
1: So I didn't watch TV either. So I was like, I did listen to music.
2: Sure.
1: But I did not. Yeah, I didn't watch Dave Chappelle. I didn't watch The Wire.
0: That was
1: that time frame that I guess I was missing out on a lot.
0: Yeah, because Chappelle at that time, the two seasons?
2: You a great mom because I got the dirty version of Richard Pryor. I got...
1: Well, that's different. Eddie I did Murphy hear that. Delivery. That was before my kids were born.
2: Yeah,
0: that's true. Dang, Rich was...
1: No, that you said Richard Pryor. Did you know Richard Pryor was half Puerto Rican? His mother was Puerto Rican. Never knew that. He actually had an interview that I saw. You know how like Instagram reels where you have like a little pop-ups?
0: Sure, yeah.
1: That is like, I don't know, maybe 10, 15 minutes.
0: Sure,
2: right.
1: And it was an interview with Richard Pryor, and he was actually telling, you know, the radio personality that, you know, his background and that when he became in comedy and before he was like a drug addict, that his mother was Puerto Rican and his father was, you know, African American, and his background and where he was born and his upbringing. I was shocked. I did not know that.
0: Yeah. I'm telling you, I was 10 years old when I first heard that. And, you know, and I'm like,
1: I just found out like a couple of months ago. I was like, what?
2: Shocked.
0: Yeah, because it's weird. And I'm like, I consider myself a pretty knowledgeable Richard Pryor fan. So that's ill. That's awesome.
2: Yeah.
0: Yeah.
1: I'm actually, because you know they're coming out with it's still Richard Pryor based. They're coming out with another of... Blazing Saddles, like a 2026 version of Blazing Saddles. I don't know who would play his part, but they better kill it.
0: Yeah, I mean,
1: Mike Epps would play a good Richard Pryor.
2: Yes.
0: Yeah, because isn't there's like an audition tape of his on?
2: I've seen it.
0: Yeah,
2: it looked really good.
1: Yeah. About Blazing Saddles?
0: No, well, he was like auditioning. He wanted to, because I think they were
1: like, that was quick.
0: Yeah, they were gonna do like a Richard Pryor biopic, and he like dressed up like trying to, you know,
1: embody him.
0: Yeah, get attention to possibly get the part.
1: Yeah. That's interesting.
0: Yeah,
2: that's the greatest comedy that we probably never going to get to see.
0: Oh man.
2: Yeah.
1: What do you mean?
2: Because that movie's never going to happen.
1: You think it's not going to happen?
2: It would have happened.
1: There's been so many. There's not. I feel like, you know, with this era, there's no originality anymore.
0: No.
1: So there's a lot of remakes of things. I was like,
0: because remakes are sure, like, you know,
2: that's a
0: money.
2: Short shot.
1: Yeah. It's a short shot, but Stom, I mean, you can't mess with the original.
0: No.
1: It's like,
0: it's sacred. Like Coming to America.
2: Womp, womp, womp.
1: Yeah, that part two, even though it was with Eddie Murphy and Arsenio Hall, but it just didn't hit the same.
0: It didn't hit the same.
2: The worst example of this is the second Belly.
0: Oh,
2: trash.
0: Yeah, They wanted, you know, they shouldn't have called it Belly. They should have just called it like West Coast Game.
2: Game was in it.
1: Oh yeah, no, I remember. No,
2: the brother from The Wire was in
0: Michael,
2: it.
0: Michael, yeah,
1: the one that he unfortunately he passed away.
0: Yeah,
1: the guy that Omar. he had like a buck 50.
0: Yeah, he had the scar on. Yeah,
2: when I saw them have an open shootout in the suburbs from an ice cream truck, I was like, ah.
0: That's it. That's my thing. If it wasn't called Belly, and they just called it something else, I think people would have, you know, not trashed it as hard. Because
1: I mean, there's some rappers that can act, but there's some rappers you'd be like, you know what, stick to your day job.
0: Yeah, okay, well, since he's your, what do you think about Nas acting?
1: Oh, you know that's my baby. Yes, he'll get an Oscar for me.
0: I think he did a good job in Belly. Because
1: he did.
0: Yeah, because I mean,
1: there wasn't a lot of talking. I don't believe. I mean, I love Belly, but there's a lot of people that didn't like Belly.
2: They thought it was
1: over the top. Like,
0: that was crazy.
1: I liked it when DMX was in Jamaica.
0: Now that we went to saw it at Regency in Brandon.
1: You really brought it back. When it was like Regency 7 before it was 20?
2: The Regency 7, wow. And they had the CD store next door to it?
1: Sam Goody?
2: Was it Sam Goody?
1: Because it was right next to Fantastic Sam's, and they had the three tiers with the headphones hanging off of it.
2: The music, yeah.
0: You are a vet. You're Brandon G. if you would have said Blockbuster Music on the other side, I'd be like,
2: music too.
1: I remember Blockbuster being down the street. It was like right next to Chili's, though, in that little plaza that was away from Regency. Because I don't remember Blockbuster being in the Regency area.
0: It was across the street.
1: It was next to Chili's, and that little.
0: Are you thinking about Specs?
1: Specs. Oh wow!
2: I don't want to give it up no game, but
0: I'm not.
2: Shout out the Specs, man!
0: Shout out the Specs! Shout out the Specs!
2: I'm gonna leave it right there.
0: I'm gonna leave it.
1: Yo!
0: Oh god!
1: We're really calling on our age.
0: Yeah, man. Oh my god! Well, you know, did you ever go to what was the club? The club by Kings and
2: the Teen Club Off Limits.
1: Off Limits. Salmon and Fader used to DJ there.
2: Yeah, man. That's the first time I heard Shake What Your Mama Gave You. And it changed my life. That was some life-changing event.
0: Oh my god.
2: That's the first time I seen the twerk. The first time I heard twerk and saw a twerk.
1: Then that's when I would dip off. I was like, all right, I'm thirsty. I'm going to go get a Sprite. And then I would just watch from the side. I'm like, what is this?
0: I never went inside. I never, the whole time I was there, I'd never been inside.
2: On my mama's grave, I let my grandmother went out of town, so I begged my dad to let me go. So he let me rock, right? So I'm in the club. Shake What Your Mama Gave You's on, and he must have did something stupid with the adults because he got in an argument with them, and he wound up on the dance floor with me. Ooh. I turn around, my pops. I look around, and it's my pops. My oh my god! Oh. Good thing I had a cool dad. Like my pops was like, if you
1: everybody else, you're like, oh my god, who are you?
2: I wasn't mad at him because he was just cool with it.
0: Oh my gosh, bro. Yeah, no, that's one of my regrets. I never got to go inside.
1: You never, what were you just chilling outside?
0: Like, I couldn't go.
1: I mean, it was teens though.
0: I know. I could not.
1: Because it was like around the same time. I feel like there was this spot in downtown. I want to say it was Crush.
2: The Crush.
1: I think it was called Crush with a K.
0: Oh my god.
1: But it was like downtown and it was.
0: Yeah, it was like.
1: And it was like right across the street from the convention. It was like right across the street from the convention center.
2: Was it that? Is that the club that's next to the train station? Underneath
1: no,
2: the bridge?
1: No, that was the lounge.
2: The lounge.
1: That was the lounge. I remember that one. That was the lounge.
2: Good God,
1: I was like, stop asking me questions.
0: Yo.
1: Like, stop asking me questions. I was like, I remember that one.
0: This is real OG. Wow. That is awesome. Yeah, that's a real OG.
1: Oh, man.
0: Oh, my gosh. Good
1: times.
0: You know
1: what one, but I mean, not as long ago as that, but there was a spot called Hip Hop Soda Shop off of Fowler that I really enjoyed. I don't know why they even closed down, because
0: I heard it wasn't even open long though.
1: It wasn't. It wasn't. Yeah. I'll probably reach out to Sandman and ask. I feel like it was even 2 years. I don't even think I possibly even a year. I feel like I'm pushing it by saying that.
0: That's another one.
1: But I used to love that place.
0: Really?
1: Oh man, I had so much fun there. It was. I think this was around the time that
0: this was
1: Clips introduced me to Jeff Elkin and John the Barber and Jay Ruins and I forgot this guy's name. But
0: I remember the one guy shot the music video in there.
1: Yeah.
0: Pistols. Two pistols. Yeah.
1: Pistols. Oh, okay. Yeah. Two pistols. Okay.
0: She's got it. She's got it.
1: Yeah.
0: If you go and watch that video, you can see.
1: Yeah,
0: they shot a little of that video in there. I remember them saying that.
1: Oh man, there was so many events that would take place there. It wasn't like the open mics, because it would be the local artists that would put on their events.
0: Okay.
1: So now, if you remember Jason Bodega, that he was a part of. I remember. Fantastic.
0: Yeah. Didn't he used to manage Laws or something?
1: Laws and Mason Kane.
0: Yeah. Okay. Yeah.
1: So
0: yeah,
1: that's where I met them. That's around the time when Hip Hop Soda, and that's when I met those guys there.
0: Oh. Okay.
1: And then they would do, like before that, like I didn't know them like Confianza, or right. I didn't know them like well, where they would be at Full Moon Saloon.
3: Wow.
0: Full Moon
1: Saloon. So that was a while ago, and then I would see them at Hip Hop Soda Shop after. You know, maybe like a year, a couple years after, but yeah, that was the spot for me.
0: Yeah, wow.
1: Because it was like it was so different than being in Ybor.
0: Yes.
1: Because Ybor has these things, and you know they have their events, but you know it's Friday and Saturday nights in Ybor, it's gotten dangerous. And you know, as we get older, you're like, oh, I'm getting too old for this.
0: Yeah,
1: So in Hip Hop Soda Shop, that to me was just it was a nice breakaway.
0: Yeah, absolutely.
1: And I enjoyed it.
0: Absolutely,
1: I enjoyed it.
2: Spot I discovered out there in Bradenton. It's a spot out there in Bradenton that I discovered where they have hip-hop. It is called the Daiquiri Deck. It was like the last place in the world I was expecting to see.
1: I never even heard of that. That sounds interesting.
2: It was in a spot called Anna Maria Island.
1: Oh, I know where that's at.
2: But out there, they got this spot called the Daiquiri Deck, and it's pretty much Slurpees with drink in it. They got a good menu out there.
1: You talking like Wet Willie's? That spot? Like that?
2: Yeah, but it was the most beautifulest thing. But to go into a random spot and hear Curtis Blow, they was playing like quintessential.
1: I don't know. For a second there, I thought he was starting to quote Keith Murray. The most beautiful thing in this world.
2: Yeah, but they had I was really shocked that they get some of that ancient off the street corner hip hop.
0: Yeah, that's dope. That's dope.
1: Wow, is it still there?
2: Yeah, the
1: Daiquiri Deck.
0: Yeah,
1: I want to check that out. Tomorrow Sunday, I'm off.
0: Yeah, oh, look it up. You know,
1: and the Bills ain't playing. I think I might go to Bradenton tomorrow.
0: The Bucks won.
1: Oh, that's
2: about time. And it's not even.
1: Wait, who didn't they beat
2: them Cowboys.
1: Oh, them Cowboys. Oh, that's right. Stephen Smith was. You know how he hates the Cowboys.
2: Yeah.
1: He was like,
2: I tell you what.
1: And I don't even like that man, but when he be going in on the Cowboys, can't stop laughing.
0: Yeah.
1: Because we going off on him, but so funny. It's so funny when I don't know what his thing is about the Cowboys.
0: No, he's
1: I don't know. He got it in for them.
0: Well, you know what? Look, we got to end out the show and shout out them shows that's coming up one more time. So
1: again, Friday, October 16th, we gotta see Knowledge.
0: Yes.
1: Radio Raheem.
0: Yep.
1: Logic for Beats.
0: And Zace. Yes.
1: Yes,
0: at
1: I cannot
0: Velvet
1: wait.
0: Velvet Gypsy.
1: Seminole Heights,
0: 5 PM to 9 PM. Come there, it's free. Have a good time. You will have fun.
1: Yes.
0: And then Saturday.
1: I'm having another sneaker ball.
0: Yep.
1: This year's theme is Camo and Kicks. Yes, and it's going to be in Ybor City at the Bricks.
0: At the Bricks. Yep. From?
1: It is from 8 p.m. to 1 a.m.
0: 8 p.m. to 1
1: And the
0: 1
1: infamous
0: p.m.
1: Mr. Marley and Shafiq on the table.
0: Yeah,
1: Shafiq. All vinyl, all vibes.
0: Yeah, man, it's going to be dope.
1: I cannot wait.
0: It's going to be dope, so I will be there. You know what I mean? Just come through. You will have fun. It's guaranteed.
1: So. Oh, and thank you again for Kristen the Witch for coming in.
0: Yeah, Kristen.
2: That was very informational.
0: Yeah.
1: It was very informative. He was like, oh.
0: Very
1: intuitive. Very. And he was like, oh, okay. Well, she hit the nail right there.
0: Yeah, because I was on the spot. Because one thing by Mr. F.
1: Mm-hmm.
0: I mean, he will call out, you know, BS.
1: Real quick.
0: Real quick. We won't hesitate.
1: Yeah.
0: All right, so.
1: I was actually surprised that you let her do it in front of everyone. Oh, well, in front of us.
2: I got no shame. If she, I got no shame.
1: Yeah.
2: It's okay.
1: Oh, and let's not forget, again, Black Violin is going to be at the Stress Center. On Tuesday, October 13th.
0: Yeah.
1: This Tuesday. I cannot wait. Yeah, yeah, man, I'm taking my daughter.
0: Yeah, they rock it all every time. This is their third time, right?
1: I believe it's their second time because one was postponed because of COVID, unfortunately.
0: Okay. Okay.
1: So, I mean, it would have been third if they were able to stay, but yeah. Okay. I cannot wait.
0: Yeah.
1: Cannot wait.
0: So, all right, y'all. Thank you for tuning in. Javonna is in the studio. And so, Sunrise is up next. She's about to rock y'all till 6 a.m. with some amazing soul music. All right. So we're out of here. All right, y'all, guys. Keep it alive. Peace. Appreciate y'all. We'll see you next week.
1: Set it down.

0: And how do you feel about the music business now in general right now in comparison to before and when you first started?
1: Well, there's much more respect. They respect that it's an art form now.
0: Well, what were the feelings back then when you first started?
1: Music.

0: you're going. Live from NPR News, I'm Dale Wolf. President Trump criticized Ukrainian President Vladimir Zelensky Saturday night, saying he could end the war with Russia, but hasn't. Trump was responding to Zelensky's criticism of Trump's deal to purchase diesel from Russia, whose fuel exports have been sanctioned by the U.S. Trump was asked for his reaction to Zelensky's criticism.
1: Ukraine-Russia should have never happened. If I were president, it never would have happened. But President Zelensky could have solved this war, or he could have made a deal many times. I've been there many times.
0: Trump also called his deal with Russia a good deal. Now, post-tropical cyclone Isaias came ashore late Friday night near Destin, Florida. The then Category 2 storm caused a number of problems, including in Tallahassee, where officials say about 25,000 people lost power. Regan McCarthy of member station WFSU says one resident and his family were trapped in their home by a downed power line.
2: As wind and rain from Isaias blew through the area, a tree on Daniel Van Meter's property fell, bringing a power line with it and smashing his family's van. Van Meter says the power went out quickly, then the electricity came back on.
3: It kind of put us in a precarious situation because we had a live power line across the house. So that at that point, the family was effectively trapped in the house because of the way my property is. There was really no way for anyone to leave.
2: Officials have now taken care of the power line, and Van Meter says he's working with a tree service and electrician. He says he's focused on positivity and celebrating his daughter's birthday. She turns 11 this weekend. For NPR News, I'm Regan McCarthy in Tallahassee.
0: Nine people, including some children, are dead after a mass shooting Friday night in Erie, Pennsylvania. NPR's Chandelise Duster has more.
4: Erie police say a woman who was 8 months pregnant and a 10-month-old baby were among those killed in the shooting that took place at a home. The suspected gunman also died from a self-inflicted gunshot wound, according to police. Police responded to an alert of gunshots at the home, and when they arrived, they found two women dead outside. Investigators believe the deaths occurred before law enforcement arrived. Eight people were family members and one was a family friend, according to police. Erie police say they are investigating a possible motive. They also said the suspected shooter had a history with law enforcement, but did not give details. Chandelise Duster, NPR News.
0: Krista Pike has been moved back to prison. She survived an execution attempt in Tennessee more than a week ago, but has been in hospital where she was unconscious for several days. She's now back at the women's prison where she has been housed for 30 years. She survived two doses of pentobarbital when the state tried to execute her on September 30th. She was convicted of killing a classmate in 1995. You're listening to NPR News. Officials in Saudi Arabia say an attack Saturday in the airport in Riyadh killed at least 12 people and wounded more than 300 others. One of those killed was a U.S. citizen. A Saudi-led coalition is blaming the Houthi rebels in Yemen for the attack. It was the latest of several strikes over the past week. Taiwan's president says the island will not give up its freedom amid pressure from Beijing. Speaking at the Taiwanese National Day rally, he added there must be respect for the right of the Taiwanese to exist. Jan Kamensen Brumby reports from Taipei.
5: Taiwan will not accept subordination, said President William Lai, speaking at a rally event held in the capital, Taipei. The comments come as Beijing ratchets up military and diplomatic pressure on the island it claims as its own. Lai says that Taiwan's boosting of its defenses should not be seen as a provocation and instead serve to, quote, ensure that dialogue can take place on the basis of parity. His comments come as the U.S. continues to hold out on a $14 billion U.S. dollar arms package sale to the island. Authorities in Beijing have accused Lai of supporting Taiwanese independence and exaggerating the threat from China. For NPR News, I'm Jan Kamensen-Brumby in Taipei.
0: Unranked Oklahoma upset number one Texas in the Red River rivalry Saturday, 27-24. Tate Sandell kicked a 47-yard field goal as time ran out for the win. Number two Georgia slipped past number six Alabama, 20-17. Number seven Indiana came from behind to beat Nebraska, 20-17. Number 10 LSU fell to Kentucky in overtime, 35-34. Illinois beat Michigan State. And Upper Iowa State beat Truman State, 21-19. I'm Dale Willman, NPR News.
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So Before Sunrise with your host, Giovanna Sorrillo. Good morning, good morning. I hope you are doing well. Today is Sunday. It is a new day, a new week. How was your weekend? Talk to me. What's going on in your world? I had an amazing week. I have to say, I just came back from Vegas and I had the time of my life. I was there for about 3 days and it was just amazing. It was amazing. I went to see a classical artist. See, I like all types of music. There's a word going around saying that I'm polyjamorous. I don't know if you've heard of that before. And that means I listen to all types of music, whether it's classical, it could be salsa, merengue, it could be country, it can be, dance, EDM. I listen to all types of music. But classical music has such an effect on me. And I went to see an artist, Ludovico Einaudi. It was beautiful. It was amazing. He played a major role in my healing journey. So I feel good about it. I feel really, really good. But anyways, I hope your week was good. Technically, this is the start of a new week. And so stay with me until 6 a.m. I will be here playing some soulful music, a little bit of dance, a little bit of soul. I'll be here until 6 a.m. Coming up next is Upside Down by Diana Ross.

0: You're listening to WMNF Tampa Radio with Jovana. So before sunrise, excuse me, my voice is a little cracky there, a little cracky. I'm glad to be with you today. It is Sunday, a new day, a new week. Coming up next is the NPR News. Before that, I would like to announce that today would officially be my last day on the radio. It's truly been a pleasure. It's been an honor. It is something that I've always wanted to do. And I'm excited. I'm excited that I have successfully been on the radio. It's something that I can actually talk about and kind of brag about. You know what I'm saying? But I will be here until 6 a.m. If you have any requests, if you have anything you want to say, any questions, anything you want me to play, let me know. The number is 813-433-0885.
1: You can also live from NPR News, I'm Dale Willman. Hurricane Isaias is now a post-tropical cyclone, but it's left behind a lot of damage. More than 600,000 homes lost power at the storm's height. There were also four storm-related deaths in Montgomery, Alabama. Mayor Steve Reed was grateful that problems there from the hurricane were not as severe as expected.
2: We avoided the worst of the storm, and we're blessed, certainly, in our city. But I just want to thank all the first responders and all the people who helped us in the days and hours leading up to it, as well as those who helped us manage it.
1: Saudi officials say several people have been killed and hundreds wounded in an attack by Yemen's Houthi militia on Saudi Arabia's main airport. NPR's Chandelise Duster reports.
3: The Saudi Civil Aviation Authority says at least a dozen people are dead and more than 300 are injured after an attack on King Khalid International Airport on Saturday. A U.S. citizen was also killed in the attack, according to Secretary of State Marco Rubio. It's the deadliest attack on a Gulf Arab country since the U.S. and Israel launched a war with Iran in February. The Iranian-backed Houthis claimed responsibility. The U.S. Embassy in Riyadh urged all U.S. citizens to avoid the airport and surrounding areas. Secretary Rubio said the, quote, reprehensible attacks demonstrate a blatant disregard for innocent civilian life. He also said the attacks must stop now. President Trump told reporters early Saturday the U.S. would make a decision soon on whether to intervene against the Houthis. Chandelise Duster, NPR News.
1: The FDA says it won't finish internal research on the abortion pill mifepristone until March. As NPR's Selena Simmons Duffin reports, several Republican-run states have filed lawsuits.
4: Over 100 studies have shown that mifepristone is safe and effective in ending a pregnancy in its first 10 weeks. It's been approved by the FDA for more than 25 years, and the agency says it's been used by more than 7.5 million patients. Currently, the FDA allows it to be prescribed remotely and sent through the mail. Anti-abortion rights groups and some state and federal Republican officials have been pushing hard for the FDA to restrict access nationally, including through court cases. FDA announced last year it would review its safety data. The agency told a judge in one of the mifepristone cases this week that March is the earliest the report would be ready. Selena Simmons Duffin, NPR News.
1: Police in Pennsylvania say a man killed eight people late Friday night at his home in Erie before taking his own life. Among those killed were a pregnant woman and several children. Police say the man was related to seven of the people he killed. Authorities in India have begun a major crackdown in New Delhi. They've detained thousands of protesters from the so-called cockroach movement, which intended to hold a mass demonstration there. The group is campaigning against the controversial voter registration list revision that has caused anger at the government. You're listening to NPR News. Panama's government has declared a state of emergency after two powerful earthquakes hit that country on Friday. The quakes had magnitudes of 7.7 and 6.6. They caused damage in all 10 of the country's provinces, as well as two indigenous territories. So far, no deaths have been reported, but there have been a number of injuries, along with significant structural damage. Officials say the Panama Canal remains operational. Authorities in Poland have arrested a woman suspected of injuring three people at a school in Warsaw. As Esme Nicholson reports, this is the third such attack across the country this week.
5: Police say the 21-year-old woman used a dangerous object to attack a 17-year-old girl whom they believe the suspect did not know. Authorities have not confirmed whether this incident is related to two knife attacks at other schools on Wednesday and Thursday this week. In the wake of these separate attacks, police say they detained 76 people across across Poland and sent officers to check nearly 50,000 schools. Authorities say despite media reports about concerns this could be a social media challenge, they have no evidence of that. They say extra security measures at schools such as bag checks will continue. For NPR News, I'm Esme Nicholson in Berlin.
1: Patrick Guijarro and Eva Navarro scored in the first 14 minutes and Spain never looked back as they beat the U.S. women's soccer team Saturday 2-0. The two teams will now meet once again outside Philadelphia on Tuesday. Spain and the U.S. have combined to win the last three World Cups. The Cleveland Guardians beat the Chicago White Sox Saturday 2-0 to complete a comeback from an 0-2 deficit to win the American League Division Series. I'm Dale Willman, and you're listening to NPR News.
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I'm here until 6 a.m. And I apologize for the NPR news cutting me off earlier. Honestly, I think the timing is a little off here by a couple of seconds. So I apologize for that. But if you wanted to send a text message, you can send a text message to 813-239-9663. 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And the number is 813-433-0885. Again, I'm here until 6 a.m. Soul Before Sunrise with Jovana. Last day on air. I'm excited. I thank WMNF for the opportunity to come on and, you know, share some wisdom and some insight about mental health and spirituality and play, you know, my vibe of music. I hope you all enjoyed it. I don't know who is coming next to fulfill this slot, but I do know that I'm sure it's going to be an amazing, amazing DJ, amazing programmer. So stick around and show them some love. But anyways, coming up next is Always On Time by Noah Lauren.

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0: That instrumental was Theories by Marvin Gold Harder. He is a beat maker. He makes beats. So if you need a beat, check him out. Check him out. He's on Instagram. I don't know if he's on TikTok, but he's definitely on Instagram. You are listening to WMNF Tampa Radio. And I had to put the plug in. One thing that I'm definitely going to miss about, well, there's a lot of things that I'm going to miss about the radio, but I love connecting with new people and new artists. And I hope that the next programmer does the same, because this is a community-based radio. And so who are we without the local artists? Yes, the mainstream music is amazing, but there are people, there are artists out there that are undiscovered with amazing, amazing talent, and they're being overlooked. And so, you know, I made it my goal to connect with local people, whether it was somebody I knew or someone I just found on TikTok, to play their music. And so that's what it's about. And I'm not sure when the NPR news is going to start, because the time is off, but I think it's going to start now. Okay, maybe not now. In just a few minutes, seconds.
1: Live from NPR News in Washington, I'm Windsor Johnston. At least 12 people are dead after a missile attack on the airport in Riyadh. Officials in Saudi Arabia say more than 300 others were wounded. The Saudi-led coalition blames Yemen's Iran-backed Houthi rebels. Cleanup operations are underway across parts of the southeastern U.S. after Hurricane Isaias made landfall along the Florida panhandle on Friday night. At least 4 people were killed, as NPR's Debbie Elliott reports.
2: Milton, Florida is a quaint and leafy town northeast of Pensacola. Now it's a big mess, with trees uprooted and others snapped in two. Fire Chief John E. Rebel says they're on houses, in yards, and over roads.
3: What we're seeing is a result of wind, and it was shocking how strong the winds were in this area.
2: Shocking because Milton is nearly 50 miles northwest of where the hurricane made landfall. Now the hum of generators is in the air, and chainsaw crews are clearing trees from the roads. Resident Karen Milstead says they'll get through.
4: Clean up and go on.
2: That could take a while. Debbie Elliott, NPR News, Milton, Florida.
1: President Trump is defending his new agreement with Russian President Vladimir Putin that would bring more Russian diesel fuel to the global market. Following a campaign stop in Tennessee last night, Trump said Putin wants to end the war in Ukraine.
5: He'd like to see a settlement. President Putin would like to see a settlement strongly. And look, he's freeing up a lot of oil for the world, okay? That's a good thing. And by the way, at a very low price.
1: Ukrainian President Volodymyr Zelensky calls the deal not fair and says money from Russian fuel sales will help finance the war. Democrats are turning to online influencers to win a lost electorate. Latino voters who are frustrated with both parties. NPR's Claudia Grisales reports House Democrats are kicking off a national tour today with content creators in several swing districts.
6: The campaign arm of the Congressional Hispanic Caucus is fighting for Latino voters who deserted Democrats in the 2024 elections and haven't come back. California Democratic Congresswoman Linda Sanchez, who chairs the group, says they're asking content creators for help to bridge the gap.
7: We're turning to trusted voices in local communities that have followings, giving them information and then allowing them to create content in a way that is organic and authentic.
6: Latinos get their political news from influencers more than any other demographic. Content creators will join Get Out the Vote events in Colorado, Florida, New Mexico, Texas, and Arizona. Claudia DeSales, NPR News.
1: This is NPR News in Washington. The Justice Department is investigating whether 5 major television networks violated antitrust laws. ABC, CBS, CNN, Fox, and NBC temporarily suspended their shared White House coverage last month. The move came when the administration barred CNN, MSNBC, and Politico from White House grounds. The department says coordinated boycotts among business competitors can violate federal law. Pool coverage resumed when a judge ordered the outlet's access restored. The network shared the cost of coverage, taking turns providing video to other news outlets. The championship series for Major League Baseball is set. NPR's Matt Cherry reports the matchup suggests money isn't everything when it comes to winning on the diamond.
8: When you look at the matchups, one of these teams is not like the other. The Los Angeles Dodgers own the past two World Series titles and baseball's second highest payroll, heading into their National League Championship Series rematch with the Milwaukee Brewers. The Cleveland Guardians have the lowest payroll in Major League Baseball. Yet they find themselves in the American League Championship Series after fighting back from a 2-0 deficit to eliminate the Chicago White Sox on TBS.
9: And the Cleveland comeback is complete!
8: Their opponent, the Tampa Bay Rays, ranked 28th out of 30 teams in payroll size. And Milwaukee? They won more games than any team this season, despite having only the 19th highest payroll in the league. Matt Cherry, NPR News.
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Last Grasp. And Obsidian. Plus this year, Alexis Brooke Williams graces the stage as our host and MC. And DJ Jet will be spinning nocturnal tunes all night. Hey, Saints and Sinners, don't forget the costume contest. And we will have vending from Cats, Bats, and Beds and Mel Spells. 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

1940. 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

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I've been here since 3 to 6, finishing up at 6, wrapping it up. I want to say thank you again to those who have been listening and have been with me within the past couple of months. Time went by so quickly today, like really, really fast. Once again, this is going to be my last day on air. I will be back here to, you know, substitute here and there when I can. 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

0: You are listening to WMNF Tampa Radio 88.5 FM. And the song you just heard was, you know, I fear I am going to screw this name up. Nicosi's Fantasia. And the name is Miki Ikhifa Nubalix. I don't know. If you are online, you can go ahead and download the playlist if you want to. I actually really like that song. It had a nice vibe to it, nice jazzy Afro feel, like just make you want to, you know, sip some coffee and move your body. But anyways, coming up next is the Gospel Hour. And until next time, I am Giovanna, Soul Before Sunrise. This is my last day on air. It's been a pleasure. It's been amazing. This is actually literally a dream come true. But all good things must come to an end. And I don't believe it's the end for me, because there's always something else that I have up my sleeve. But I hope that you have an amazing day, an amazing week. I hope that everything that you dream of and desire, you achieve. And also, no matter what you believe in, what religion, whatever, focus on you, pour into you, because you cannot pour from an empty cup. So whether it's mentally, emotionally, or physically, pour into yourself.
1: Live from NPR News in Washington, I'm Windsor Johnston. Flights are suspended at the main airport in the capital of Saudi Arabia. Officials in Riyadh say a missile attack inside a passenger terminal on Saturday killed at least 12 people and wounded hundreds of others, some critically. NPR's Aya Bitrawi reports.
2: This is the deadliest attack on the capital, Riyadh, since 2015, when Saudi Arabia led a coalition of countries into war in Yemen against the Iran-backed Houthis. Prior to Saturday's attack, the Houthis had already hit Riyadh's airport twice this week, piercing through Saudi Arabia's air defenses. The group is also targeting airports in the south and east. The Houthis have declared Saudi airspace and airports as theaters of operations, with the exception, they say, of airports for Mecca and Medina. The attacks come as Saudi forces and their Yemeni government allies carry out hundreds of airstrikes and attacks on the Houthis to try and recapture Yemeni territory along the Red Sea. Aya Boutraoui, NPR News, Dubai.
1: Authorities have locked down large parts of New Delhi to block a youth-led protest. Demonstrators are demanding the resignation of India's chief election commissioner over changes to voter lists. The government denies wrongdoing. President Trump rallied supporters in Tennessee last night ahead of next month's midterm elections. Mariana Bacayao of member station WPLN reports Trump says he came to celebrate Republican strength in the state.
3: Trump acknowledged that it's rare for him to stump for candidates in a ruby red state.
4: But I said, you know, sometimes it's nice to go to a place where you don't have to be. But you're there to say thank you to the great people that elected you three separate times in record time.
3: Trump touted the war in Iran and his decision to deploy the National Guard to Memphis as he addressed the crowd in Clarksville, Tennessee. Thousands braved the rain to see his rally, including Lori Hoskins.
5: I just didn't know when he would be close again, so I always got to say Trump.
3: Hoskins is one of many voters in the state that will be voting in a new congressional district this November after the state redistricted at Trump's behest. For NPR News, I'm Mariana Bacayao in Nashville.
6: We want eyes off our streets!
1: Demonstrations are continuing in New York City over a shooting involving ICE agents. A 28-year-old Dominican national was shot on Thursday while driving in the Bronx with his 5-year-old son in the back seat. Protester Ileana Lando says agents put the child in danger.
7: I think it's completely inappropriate that he was shot at in his car with his 5-year-old child. I am a teacher. I believe that we should protect all children, no matter if their parents are criminals or not. Just because you are a criminal does not mean that you deserve to die in front of your child.
1: The man's son was not injured. This is NPR. Hurricane Simon has strengthened into a Category 4 storm as it approaches Mexico's Pacific coast. Businesses in Puerto Vallarta have boarded up and authorities are evacuating coastal communities. Forecasters say the storm could reach the coast today, bringing destructive waves and a dangerous storm surge. In the southeast, cleanup operations continue after Hurricane Isaias made landfall in Florida on Friday. The storm has left at least four people dead and hundreds of thousands without electricity. President Trump signed an executive order last week designed to help lower diesel costs for farmers, at least temporarily. South Dakota Public Broadcasting's Jackson Dirks reports.
8: Larry Bergen is loading soybeans into a truck. Trump's order lets farmers use dyed diesel in trucks like this until the end of the year. It's exempt from federal taxes and normally reserved for off-road machinery. Bergen says it helps during harvest season.
9: We got a long ways to go as far as how many times I'm going to fill. So it make a lot of difference, yes.
8: It saves farmers about 24 cents a gallon in taxes, but diesel is still about 60% more expensive than this time last year. Scott Vanderwall is president of South Dakota's Farm Bureau.
10: It's a little bit of a Band-Aid. It certainly doesn't make up the difference.
8: Farmers helped Trump get into office. More than 60% of the vote in agriculture-heavy South Dakota went to Trump the last three elections. For NPR News, I'm Jackson Dirks in Beersford, South Dakota.
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Good morning, good morning. This is the day the Lord has made. Let's choose to rejoice in it and be glad. You're listening to WMNF Tampa. I'm Dr. H. Good morning to you.

I rose this morning just to ask that question. Are you ready? Are you ready? Are you ready to have a good time in the Lord this morning?

the Hawken Boys. Great Change. Gonna be a great change. I hear the psalmist David when he says, "Oh Lord, our Lord, how excellent is your name in all of the earth. Who has set thy glory above the heavens, and out of the mouths of babes and sucklings hast thou ordained strength because of my enemies, that thou might have still the enemy and the avenger." Want to say to all of you, wherever you are listening, if it's St. Pete, if it's Venice, if it's Sarasota, if it's Bradenton, it's Tampa, Ruskin, Miami, Atlanta, got Atlanta in the house, Dallas in the house, Houston in the house. I want to say good morning to you. And we're getting ready for prayer and meditation for all of our sick and shut in, all of our bereaved and incarcerated listeners, and for those of you that stand in need of prayer. There's one thing that David said in that psalm, "What is man?" When he's asking God, that you, God, are mindful of, and the Son of Man who thou visited. And he goes on to say, thou hast made us, made him, made this world a little lower than the angels, and have crowned him with glory and honor. So for you this morning, here's an oldie but goodie. It's the Gospel Imperials from their album at that time, Heavy Load.

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Lord, if nobody else brought a thanksgiving in their hearts, I just want to tell you, much obliged, sir. I'm so grateful. I'm grateful for every day that you brought me out. I'm grateful for every moment that you wrapped your loving arms around me. I'm grateful for every time you regulated me and kept me in my right mind. I'm grateful, I'm grateful, I'm grateful. Lord, I'm so grateful right now. I just want to tell you, thank you. 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Thank you for clothes on my back. Thank you that I got up this morning and I had a roof over my head. I remember, I remember, I remember, I remember.

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I cannot tell it all. Thank you for deliverance. Thank you for salvation. 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

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Lord, you've been my way maker. You've been my rock. You've been my redeemer. You've been my strong tower. You've been my everything. Lord, I thank you, thank you, thank you. Send your glory that liberates our thinking and reminds us of who we are and whose we are. Send your power that gives evidence of our confidence that our God is able to do exceeding abundantly above all that we can ask or think. Lord, we thank you in advance that you're sending a fresh wind that's about to sweep through this household, and as a result, bloodlines are going to be put back on track. Finances are about to be changed around. Joy is about to be restored. Peace is about to be reinvented. Thank you, Lord God, that the glory cloud is already descending, and as a result, nobody

Satan, you gotta release us. Satan, you gotta let our families go. You gotta let our children go. You gotta let our minds go. You gotta let our finances go. I plead the blood. I plead the blood. This is just for the real faith walkers. In advance, in advance, in advance of the job, in advance of the new house, in advance of the financial breakthrough, in advance of the healing, in advance of the restoration, in advance of the increase, in advance of the elevation, in advance of the new business, in advance of the new territory, in advance, we release a praise that makes the devil mad. We release a shout that makes walls fall down. We release

Want to give a quick shout out to Sage, Lakeland, and Vicky. Met you all on Thursday night. Also want to give a shout out to Mr. and Mrs. John Ware Lakeland. Good morning to you. And also a shout out to Mr. Gatskin there in St. Pete. And to your daughter, Nikki. Good morning to you. Also want to extend our condolences to the Douglas family on transition of their father. And then I want to say thank you for Mr. Deacon Archie Clyatt and Sister Jennifer Clyatt for making sure that their $100 each get into my hand. I got it in my hand. It'll be going into the mailbox of the accountant here. So they'll be tallying it up. And also to Elder Caldwell, Deborah Caldwell, for your contribution to this radio station. And every quarter, just about three times a year, should I say, we do a fundraiser. And that's how gospel music has been successful for 40-plus years right here on 88.5 FM. You can also stream us at WMNF.org and also on Facebook Live every Sunday morning. And right now, this is an oldie by Kenton Rogers, Hold On to God's Unchanging Hand.

the crossover. Oh, brothers and sisters, you see, our faith is tested when our rivers are humanly uncrossable. Our faith is tested when our rivers are humanly impossible to cross. Amen. Oh, it brings me to my second point, and that is our faith will be tried and tested as we strive to reach our place of destiny. Brothers and sisters, God had a place of destiny for the children of Israel. Their ordained place of destiny was on the other side of the river. That was God's ordained place of destiny for the children of Israel. But can I bring it a little closer? God also has an ordained place of destiny for each one of us. Everyone under the sound of my voice has a God-ordained place of destiny. But the closer we get to that place of destiny, the more our faith will be tested and tried. Can I get a witness? Oh, brothers and sisters, I've heard it said many times, you don't know the strength of your faith if your faith has not been tested. Some folks walking around thinking they've got faith, but the trials and tribulations of life will help us to see personally just how much faith we really have. Is there anybody here who has some faith that's been tested and tried? You face hell and high water, and you stood there looking at all hell breaking loose and said, I don't care how bad the situation is, the God I serve is able, and he will bring me through. Faith is tested and tried when the doctor gives us a bad report. Faith is tested and tried, my brothers and sisters, when the job gives us a pink slip and informs us that our employment will soon come to an end. Faith is tested and tried when the mortgage needs to be paid and you don't have sufficient money to make the payment. Oh, brothers and sisters, faith is tested and tried when that person who said, I'll be with you and I'll help you through, turns that back on you and walks away. Faith is tested and tried. You don't know the magnitude of your faith until your faith is put to the test. But I'm in a house this evening with some folks who's had some trials and tribulations. I believe I'm in the house this evening with some people who had some storms and rain, but you were able to say, as I heard the deacon say earlier in devotion, trouble's in my way, I'll have to cry sometime, I'll lay awake at night, but that's all right, because my faith makes me know that Jesus will fix it after a while. Oh, brothers and sisters, the hymn writer says, have you
any rivers that seem uncrossable? Have you any mountains that you cannot tunnel through? He says, God, anybody know him? God specializes in things that seem impossible, and he will do what no other power can do. Oh, brothers and sisters, it was God's destiny for the children of Israel to make it to the other side.

0: Good morning, good morning. You are listening to WMNF Tampa 88.5 FM, the Gospel Classic Hour. Thank you so much for joining me on this morning. It is 7 a.m. This is WMNF Tampa.
1: They would eat fruit from vineyards and orchards that they would not have to plant. On the other side, they would drink water from wells that they wouldn't even have to dig. If they would only cross over to the other side. And all brothers and sisters, the record tells us that God gave
2: live from
1: Joshua,
2: NPR News, and
1: who replaced Moses as leader of the children of Israel. God gave Joshua the plan of how to cross over. Listen, God won't tell you to cross over and not give you a plan to do it. Can I get a witness? Oh, God had a plan, and he revealed his plan to Joshua. Somebody knows the story. God tells Joshua, now, on the day of the crossing, I want you to have the priest to line up first. Instruct the priest to go down to the edge of the river. Instruct the priest that they can't wear the title priest and not lead the way. They can't call themselves priests and stay at the tail end of the line. Tell the priest to go down to the edge of the river and tell the people to get in line, to line up behind the priest. Oh, brothers and sisters, when you got the right priest, line up behind him. Somebody knows what I'm talking about. Stop jumping in line behind just any priest. But when God blesses you with the right priest, line up behind him. Somebody's gonna help me here. Oh, I must not hold you. But all brothers and sisters, God told Joshua, when the people have lined up behind the priest, tell the priest to raise their feet up over the water of the river and tell them, when I give the word, step down. God operated differently at the river than he did at the Red Sea. You do know God can change his operation. Can I get a witness? Scripture tells us at the Red Sea, there was water to deal with. But at the Red Sea, God removed the water first, and then the people stepped down and crossed over to the other side. But at the River of Jordan, God says, I'm going to do it a different way. I'm going to leave the water there, rushing and gushing. I'm going to leave the water there overflowing its banks. And I'm going to give you the command, priests, to step down and have faith to obey my word. And scripture tells us the priest, not knowing what the outcome would be, raised their feet, no doubt looking at one another. No doubt some of the feet shaking and trembling. And when God gave the word, they stepped down. But the minute that their feet, the minute that the soles of their feet struck the surface of the water, scripture tells us God worked a wonder. God worked a miracle in that overflowed river. Somebody knows the story. When they stepped,
0: the Reverend Dr. Jerry Black, it's time to cross over.
1: God moved the waters.

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Is there anybody?

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Can I get a witness? If you know how you made it over, if you remember how God brought you through, turn to somebody beside you.

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I had to cry sometime, but I made it. 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I've had so many heartbreaks, but thank God that I made it.

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Lord, I thank you for everything that you've done for me, for everything that you've done in my life, for every door you've opened, for every prayer you've answered, for every victory you've given. Thank you, Lord. Thank you, Lord. Thank you, Lord. Thank you, Lord. It's time. 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

Lisa Knowles and the Brown Sisters here on WMNF. Good morning to you. You're listening to the very best in gospel music. And thank you so much for those of you that are on the 88.5 FM dial, those of you that are on Facebook. Thank you, thank you, thank you. And I want to say thank you for sending in your donations to help keep gospel right here on 88.5. I'm Dr. H. Good morning. Good morning. Come on, SOVC. We've got a battle on our hands. And all I'm suggesting is that you don't take it for granted that your vote does not count. Oh, it counts. Or they would have never done redlining. They would have never tried to reset all of the maps to give the right, all of the privileges of getting people to vote for them.

0: Can you believe it? It was not believable, especially after he demolished the entire East Wing. He also had a moment when his confusion caused him to share that he doesn't fully grasp what is in the executive orders that he signs. While reading one of his own orders, one he had signed less than an hour before, a visibly unsure Donald Trump stumbled over his words, looked up at Interior Secretary Doug Burgum and said, "Is ammunition, lead ammunition, was a problem, huh?" And asked, "Is it better than other ammunition? I assume, huh?" He stopped then, looked out at the audience and said, "I don't know what the hell that means." Continuing with, on, "You wanted me. It. Woo! And I'm here.
1: I'm gonna give you a little R&B. Anybody like R&B? Y'all remember Destiny's Child? They had this song called, Say My Name, Say My Name. You're acting kind of shady. Won't call me what, baby? Say my name, say my name. The Bible says that even they had to say that the reason that the wall was rebuilt is because they had to say his name. And church, if they can say his name, then we ought to say his name. Paul said, at the name of Jesus, every knee shall bow, every tongue shall confess that he is Lord.
2: Bible says, watch what Bible says, God created them in his image. The them is male and female. Stay with me, there's going to be a pop quiz in a minute. God created them in his image. The them is male and female. And then the Bible says that God gave them the assignment to subdue the earth. Okay, I knew you were gonna miss it. God created them. Them is male and female. And God said to them, subdue the earth. One more time for the sanctified slow. God created them. Them is male and female. And God said to them, have dominion over the earth, which means that the assignment was not just given to him, the assignment was given to her. Let me preach. God gave him the same assignment God gave her, which means that God gave her the same authority God gave him, because she had the same assignment, which means she's got the same authority that the assignment and authority was given to her as well as him. So here's the challenge I have. How can you tell me that women should not have authority in church when they were given authority over creation? How can you believe that a woman shouldn't control her womb when she was given control over God's earth? How can you believe that women cannot preach when they were given the same assignment and the same authority that God gave him? That's why women preach in this pulpit. That's why I believe women can pastor in the body of Christ. That's why a black woman ought to sit in 1600 and run this nation, because she's got the same authority. We always win.
3: Listen to me very carefully. Byron Donald, after Donald Trump was elected, do you know the first thing he said? Byron Donalds, this black man, I'm showing this picture right here. Byron Donalds with a beard and a lion and a shape up and a few waves. Byron Donalds said, after Donald Trump got elected, he said, daddy's home. I'm trying to adjust my TV. Like, this can't be. You talking about Donald J. Trump? You calling him daddy? Y'all gotta forgive me. Byron has got a speech impediment. He was trying to pronounce massa and said daddy by mistake. He said daddy is home. I wasn't shocked. I wasn't surprised, because you forgot that Byron started off at FAMU.

0: and an African American just in general and say, hey, like, your vote does matter when historically it never has.
1: Here's what I'll tell you. They wouldn't be trying so hard to stop you from voting and stopping young people across the board of all races from voting if your vote didn't matter. To me, voter suppression is proof that your vote has tremendous power, especially when it's joined with thousands and millions of other people's votes. Yeah. But you're right. We are working in a system where it is increasingly harder to vote, especially here in Texas. This is one of the hardest places to vote in the entire country. Yeah. All of that is by design. It's so that the people who are currently in power can stay in power and they never have to face accountability. I also want to just thank you for questioning your loyalty to any party. I'm a proud Democrat, but I've said before, I already have a religion and I already have a sports team. Like, I have no problem sharing hard truths in my party. And I don't think you should feel that you owe loyalty to any party. No. You have a loyalty to yourself and your community and your family. And if one party is not representing you...
2: We have been through too much and seen too much and fought for too much. If we ever needed to vote, we sure do need to vote now. I don't know if Republicans are going to show up. I don't know if Democrats are going to show up. But the sons and daughters of slaves, we better the hell show up. Because God is not going to do for us what we can do for ourselves. If we ever needed to vote, we sure need to vote now. And when we do what we're supposed to do, God will show up. God will bless our efforts. He's always has. He always will. When we work our faith, faith is what you believe about God. Works is what you do because of what you believe about God. Faith without works is destitute and devoid. But faith with works is dynamic and can change your destiny. Whenever we work our faith, God shows up. So from now until November, email everybody you know. Tell them to show up. Text everybody. Tell them to show up. Call everybody you know. Knock on everybody's door. I don't know how to tweet, but my children Adora can tweet. So I told them to tweet, tweet, tweet, tweet, tweet, tweet everybody you know. Now tell your neighbor,

Yeah, that is the Wheeler Avenue Baptist Church Mass Choir. My Heavenly Father watches over me. It's 7:41. Good morning. Good morning to you. Calling all of our communities. Join us. Souls to the polls. Get out the vote initiative. The Urban League of Florida Suncoast is asking you to empower yourself to get out and vote. Sunday, November 1st. This is in St. Pete, the St. Pete Column, located at 535. That's 535 4th Avenue North from 1 until 5 p.m. That's November 1st. St. Petersburg, Souls to the Polls. They'll have community resources. They'll have rides to the polls. Yeah, all of that good stuff for you to get out and vote. And it's important that you do.

also want to say congratulations and celebrations at the Bible-Based Fellowship Church Temple Terrace, celebrating 37 years of pastoral ministry to the Reverend Dr. Earl Bernard Mason, Sr. Their guest speaker on this morning will be Bishop Thomas Scott of 34th Street Church of God.

0: Javonte Patton here on the Gospel Classic Hour. We've got a few more minutes right before Sunday Forum come your way with Walt and Mabili, but I want to remind you that early voting starts in Hillsborough County October 19th. That's next week, all the way through November 1st from 7 a.m. until 7 p.m. at all of the precincts. Early voting, you can vote anywhere. All you need is your Florida driver's license or a Florida ID by the Department of Highway and Safety, a U.S. passport, even a debit card, military ID, student ID, retirement center ID, and guess what? You can also use your concealed weapon license ID. I thought about that, but I think they just want to know who's carrying, so I'll go ahead and just use my ID.
1: For the vision is yet for an opponent
0: that they issued. Or my passport. 750-750. Thank you for those that are listening. Northport, Venice, Sarasota, Bradenton, Apollo Beach, Temple Terrace, West Chase, West Tampa, Belmont Heights, New Tampa, Lakeland, Orlando, Plant City, Ruskin, Atlanta, North Carolina. Good morning. Good morning to you.
1: That they may
2: He will do
1: what he said. Any witnesses tonight? Say it again.

0: hallelujah. It was only for a while. But at the end it shall speak. And not lie.
1: All righty. Let's go here.
2: You're about to step into something that is bigger than what you dream.

I want to say thank you so much for joining me on this morning. 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We mix it up, old, new, contemporary, quartet. 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The Gospel Classic Hour, the evidences of Christ-led programming. Now to him who's able to keep you from falling and to present you faultless before the presence of his glory with exceeding joy. 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Stay tuned for Community Forums. I'm Dr. H. Thank you once again. Have a wonderful, marvelous day. Go to some place of your choosing to worship. God bless. 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

0: From NPR News in Washington, I'm Windsor Johnston. At least 12 people are dead after a missile attack on the airport in Riyadh. Officials in Saudi Arabia say more than 300 others were wounded. The Saudi-led coalition blames Yemen's Iran-backed Houthi rebels and has vowed to respond. President Trump is defending his new agreement with Russian President Vladimir Putin that would bring more Russian diesel fuel to the global market. Following a campaign stop in Tennessee last night, Trump said Putin wants to end the war in Ukraine.
1: He'd like to see a settlement. President Putin would like to see a settlement strongly. And look, he's freeing up a lot of oil for the world, okay? That's a good thing. And by the way, at a very low price.
0: Ukrainian President Volodymyr Zelensky calls the deal not fair and not honest. He says money from Russian fuel sales will help finance the war. Republican candidates immersed in scandal are playing an outsized role in this year's midterm elections. NPR's Claudia Grisales reports several congressional races are in play because of the controversies.
2: Cook Political Report has shifted races tied to the embattled candidates in North Carolina, Ohio, and Texas from leaning Republican to toss-ups. Elaine Kmark, a senior fellow at the Brookings Institution, says that could be part of a 1-2 punch for Republicans facing political headwinds.
3: If you're a Republican, you're facing a wave here, a blue wave, then you really, really, really don't need a scandal.
2: North Carolina's Chuck Edwards left his race over sexual harassment claims, leaving his replacement in a competitive fight. Ohio's Max Miller saw a race setback after domestic violence allegations. And a Cook political analyst says scandal-plagued Ken Paxton's run for Senate is dragging down the entire ticket in Texas. Claudia DeSales, NPR News.
0: An investigation is underway into a mass shooting that left 9 people dead in northwestern Pennsylvania on Friday. NPR's Chandelise Duster reports police in Erie say children were among the fatalities.
4: Erie police say a woman who was 8 months pregnant and a 10-month-old baby were among those killed in the shooting that took place at a home. The suspected gunman also died from a self-inflicted gunshot wound, according to police. Police responded to an alert of gunshots at the home, and when they arrived, they found 2 women dead outside. Investigators believe the deaths occurred before law enforcement arrived. 8 people were family members and 1 was a family friend, according to police. Erie police say they are investigating a possible motive. They also said the suspected shooter had a history with law enforcement, but did not give details. Chandelise Duster, NPR News.
0: This is NPR News in Washington. Death row inmate Krista Pike has been discharged from the hospital and is recovering in a prison rehabilitation center. The 50-year-old survived an execution attempt by lethal injection. Her attorneys are calling on the governor of Tennessee to change her sentence from death to life without parole. Pike has spent the last 30 years in prison for the 1995 murder of her 19-year-old classmate, Colleen Slemmer. Police in India have freed the leaders of a movement that's calling for protests surrounding the controversial revision of voter rolls, even as they call for more demonstrations. NPR's Dia Hadid reports it's the latest political crisis to roil the government of Prime Minister Narendra Modi.
5: The release of the 3 men came a day after they were removed from their airline seats and detained by police just as their flight touched down in the capital. They were among the thousands detained on Saturday as security forces tried to stave off protests. The forces barricaded parts of downtown Delhi, cut off the internet in parts of the city, shut down metro stations and railway lines, and banned gatherings. Still, protests flared. Demonstrators are demanding the resignation of the election commissioner after a revision of voter rolls struck off more than 130 million people or forced them to justify why they should be allowed to stay on the rolls. The Prime Minister has not addressed the controversy. Dia Hadid, NPR News, New Delhi.
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1: Good morning, good morning, good morning. Welcome to another edition of the Sunday Forum right here on WMNF 80.5 Tampa, Sarasota, St. Pete. This is your host, Walter L. Smith II, along with the members of the Walter State crew. Crew, how you doing?
0: Good morning. Good morning.
1: Good morning. How was your weekend?
0: It was pretty good. Looks like we're going to be doing a lot of fact checking. So I've been studying a lot of the political facts.
1: So, thank you so much. Looks a lot like, of people being called liars this week and last week on the news.
0: Yeah.
1: A lot of that going on. So, excuse me. I'm still kind of under the weather, guys. Still under the weather. This flooding that we've had going on around here, taking out a lot of roads and things like that. But please make sure that you're staying safe. Do not take the fact that the hurricane weather has not hit Tampa lightly.
2: Those high winds hit Tampa.
0: Yeah, it looks like we're joined on the phone by Ms. Annie. Thank you. Good morning, Ms. Annie.
2: Good morning, good morning. But yeah, those high winds did hit Tampa, especially over here on my side and Brandon. I wasn't too happy. Yeah. I came home the other day with that windstorm. I'm getting a backlash, if y'all hear it. It's an echo.
0: Yeah, we got a new phone this morning, so I'm still working out the kinks.
2: I heard we got a new system in the house.
0: Yes, we do.
2: Blow up, WNF. Blow up.
1: Yeah.
2: But yeah, it's been a good weekend. We had the leadership conference, Authentic Identity, and we had a nice turnout. Everybody had a good time. So it's good. And Mobility, when you do that fact checking, I hope everybody understands all this nonsense that this man is saying, he's telling you again who he is.
0: Yeah, that's true.
2: And that lies.
1: Yeah, absolutely. So, listen, again, I want to make sure I do that thought. Again, these phone lines are kind of echoing again, as it says, so we apologize for that. But not for the news, not for the info. So, anyway, want to make sure that you guys are staying safe. Make sure you're keeping all of your records together in waterproof materials, some kind of waterproof containers. Make sure that you're making arrangements for your pets. Make sure that you are staying together and that you have an exit and that you have a sit-in-place location that's going to be safe if you are not leaving where you are in those areas that are hit by the hurricane. If you are not hit by the hurricane, like in the Tampa Bay area, you're getting the band. What you're getting is the band of it. So we're getting more like tropical storms. What we're getting, and so you want to make sure still that you're not taking that for granted either. Okay. Please be careful on the roads. Please be careful on the roads. If you need to pull over because you cannot see, please do that. Make sure that you put on your hazard lights. Make sure your lights are working appropriately. If they are not, please do not get on that road.
0: That's true. They're looking for flash floods. Be on the lookout for flash flooding. That's going to be one of the outgrowths of the storm, but it's at least 4 dead as far as I can see in the news this morning.
1: That's correct. That's correct. There have been flash flood deaths. They don't know all of them just yet, but you're right about that. Please make sure to understand. Please understand this. It's the storm surge that is the real problem when it comes to hurricane, right? The storm surge is what hits the land when you see the water disappear from those the immediate area, it's not just disappearing. It's going out and preparing to come back in. And when it comes back in with a big force, a huge force. Okay? Please, please do not take that lightly. Okay? And it's preparing to come back in. And when it comes back in with a big force, a huge force. Okay? Please, please do not take that lightly.

0: seen it.
1: No, do tell.
0: Okay. So she's in the China Open, and she's getting racist attacks, which is not unusual, but she's getting an extraordinary number of racist attacks, extraordinary amount. And it got to the point where she backed out of the actual Open. Now, you know, this is getting crazy. This is getting crazy. It's nothing new, because they have black players that have been cussed at and all types of racial slurs before. But come on, y'all. We have a large number of black players now. Black tennis players that are out there now. I say a large number because, I mean, you know, there's a significant number of black players out there. And they're winning. They are winning.
1: And that makes her a target for abuse of online abuse, racial abuse, and people. And it looks like the United Nations Human Rights Office has chimed in, condemning this racist abuse of Coco Gauff, and called for solidarity to help push back against the racism and the sexism. So my hat's off to this commissioner, the High Commissioner Volker Turk, for saying that.
0: Absolutely. Volker Turk has done an outstanding job, and I'm very, very glad to see that the commissioner has made that. Those remarks, very, very important. It's extremely important. They're starting to make some, United Nations is starting to make some decisions now that are long overdue decisions. The vote that they just took not long ago about the slave trade that was brought before them by Donald.
1: Uh-huh. Mm-hmm.
0: You know, that's a sign of something good. However, we still have a long way to go. Those people that were most responsible for what happened were the ones that stood by and did nothing or made no vote or no comment. Right? Now, well, the part of that is, who cares? I the fact that they did not make comments or they didn't vote on it, okay. I think that our focus doesn't need to be on whether they apologize or not. Our focus needs to be on ourselves as Africans. As African descendants, we have the responsibility to ourselves here where we are to prepare for the unity of the continent, to prepare for and take part in. That's my opinion of it. I'd like to hear what your opinion of it is. If you're a part of the forum, you're listening, call 813-239-9663. I'd like to hear what people have to say about that particular part of it. What do you think our role needs to be as descendants of Africans, as a part of the African diaspora? What is our role in the unification of Africa? I'd love to hear that. All right. Well, Billy, what do you think?
1: What is our role?
0: What do you think our role should be?
1: We should always be advocates for human rights, no matter where. I mean, just like Colin Kaepernick, you know, every time we raise our voices, we make a difference, even though we might get a lot of backlash from those in power, the powers that be, like Colin Kaepernick did, whether it's in sports, whether it's in everyday values. We see people who are feeling economically oppressed and

0: society. Look at what's happening in France and in Spain right now with people feeling economically oppressed. Well, that's us in this society and those, you know, who make up the working classes, you know, whether you're an immigrant, you know, we see people committing suicide because they're being forced, deported out of the blue. So if you are an oppressed member of society, it is your duty to speak up for all of the oppressed and in all walks of life. And just as we see people rising up and raising a hue and cry, whether it's in sports, whether it's in Hollywood, whether it's in news, whether it's in politics, it is imperative that we always make a hue and cry. Just like we saw young people do it when George Floyd was murdered by the police. They went into the street and people in power, they remember what happened. That's why they're constantly politicking against it. You're still hearing the right wing talk about what people were saying in the streets and mischaracterizing what people were saying in the streets. But, you know you're making a difference when, you know, the powers that be take note and try to push back.
1: But the question I'm asking, though, more specifically, is what do you think the African diaspora, what should the African diaspora's role be in the unification of Africa?
0: Or the unification of the continent? Yeah.
1: Of the continent, yeah.
0: The same thing. You know, it's those human rights issues, you know, that has to be dealt with. It has to be the number one issue, whether we're talking here in anywhere around the world and especially on the continent. You know, those are that is the, to me, the number one issue that needs to be organized around.
1: Okay. All right.
0: We're having some phone calls, Miss Annie.
1: Go ahead.
0: I'm sorry. I was hoping that we get Miss Annie on the phone. I'm still trying to experiment with the phone line. So hopefully she's there and it works. You there, Miss Annie?
2: Yeah, you got me. It cut me off twice, but you got me.
0: Yeah, because other people are trying to call. We're trying to figure out how to work this out. But go ahead.
2: Okay. I'm in agreement with you. Our human rights and civil rights, I mean, not just on the continent of Africa, but I just feel that way for all around. But definitely because we've been, you know, lack of a better way of saying it, mistreated, you know, more so on that part, on that continent and everything. Of course, it's something that needs to be addressed on a continuous basis.
1: Okay, so let me put this another way. I get what you're saying. I get what everybody's saying, but I think you're misunderstanding what my question is. I think everybody's misunderstanding.
0: You can answer your own question. What do you think?
2: Right, but maybe we're not saying it correctly.
1: I'm going to answer.
2: I only saw a part of it because it got cut off, so.
1: So, Africa has been here before. We've been here at the point of African unity before. During the 1940s, 50s, 60s. Trying to fight through it during the 60s and 70s because people were being assassinated in the effort. And they were toppling. And regimes, not regimes, but administrations were being toppled by U.S. government and other foreign powers like Belgium, the other colonizing powers. And so for a period, the focus was on getting rid of the occupying powers in those countries. Once the 60s came around and you had the 50s came around and you had the first bit of independence, and then you roll it to the 60s, 70s, and then 80s, you start to see that independence, the last independent movements take place. And then there was civil war. And the civil wars, obviously, were for power to make certain of who was going to govern those countries post-independence. I think that now that we are in a different place, apartheid is done, right? That regime has been toppled. And they're trying to gain a footing with regard to government and control of the government in South Africa. You have other nations like Ethiopia that have skirmishes like what they're having right now in Tigray. And you have Eritrea that has emerged with independence, Tigray with independence, Ethiopia has relinquished that to a degree. And then you have Sudan and other countries that are still fighting, right, for their own independence. But you still see the meeting of the minds taking place with regard to African unity. Now, with those... Is something, what's happening back there?
2: No, that was me talking to Sam. I'm sorry. Hold on.
1: Okay. So
2: I have in the backyard.
1: Those people that are out there that are a part of African Union that are striving for a unity with regard to economics, with regard to human rights, because there are human rights issues in these countries, and that's going to happen. Just like you have human rights issues in European countries and in China, yeah. You're going to have those issues, but they still have governments. We have to make certain that we, as children of the diaspora, prepare ourselves by studying and learning, number one, about those countries, familiarize ourselves with the various cultures, and there are a myriad of them. And understanding what is going to be necessary for us to take part in the unification from the standpoint of economics, politics, human rights, and just the overall culture, right?
0: Yeah.
1: We have to prepare ourselves in our own countries.
2: Well, I think this is a conversation that we've had several times. And I mean, the consensus has always been, you know, being able to get ourselves together and, you know, grow our own food, have our own businesses, hospitals, all things like that. So I think that's still relevant and it will always be. Or we're going to continue to be in the same situation. So, yeah. I mean, this has been a conversation that has been had numerous times, and there's been many views on what we need to do as African-Americans and those on the continent so far to need to do to unite so that we don't have to be dependent on the government or don't allow them to have so much control, you know, of the resources there.
0: Yeah. I mean, just looking at the African Union, the overview, the objectives of the African Union, which was established, what, in 1963?
1: Right.
0: Which, you know, that was the main attempt. And we have 55 member states, you know, on the continent of Africa who have been part of the declaration. And a lot of it has to do with human rights, the African Charter on Human Rights and People's Rights and the other relevant human rights instruments, including the Universal Declaration of Human Rights, but is also to promote and defend African common positions on issues of interest to the continent. and to its people. So, you know, how can we participate? It's a good question, but I do believe that part of the problem that's happening right now is that in spite of the African Union, there's been this move to establish smaller blocks on the continent. And I think that's part that could speak to further division. I mean, we have the Sahel states, those three states that have Russia's support behind it, and, Burkina Faso and Mali and what is the other one? Niger. But if we continue with that, it's just going to be more balkanization, more division on the continent and getting further and further away from African Union, which I think should be the goal for the continent. But is it everybody on the continent's goal right now?
1: That's a good question. I think last year we had a think tank. But we always have this conversation, which is at Fish, Grits, and Black History, where we had a discussion about this, and we're determining what our role needs to be. I think that one of the things that was actually brought up by Dr. Fasil Gavenarian of Ethiopia was that we need to have think tanks that help us to come together as children of the diaspora to understand where we are on this, understand what our roles need to be, and to come up with some action plan, some implementations, right? I don't see I don't see a problem with the solo state. I don't see them as being a problem. I see them as being a symbol. There are problems, you know, within the states, of course, but I don't see there being a problem per se. I see them as examples of liberation, as most other people do. Now, understand, there are countries like the Congo that continue to do wrong. And to allow neocolonial powers to come in and just have carte blanche of resources. Right,
0: that's the problem I have with Russia.
1: No, yeah, Russia. No question about Russia. I don't trust Russia for anything. And some people still didn't argue that point. Well, Russia didn't take part in slave trade. And not true. You have people. They did have slaves. They did have people who they bought slaves. So bottom line is, yeah, they had part. They took part in slave trade. They didn't necessarily have the problems that went along with that, because those slaves were integrated into society. Like, you take Alexander Pushkin's great grandfather, right? He's a perfect example of that. And then you had two others that were integrated into society, two of which became generals in the Russian army. So let's dispel that myth. That's not true. So
0: the fact that
1: we don't know what their end game is. Just like nobody really knows what China's end game is. We can guess at it, and you can see some signs of where it's going. and Africa needs to be aware of it, at which they are. And they need to be prepared to deal with it.
0: It seems like Russia's role is to be a military provider, provide those guns, and in exchange, the same imperialist idea of extraction those mineral, that mineral wealth. When you look at, you know, that's the role that Russia seems to be playing right now, and it's a divide and conquer role, which is, you know, I wouldn't necessarily have a problem with the Sahel states either, except the benefactor, you know, the Russification of Africa is not a good idea. It's not a good thing. It's when it comes to China, it looks like it's more about development, and people, you know, seem to be interested in working with Chinese on the continent. But Russia is almost purely militaristic. I could be wrong. I mean, maybe that's both. That's everybody's goal on the continent. Guns and minerals, guns for minerals. So, you know, we know that we have to, Africa is going to be stronger to respond to anybody who comes for extractive reasons, just as historically we've had to learn. But does everybody in power on the continent continue to learn that lesson, or is it still just about power?
1: Well, you know, I think that you're right. And I'm glad you use that term, Russification. I'm glad you use that term, because that is a very good vocab word. For those people who think that it doesn't exist, it does. It is a word, by the way. I don't think that there would be so much of a stimulation to Russian culture, so to speak. There would be, there certainly has to be the learning of the language in order for them to do business with them. Just like in the Congo, Patrice Lumumba made contact with Russia, didn't quite work out, but there was the attempt. And there have been in the past other contacts with Russia with regard to arms, the very same thing, arms and assistance for the purpose of minerals and so forth. And especially now, given Russia's position now in this war with Ukraine. The war with Ukraine is not just the war with Ukraine just to be having a war. It's a war for resources. It's a war for access. It's a war for access. How are they going to access waterways?
0: Right.
1: How are you going to import?
0: Right, which is right. Took back Crimea first, and that was back in 2014.
1: Exactly. Crimea has been a source for over 100 years, 200 almost, of concern to the Russian Empire, or the Russian period. Right?
0: Yeah.
1: So, it's important to understand those geographical factors with regard to that, and what that means then to the country that we're seeing as a possible threat or friend to the African nations that it's going to be helping. Thomas Sankara, let's not forget, Thomas Sankara took a note from it. And you saw Nyerere in Tanzania, same thing. South Africa. I'm talking about liberation armies.
0: Yeah.
1: They got help from Russia. Right? And from Cuba.
0: Yeah.
1: Right? So When we look at these historical factors, Russia has played a tremendous role, depending on how you see it, in the liberation of these nations.
0: Yeah, it's just.
1: I think that, but we all not to take that for granted.
0: Right. Because I think that, you know, just by arming all sides, it wasn't liberation. It was just continuous warfare and power struggling. And what we see in Ukraine now is Russia is just using up his soldiers. It's just delivering them to the war front just to die because he didn't expect it to go on this long. He thought he was going to vanquish Ukraine pretty easily, pretty fast, but it's been going on because Ukraine has been fighting back. So what does Russia do? Putin has been putting North Korean troops in Ukraine. He's now, I'm understanding from Zelensky, putting Chinese troops over there as well. So it won't be long before they're pulling Africans out of the Sahel. As a quid pro quo, we help you in your country come over to Russia and help us in Ukraine. And just die. He's pulled people out of prison just to go on the front line and die because he really has run out of war strategy. And now you got this idiot over here, this POTUS, you know, joining up with Russia now because he's desperate to bring down diesel prices before the midterms, that he's just thrown Ukraine under the bus, talking about he's going to sell, he's going to buy diesel from Russia. So he's going to fuel Russia's war effort in Ukraine when we're supposed to be helping Ukraine. Ukraine was a victim here. So it's like this is how Russia has played this president and playing the world in the process. And Africans, especially, and they don't want to see Africans on the front line in Ukraine fighting for Russia.
1: No, absolutely not. Absolutely not. That's crazy. I cannot. There's no way on earth that I would support that. And we need to be. I think that it's important that as we talk about this, it's clear that this is something that we need to pay attention to as sons and daughters of the diaspora. This is the importance of world history. This is the importance of understanding our own history. See, the folks, ladies and gentlemen, the conversation that you just witnessed just now is a conversation that we need to be having in our houses. And the conversation we need to be having in our schools.
0: Right.
1: And the more we start listening to this fool in D.C. and to these foolish notions that Black history and is not a part of world history or somehow if you eliminate our culture, you're going to learn something. You can't learn a dadgum thing talking about world history if you don't talk about Africa, and if you don't talk about African-American, and if you don't speak about Jamaican, if you don't speak about Curacaoans, if you don't speak about people from Guinea, if you don't, Guyana, if you don't speak of people from Colombia. These are African people who live in these countries. Stop trying to make it seem like we don't exist in these countries. We are a major part of the population of these countries. And what's more is we are a major part of the liberation and of these countries. They would not be where they are had it not been for the liberation movements that took place in those countries. Led by us. Cuba. You know what I mean? And y'all know how much I love Antonio Maceo. So don't get me on my soapbox on that. But the point being, and this is Hispanic History and Hispanic Culture Month.
0: Right.
1: And so there's a role to be played strangely, that you might think it, that's not, but there's a role to be played on the part of Afro-Hispanics. But the issue of identity politics has played a larger role somehow in keeping us separated. People have a hard time admitting to the fact that they're black. But uh-oh, wait a minute. Hold on. Let's take a look at our senses and what this and what they're trying to do to our senses right now.
0: Yeah.
1: Look at what they're doing to the senses. Why do you think they're doing what they're doing with the senses? For those brothers and sisters in Latin America or from Latin America, descendants of Latin American countries, if you did not know that there was a law that was established to eliminate the genetic presence of Africans in your countries post-slavery. That's why you have all those light-skinned people with curly hair of African features. Some of them, and some of them don't have African features. And all that rhythm. Where do you think that came from? You didn't think it just dropped out of the sky, did you?
0: Kind of, sort of.
1: Where do you think the African words came from? Salsa, bomba,
0: right.
1: Santaria. Where do you think that came from? Yuka.
2: La Billy said kind of, sort of. Well, listen, I have not met anyone. I've listened to them on social media. I've heard it on TV. But personally, I haven't met anyone that has stated or showed they were ashamed of being black. Because as outspoken as I am, I would definitely be, have to pull them to the side and say, let's have a conversation. And again, I just don't think people want to come forward because of confrontation anymore. And again, these conversations that you're having now has had been had plenty of times. And you're right. But I think the one issue that we have and always have had is us understanding the importance of why they're constantly going against us and want to keep us down is because of what we're capable of when we are joined together. And instead of us doing that, as most cultures do, we go against one another. And unfortunately, that's normally due to a monetary gain in some form or fashion that is going to always be to hold us down. And that's what they focus on. They're not trying to eliminate our history, okay? They just trying to continuously eliminate the strength that we have in understanding our history. And they can't do that unless we individually allow them to do that. And if we choose not to individually allow them to do that, then guess what? We can do powerful things together. Mm. And that, was, to me personally, is what the problem is. We don't take that accountability individually. And I'm saying it because as you made that statement, Walter, the event this weekend, I was surrounded by a lot of black people that was proud to say who they were. They were proud to say, you know, the God that they praise that has blessed them because they've overcome their trials and tribulations. So understand that if you look at all the things that the government and dictators try to stop, they try to stop people being united together. They try to stop people from having some type of faith or religion that they can call on, you know, and they're going to always find ways to legally or illegally stagnated in some form or fashion. And it can only be done if we allow ourselves, again, individually first, to succumb to it. And it's only once in, I probably say maybe a century or so, that we'll get some individuals that's going to stand up and say, no, I'm going to fight for all of us. Because it always goes back to that one statement. An injustice to one is an injustice to all. But we don't stand up and fight for that no more. What our ancestors died for is not resonating anymore. They're losing a vision of that happening. And they're losing the fact that had it not been for that, we would not have the liberties that we're trying so hard to hold on to right now. So.
1: I gotta tell you, you're right about everything you said except for one thing. There is the effort to eliminate our history.
2: There's a what?
1: There is an effort to eliminate our history.
2: Well, the reason I say it's not because we know realistically they can't eliminate it. I mean, it happened, okay? So they can't actually eliminate it. They can try to just stop it from a certain degree of being, you know, be reported or, you know, in the history books and so forth, but they can't eliminate it. They cannot totally eliminate it. So that's what I meant by that.
1: Okay. Yeah, it happened. Yeah, you're right. You're right. It happened.
2: They can't change that.
0: It's called revisionism, though. They try to lie about it,
2: they can do. They can revise the history. They can try to. They can attempt to revise what happened and why it happened. You know, because according to DeSantis, you know, we learned some real skills being slaves.
1: Listen,
2: so we should be happy.
1: you let several generations pass by. The image of Martin Luther King will be Europeanized. And we'll be wondering, what is that sound?
0: I told
2: that
0: you.
2: That was me blowing into a glove to take off my hair. I was bathing Sam.
0: Oh, okay. You can take credit for that, but I'm also working out the kinks on this phone, and I picked up a call, and I put them back on hold. That's what you heard. So it worked. I didn't lose Miss Annie in the process.
1: Okay. You know, we have to recognize the fact that this has happened before.
2: That wasn't me.
0: Work with me. Come on. Here we go.
1: So, this has happened before. This is not me.
0: Right.
1: And when you think about what happened in Argentina, where you had a much larger black population, the dadgum national dance was created by black people, the tango. And they're lying about where it came from.
0: Yeah, because you had a strain of white supremacy in Argentina as well. And I wonder about the South Florida Cubans. Have they always been a bulwark against solidarity here in this state and in this country as they continue to vote for this current regime? But, you know, Angie Nixon, and here's my first fact check. Angie Nixon reminded everybody that this POTUS has deported over 13,000 Cubans since he has been in office, his first term and his second term. And PolitiFact graded that as mostly true.
1: Yeah. Yeah.
0: So what were they voting for?
1: I don't know. You know, and I, somewhere along the line, I don't know what they're voting for. I just don't know. I don't know that they know. If you're part of that voting block, please call in and let us know here at the forum. 813-239-9663. If you're part of that voting block that we're trying to figure out in the Cuban voting block, please call in and let us know. What are you voting for? What are your interests? We really want to understand it. Folks, it is
0: about that time.
1: About that time. Yeah.
2: I got a question, Walter. I got a question.
1: Sure.
2: As they try to say people going around here and saying they want to be black, I want our listeners call in if you ever thought about being white. Call in if you ever thought about being white and what that experience would look like for you. Ponder on that while we go to NPR.
1: Okay. That ought to be interesting. Call in 813-239-9663.
2: I'm saying, just think about it. What would my life be like if I was white? They would have the same mindset and everything, but be white.
0: And I think Hollywood has done that on a couple of occasions.
1: Yeah, they've done that. Oh. I think it ought to be the other way around. Because they wouldn't want to trade places with us.
0: Definitely not.
1: I don't think they want to trade places with us.
0: Unless they're going to join us, like the white woman who became an NAACP president worker.
1: There you go. There you go. Hey, leave that lady alone. Y'all leave that lady alone.
0: Doris Mond, yeah.
1: Yeah. She did more for black folks than a lot of other people did.
0: Yeah. She worked with us.
1: Sure did.
2: And let me say this, so there's an establishment that's out here in Brandon that is a black-owned establishment. But put a white face in front. And the part that's so crazy, they don't even realize what that person that they got representing in front is telling his customers. Because I told you, I've experienced that. Now, I went in there and was told, we don't got nothing healthy here. I said, what?
1: Oh, wow.
2: I'm serious. And it's a black-owned establishment. But they had the white woman in the front. So I thought she was the owner. Mm-mm. The owner was in the back cooking.
0: Okay.
2: And the woman told me, we don't have no healthy food here. I was like, wow. Yep.
0: So we
2: confused ourselves thinking they did to help us. And she tearing his business down. He don't even know it.
0: Is she at the front desk in the front?
2: And she at the front desk. Yep.
0: That's the fronting.
1: Oh, my God. Hey, man, listen. Thank you for joining us here on this beautiful Sunday morning. The sun is coming out.
0: Wonderful.
1: Yes. The sun is coming out. And right here on the Sunday Forum, we want to join us. Please call in 813-239-9661.
0: Nope. All right. Say that again. Try that again.
1: 813-239-9663.
0: Yeah.
2: Yeah, there we go.
1: There we go.
0: This is the Sunday Forum.

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1: Live from NPR News in Washington, I'm Winter Johnston. Flights are suspended at the main airport in the capital of Saudi Arabia. Officials in Riyadh say a missile attack inside a passenger terminal on Saturday killed at least 12 people and wounded hundreds of others, some critically. NPR's Aya Bitrawi reports from Dubai.
2: This is the deadliest attack on the capital, Riyadh, since 2015, when Saudi Arabia led a coalition of countries into war in Yemen against the Iran-backed Houthis. Prior to Saturday's attack, the Houthis had already hit Riyadh's airport twice this week, piercing through Saudi Arabia's air defenses. The group is also targeting airports in the south and east. The Houthis have declared Saudi airspace and airports as theaters of operations, with the exception, they say, of airports for Mecca and Medina. The attacks come as Saudi forces and their Yemeni government allies carry out hundreds of airstrikes and attacks on the Houthis to try and recapture Yemeni territory along the Red Sea. Aya Boutraoui, NPR News, Dubai.
1: The Vatican says Pope Leo will undergo surgery this week to remove a small growth on his lung. Megan Williams reports that doctors found the nodule during a routine medical checkup.
3: Pope Leo told pilgrims gathered in St. Peter's Square on Sunday that doctors had found what he called a localized nodule in his lung. He said it was detected at a very early stage and is well contained, but doctors recommended removing it. The Vatican says the surgery will take place in the coming days, with Leo expected to recover in about a week. It's the first known health scare for the American Pope since his election last year. Leo is physically active and plays tennis regularly. Next month, he's due to make a 12-day trip to Uruguay, Argentina, and Peru, where he lived for two decades and holds citizenship. The Vatican has not said whether the surgery will affect those plans. For NPR News, I'm Megan Williams in Rome.
1: New inflation numbers are due out this week. NPR Stephen Bisaha reports the data will be closely watched by investors trying to guess if the Fed will raise rates again.
4: The Federal Reserve's preferred inflation index showed that inflation came in lower than expected for August. But Fed Chair Kevin Warsh has said they don't rely on any one figure. So if September's consumer price index comes in hot, that would add pressure for the Fed to raise rates later this month. The CPI comes out Wednesday. Before that, on Tuesday, we'll get September's existing home sales from the National Association of Realtors. Sales cooled in August due to high mortgage rates. Rates have only gone up sharply since then. Last week, the average for the 30-year fixed-rate mortgage was 7.4%. Stephen Bisaha, NPR News, Birmingham, Alabama.
1: You're listening to NPR News from Washington. Major League Baseball's National League Championship Series gets underway tonight as the Los Angeles Dodgers and Milwaukee Brewers begin a best-of-seven matchup. From Milwaukee, Chuck Quernbach has a preview of the game.
5: The Brewers had the best record during baseball's regular season, but the Dodgers swept Milwaukee during last year's NL Championship and have won two straight World Series. Still, Brewers fan Luann Andrews says her underdog, small-market team can win.
6: Well, you know, David did take down Goliath, so we will take down the Dodgers.
7: Yes.
5: Some baseball analysts say another world championship for the Dodgers and their high payroll would lead to more talk of a salary cap during an expected labor dispute this winter. For NPR News, I'm Chuck Quernbach in Milwaukee.
1: The Justice Department is investigating whether five major television networks violated antitrust laws. ABC, CBS, CNN, Fox, and NBC temporarily suspended their shared White House coverage last month. The move came when the administration barred CNN, MSNBC, and Politico from White House grounds. The department says coordinated boycotts among business competitors can violate federal law. Full coverage resumed when a judge ordered the outlet's access restored. The network shared the cost of coverage, taking turns providing video to other news outlets. I'm Winter Johnston, NPR News in Washington.
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7: 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And Obsidian. 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
4: All right.
3: Folks.
4: All right. We are back here on the Sunday Forum. It's now 8 minutes. 8 minutes after the hour on this beautiful Sunday morning on WMNF at 8.5 Tampa. So,
3: we got a couple of emails. The email is at djwmnf.org. AD Coates did answer the question, who are the Cubans voting for? The Cubans think they are voting against communism by using our voting Republican. yeah, I knew that.
4: Right.
3: Yeah.
4: Okay. Good luck with that.
3: And we
4: see how well that's done.
3: Yeah.
4: Right? I mean, like, okay. Don't even, that's a whole other topic. We're not even going that way. Okay. You have a right to vote for what you want to vote for. There you go. Anybody else?
3: Yeah, we got some callers on the air.
4: Let's see. All right. Let's do the callers.
5: That's what they say.
6: We're going to make it fall. She can hear me.
3: Turn your radio down. Caller, hey, you can talk on the Sunday Forum.
7: Hello?
3: Yeah. Hello, that's you. Go ahead.
7: Yeah, but be late.
3: Hey.
7: Oh, I can hear the echo.
3: Okay.
7: Let me see.
3: We're working on it.
7: I got a radio by.
3: Oh, yeah. Please tell
5: you. Really...
7: No, the radio's not up.
3: Okay.
7: But, hey, I appreciate the conversation this morning. And I just wanted to add something to what Walter was saying, that this is nothing new. Like, we're actually being steady. We've been steady for the longest. And
8: Hello?
7: Being taken advantage of for the longest.
8: Hello?
7: This is the sun speaking.
8: Hello?
7: And they don't want to see the sun. They're looking for the S-U-N. But this is the S-O-N. The light of the world. And they know that.
3: Yeah.
7: And that's what they're mad about. And they don't want you to wake up. Because you'll know that light has created everything we look at. Yeah. In one way or another, it has been taken, extracted, remodified, repackaged, and sold to you, the public. As in colorizations. They use every maniacal idea and thought that they ever use repetitively against different groups, hitting them against each other for resources that don't belong to them. And then at the end of the day, they take all the stuff and stuff it in their coffers. And that's what they've been doing. They change the laws to fit their needs. They get special treatment. All the things that we clamor for and been denied, they do it in your face as a slap in your face.
3: Hmm.
7: And what we should have been doing is always been together like every other culture. They have the right to do so. We have the right to do so. But they'd have kept that slave and that master mentality going so long. And it's strong, man. These people believe in a color before they believe in the imperial ether building God, which is inside them. It's inside everybody. But they take us and confuse us, distress us, and put us in positions. I was telling my son, look up the word bump. I thought it meant a knot on your head. It means move you out your position. And they've been bumping us for far too long. Yeah, and they're taking pages out of the book, Mabile saying, the little boys that was messing with Nolan, you know, mostly we said, well, we're going to pray to God. We see you finish sentence us for unethically, immorally, so we're going to pray to our God. So they take a page out and say, the boys, they looking for God. They got God. They didn't have God that day. They had all that beer and them drugs. Yeah, now you flip the page to try to make it look like you're something you're not.
3: Right.
7: And taking it from the real person and the source. And I just want to leave that, that echo sound good like I'm in church. But, yeah, we are the source. Miss Annie, you must know this. We are the source. All eyes on us. Everything created, every dance, every song, everything, art. You just go down and look, and you can see why. I'm jealous of that. I'd be jealous of that. Yeah, and so I react to that. It's a natural occurrence. I don't know if I'd do it, but they say if you had the power, would you act like they act? I don't think so, but you have some that would. You know, they'll do the exact same behavior. Yeah.
3: Yeah.
4: Yeah.
7: That was a mouthful. I just wanted to drop that on the table because we're getting ready to vote for something. And they saying that don't count, but y'all better see if you can make it count because they're going to keep making the foolishness count.
3: Right.
7: The foolishness counting. It ain't even legal. Their foolishness ain't even legal, but they're going to make it count.
5: Right.
7: Steal your vote.
5: Because
7: do all kinds
5: of things. That's what they've been doing.
7: Diabolical stuff. Like cartoons, they always do it diabolical. Maybe that's why they program our kids with the cartoon, the diabolical and the good. You know?
4: Yep.
5: This is thanks, Ron.
7: Okay, thank I just like, leave it
4: appreciate
7: out there because people think this is a joke time. They're trying to get rid of everything, and you as an individual, too, on top of that. Yeah.
3: All right.
5: Eyes
3: wide open.
7: All the people, blessings to all the people. You better be wide open. If you're not, the opposite of woke is sleep.
3: Right.
7: And that's what they want you to stay asleep. You stay asleep while they're running over you, running through you, running around you, playing little games they already decided to do in offices, in high places, the wickedness is this. Not always, but most of the time in the United States, they don't have a bearing anymore. They let the bearing be distorted by idiosyncrasies.
3: Yeah, that's why they propagandize for new voters, because they're irrelevant. Thank you, Ron.
5: Thank you, Ron. You got any more callers?
3: Yeah, we did. Call us back. It looked like they all went with Ron, but 813-239-9663.
5: So I want to comment on, like you said, but and we keep saying they're doing this. They are, but then individually, we have to step up and be accountable. We have to step up and be accountable because, again, as I stated, this is not nothing new that's going on. And if we don't get out there and vote, something that we talked throughout the entire year about, but it's time to start voting and making sure you're registered.
3: Right.
5: When you're planting the seed for you throughout the entire year, you see the things that's happening. Individually, you have to step up. And then collectively, we can get things done. So
4: yep. I want to share something with you that should disturb everybody. And rile everybody up to vote. It should disturb everybody. But rile everybody up to voting. Should disturb everybody. And rile everybody up to voting. It should disturb everybody. But rile everybody up to voting.

0: Right.
1: That's been the tactic in this country. Yeah.
0: Yeah. You know, but you know, see, for those people who think that it's okay to hide, we are. And or there is no, like we were saying earlier, we had a confluence of wording, I guess, with regard to what I was saying. You know, they try to hide our history. Do you know that I was only, it was 2 years ago that I heard about the fact that a black town was flooded in Georgia and was put underwater? And there's a whole lake out there that people have the town still, obviously the town is still there underwater. But it's like, literally, if you go underneath the water, it's like Atlantis. You see remnants of, you see ruins underwater.
1: You're talking about Oscarville? I'm just wondering. I looked it up. Yeah. It lies beneath Lake Lanier.
0: Mm-hmm. Yeah. That is a story that was very unique. They opened up the dam, and they let the floodwaters come through. And they flooded that town in order to hide its existence. It was a black town. Now, when we vote in Okoli, was it Okoli?
1: Yeah, that was an election day.
0: Yeah, the Okoli incident was no secret in Okoli. But remember, the Okoli incident only became public knowledge, that like everybody became aware of it, only a matter of like 5 years ago.
1: Mm-hmm.
0: You got to remember also, you know, that when you and that was a voting incident. Because everybody was focused in on Rosewood. Rosewood wasn't the only place that this happened in.
1: Oh, no.
0: And we're finding out more and more about other places, other black communities that were destroyed, or people who were killed or murdered because of comments that they made about voting, because they stood up for voting rights, because they stood up for human rights, and they were killed because of it.
1: It was the post-Reconstruction violence that started after the Civil War and continued on all the way through the 1950s, because there were all types of attacks on black communities that were doing relatively well and very well. But Oscarville is an interesting case. It was a forced displacement that went on after all of that. It was a 1912 racial cleansing, so-called, that went on during that period. So there was a lot going on throughout after Reconstruction and throughout the 20th century. And you taught me something, too. That was a submergence of Oscarville in 1950s. The U.S. Army Corps of Engineers built Buford Dam to create Lake Lanier, and they flooded the remnants of Oscarville and the surrounding valley. Mm-hmm. So that's a piece of history that was lost.
0: This is the list they go to eliminate our history of who we are. So there's no... They're not hiding our history. Of course they are.
1: They're hiding their history. History of violence.
0: Yeah. So as long, I'm going to tell you, I keep bringing up his name because it's the truth. To bring up Martin Luther King's name is a safe thing. That's safe. Right? Ralph Abernathy, that's a safe name. Andrew Young, that's a safe name. All the safe names. Harriet Tubman. Everybody knows what Harriet Tubman is. That's safe. As long as we don't go too far into it and start talking about how she burned those plantations in South Carolina on the Cambie River.

0: on July 10th. You know, that, no, nobody wants to know about that. See, they told you, they taught us in school about 300 slaves that she freed. 300. No, it was more than 300. And they didn't want to tell you about it. They didn't tell us in elementary school that she was the first woman, black or white, to lead a military operation in the United States.
1: Which is why she's supposed to be on the $20 bill right now.
0: Yeah. The Cambie River Raid. Look it up. July 10th, 1865.
1: Well, we do have some callers that is still there waiting again. We want to get to them.
0: Let's go.
2: Let's do it.
1: All right. Hello. Go ahead, caller.
3: Hello, am I on?
1: Yes, you're on.
3: Yeah, a couple of things. You know, you guys are much younger than me, but I remember when I was in high school, we went from Revolutionary War to World War I. You know,
1: you skipped a lot.
3: never, nothing about Black history. So you have to understand before. I think in public school about Black history. The only thing I knew about Black history was D. Hart Hubbard. That's the only thing, only Black person was ever knew. And I remember, Walter, we talked about what I was talking about, the things that went on in Lincoln Garden, and the largest jailbreak in the nation that you can't find about. And as you're talking about, if it's on the internet, they can erase it easily. So what you just found, they'll get rid of that. And young Black people who don't go to college and don't read books will be just like we were in the 70s, knowing nothing about Black history.
0: That's right.
3: One other thing, Walter, I have a friend, grew up in Carver City, Black man, says he hates hates Democrats. Yeah. And all things that way. And I'd like you to meet him and talk to him sometime. And lastly, let us not forget, the first president of the NAACP was white.
0: Yeah.
1: Providing a legal cover and money. Yeah.
0: Yeah. Hey, man. Thank you, bro. Appreciate you, man.
3: Yeah, and this is Marlo Walt. I want you to meet my friend, and I'm not going to say what his name is.
0: What's going on, bro?
3: Huh?
0: For those people who don't know, this is my main man, Marlo, and he's one of the bros.
3: Yeah, so they can take it off the internet anytime. All of it, everywhere.
0: Absolutely.
3: So, read a book.
0: And correction, everybody, the Cambie River Raid was in June of 1863.
3: All right. Well, thanks for giving me that moment, and I'll talk to you later. Call me later, Walt.
0: All right, bro. You got it.
3: Rudy.
1: All right. Go ahead. Caller, you're on Sunday Forum.
4: Hey, maybe it's me.
1: Yeah. It's you.
4: Great. I'm hearing a big echo coming back on the phone. It's bizarre. I don't have radio on.
1: Yeah.
4: But this week, not so much comedy, because the country is in revolution. Let me just summarize what the Urban League told us that Donald Trump has done to Black people. The Black unemployment rate was 4.1% during Joe Biden. It's now 7.2%. One of the main reasons is Trump's gutting of the VA and other federal agencies, which were a wonderful place for diversity, and many African Americans employed in those agencies and they have disproportionately suffered Trump's cuts to those agencies. Trump has also cut, and he brags about, you know, supporting historically black colleges and universities, but if you dig into the data, he has cut the funding for them tremendously and has put laws in place that they have to alter their curriculums so that they don't embarrass white people. Now, another thing that is not getting talked about enough is J.D. Vance telling our Florida Senate candidate, Angie Nixon, that she doesn't belong in America. He told her to go back to the country she came from. And she responded, well, we were kidnapped from the countries we came from. We came here, we built this country, we bled for it, we worked the land, raised people's children, did jobs nobody else wanted to do, all while being told at every turn that we don't belong. So I think everybody needs to be saying a big F you to J.D. Vance and his boss. I don't hear enough of the fierce fighter instinct that Malcolm X especially recommended that we have. We also have Donald Trump. He wants to get rid of the relatively new Smithsonian National Museum of African American History. He's removing as many black historical figures from federal websites as he can. He removed Black Lives Matter Plaza and a mural in D.C. And yet, when I talk to African Americans, of course you don't expect white people to care, they're just, like, so sedated and pacified and nullified that you don't see how this country is going to fight back. The midterms are not going to be anywhere near enough, and here's the reason. The Democratic leadership is corrupt, centrist, sold-out blue dog. So people, every week I kind of call up, and I am not an agitated old white guy who just happens to feel bad for black people, and I'm just generally angry. I'm a very healthy and relatively happy person considering that we're living on the Titanic. But I do love people like Malcolm X who said, we will do what we have to do by any means necessary. And if you think that the midterms are going to fix what's wrong with this country, you're insane. Let's all wake up, and whether it's by shutting down the country like the people of Spain and France have done, or by direct action civil disobedience like the Black Panthers did, or peaceful disobedience like Martin Luther King did, let's stop watching television and taking drugs and, you know, smoking the weed and using antidepressants and telling ourselves that things will get better after the midterms, and get out and do something other than just sitting and going, oh, wow, this is bad.
1: All right. But the only thing that has power is the vote, right? That's right. You could march all day. Doesn't mean a thing if you don't cast a vote.
2: And you don't get out there and vote. That's right.
0: Let me tell you.
2: There's an action behind those words.
0: What? Is there any more? You have more calls?
1: No, not yet.
0: Okay. Couple things. This administration has done a lot of foolish things, from ICE and this recent shooting that took place in New York. Granted, folks, you know we know about these things, but we don't cover every single thing that we get. Thank you for bringing those things up. We're glad that you do when you do. This shooting that took place in New York that nearly killed a 5-year-old child. You know, this is an ICE student, right? They shot the driver that a 5-year-old child in the car.
1: Right.
0: Okay.
1: And white people are not trying to hold this administration accountable for any of it.
0: No. And you go to D.C., right? And we have our son in D.C., we're going there and we're seeing a lot more of this stuff. Let me tell you, There are Black Lives Matter, new Black Lives Matter signs going up all over the place. There are defund ICE signs going up all over the place. There are troops that are nonchalantly walking because they don't want to be there. They really don't. They're walking around the streets of D.C.
1: Mm-hmm.
0: Purposely. What are they doing? They told them not to put them there. There's no reason for those people to be there. The crime rate was fine. In other words, it was everything was improving. There was no extraordinary crime, like people going out there killing people and running over people. It wasn't the Wild West, as he called it. He called it the Wild West. It's not.
1: Right. It's all propaganda, man. It's propaganda and lies.
0: Absolutely. Completely. In our media, we see where they use propaganda in Russia. This guy's taking a note from Russia big time. Big time. The fact that the EPA is rolling back air quality oversight.
1: EPA, Environmental Protection Agency, go ahead.
0: The United States Environmental Protection Agency, excuse me, is rolling back environmental oversight of air quality. Oh my God.
1: Right.
0: So that the utility companies can continue to burn coal. Not just fossil fuels, coal. I mean, what are we doing? Right? We're not paying attention.
1: Yeah.
0: If you think that what I just said has no effect on you, you're sadly mistaken.
1: This is a radical capitalist in the White House trying to enrich himself.
0: Gosh.
1: I mean,
0: the data center.
1: Yeah.
0: You thought the data center, the Senate Bill 484, and 484 is a great bill, a great Senate bill that now is a rule. Now, it says that utility companies are not to pay for these data centers to be on the electric grid. The data centers got to pay their own way for everything, right?
1: Right.
0: This is not going to be passed on to the people, right? So you think that was one boot. When do you think the other boot's going to drop? When do you think the other boot's going to be? The other boot, I can almost guarantee you that the other boot on that one's going to be, well, how are you going to supply energy to these people? They're going to pay for their paid away. How are you going to supply energy to these people? I can almost guarantee you that the effort is going to be to increase the use of coal again, or to increase gas, fracked gas, and not even consider increasing the use of solar or any other renewable. So we're going to continue to add to greenhouse gases on the Earth's surface. It's voting. It's understanding. Right here in our own Tampa, we have Big Ben number 4. And Big Ben number 4 is a coal combustion plant. It's the last coal combustion plant. But now, Big Ben number 4 has been retrofitted to be able to burn both gas and coal. Why? Why is that even in existence anymore?
1: Right.
0: Why is the effort not right now to increase renewables?
1: And we forgot the history of black lungs, too, with this love affair they have with coal. We got a couple of calls back again, if you want to take the call.
0: Oh, they want to hear this one.
2: That's
1: it. All right. Go ahead, caller. You're on the air.
5: Hi, this is Barb in Tampa.
1: Hi, Barb.
2: Hi, Barb.
5: I take issue with what Mobili said about the only thing we can do is vote. Earlier, when the Social Security was going to cancel phone calls, people protested. They brought back Social Security phone contact.
1: I didn't say the only thing. Let me stop you right here. I didn't say the only thing you can do is vote. I said that's where your power is. Of course, you could protest, but at the end of the day, you still have to cast a vote. So I didn't say it was the only thing. You could do all of those things. But go ahead.
5: Okay. And one more thing besides just voting. If you cannot go out and knock on doors and leave campaign literature, then ask your kids and grandkids to do it. You can phone bank and call people to vote. So please be active in getting other people to vote as well as just voting yourself. Thank you.
0: Absolutely. Thank you. Thank you very much. Thank you. Absolutely. Got to get out there and vote, guys. Got to. I can't say that enough. We cannot say that enough.
2: We say that all through the year. We say it all through the year.
0: Oh, my gosh.
2: We got any more callers?
1: Yeah. Go ahead, caller. You're on Sunday Forum.
6: Hey, this is Mike from Sarasota.
2: Good morning, Mike.
6: Good morning. How are you?
0: All right.
1: Good.
6: All right. I wanted to comment on, excuse me for stopping with the echo, the original topic that Walter brought up, and that is how black and African Americans can help Africa. I don't have a whole lot of time, so I'll try and make it very simple. Think about how the Jews helped the Zionist entity in Palestine when it was formed. Millions of dollars were sent from American Jews to Israel. Now, regarding black Americans, you have tremendous wealth compared to the Africans in Africa, many of them anyway. So I would suggest that attention be placed on an international development fund funded by black Americans for Africa. Now, two warnings. First, you're going to encounter a lot of corruption in Africa. As Miss Annie observed, there are many vultures out there who are thinking only of themselves and will welcome a chance to exploit any such fund. And as a final recommendation, you might not have to go as far as Africa. Many Haitian Americans, or even just Haitians, don't want to go back to Haiti because of the gang violence there. What if Black America funded efforts to stop the gang violence in Haiti? Thank you for letting me speak. I'm going to hang up due to the echo.
1: All right, and I do apologize about that.
2: Thanks, Mike. Again, we're going through a new transition with our phone system, but thank you so much for calling in.
0: We appreciate the input. Thank you.
2: Any more?
1: No, that's it. But you're welcome to call or write DJ at WNF.org. Call 813-239-9663. We'll continue to try to put you on the air.
0: All right. So, This is, you know, there's a lot to this, to what's happening to us right now, as a people. And I say as a people, I mean as Americans, as well as black Americans, right? There's a lot that's happening. We need to be aware of what's going on. And, gosh, there's a lot that's impacting us. A lot that's impacting us. Angie Nixon's run for office is incredibly important. Extremely important. It would change, it would help to change the landscape of what's going on. The midterms would help to change the landscape of what's going on. If we can change, get the appropriate people in office. But then there's the other part of that, which is that there is, what is that zone? Okay, are we clear?
1: Yeah, I mean, I can't hear anything, so anything going wrong for whatever reason.
0: Okay. I'm hearing country
2: it's
0: music.
2: Some music playing. Yeah, some music playing.
0: Yeah. We have somebody's car on the air, maybe. Okay, all right. Well, you know, there's a lot going on. There's a lot going on, and we have to pay attention to what's happening. And there's a lot that we have to do right now to change this. Right? Unbelievable what we're hearing coming out of people's mouths about us. You know, J.D. Vance saying what he said, you know, about Angie Nixon. Gosh, man.
1: He wasn't speaking to us. He was speaking to his base.
0: Yeah, sure.
2: But it's just the fact that, I mean, he felt so comfortable to say it, you know, publicly. Yeah. That's the issue for me. You know, we know these are thoughts that they've had for years. This is not, again, nothing new. It's just that it's become so blatant now and out front. It's like we don't care. You know, we don't care if you're offended. We don't care how you feel about it. We think less of you. And it's okay to tell you to go back to your country. Like we weren't born. We're Americans and everything, too. So that's what it is for me. That's what it is for me. It doesn't matter which base he was speaking to. The fact that you feel so so bold, you know, and privileged that you can say that. And I think if any repercussions behind it, but check you in the government. An office that, unfortunately, you was put in by the people, not all the people, but by the people, you know, and you have no respect for it. You have no respect for it. You're abusing your power because you're not there for everybody. You're there for yourself, whatever base that may be, and it's a racial base.
1: Hey, they think this is a white country, and they think only white people can criticize it. Black people should never criticize this great country. But we've lived a terrible history in this country, and they have every right to criticize, and we have every right to be here. We did the work. Our ancestors put in the work, made this country rich, made this country great, you know? So
2: that part. No, but that's it right there, my buddy. That is it right there. But yet you don't want us to have a voice in it, but you're living and reaping the rewards on the backs of our people. That's the point.
0: Right.
2: That is the point right there. You keep trying to make people think we are less than. You keep trying to make these points of how we don't contribute, but you are literally living off of what we've done.
1: Well, we got some calls
2: now. We don't understand it ourselves. That's part of the power. Go ahead. Let's take a call.
0: There's a target on the back of every institution in the black society. Why is there a target on every institution in black society? Why you don't see a target on the back of Chinese society?
1: Well, there's a target on the institutions of this society as long as their power, white power, is threatened. You know?
0: Right. And I was about to go into naming other cultures. You don't hear a target in the United States. You don't hear about a target on their back.
1: Right.
0: Right? Why us? Right? Because we are the biggest threat. We're the biggest threat. So you poison us. You poison us. You poison our community. You poison our mind. You poison our children. You do everything you can and try to eliminate us to wipe us out entirely. It's not just in America. It's wherever we are.
1: Right.
0: Look at what they're doing in Puerto Rico.
1: Well,
0: look at what they're doing in Puerto Rico.
1: It's insanity Puerto because Rico. They know it can't be done. They can't just wipe us out.
0: Oh, no.
1: But that's not stopping them from trying.
0: No. I always go back to this environmental thing. This is big. This rollback right now is very big. And you look at institutions of utilities, right? This is big. Why do you think it's important to have a town hall or a question or to ask questions of our electric company? Why do you think that's important? It's important. Why do you think they don't readily jump into it? It's so big and bad, right? They're doing right, right? They're doing everything right. Is that correct? And so if you're doing everything right, then you don't have a problem answering my question. Right? Because clearly, I got questions. Clearly, the rest of Tampa Bay has questions.
2: America has questions, okay? America, period, has questions.
0: I'm saying, but specifically here in Tampa, our utility companies have to answer some questions. There are people that have questions that have not been answered. So what's the problem? And everybody knows I've been trying to organize, you know, these an evening with Tico. I'm just trying to find out what's the holdup.
1: Yeah.
0: What's the holdup?
2: It's not a holdup, Walter. What they're hoping for is that it'll just pass and die down. That's all it is. Not a holdup. We already know why they don't want to come to the table. They don't want to come to that conversation.
1: Right.
0: Yeah. I mean, they should. You know, yeah. I mean, there's nothing to be afraid of in what you're going to tell us to do. And if you've been transparent the entire time, then there's no problem. But they haven't been transparent.
1: Right.
0: That's the problem. So it's time to be transparent. They should want to be transparent.
1: All right, you want to take these calls as the time winds up?
0: Yeah, that's it.
1: All right. Go ahead, caller.
2: Good morning, caller.
1: Yeah,
7: Hello,
1: you.
7: Are you there? It's me, yeah. Right? Oh, okay. So I got lost in your discussion, and I agree with you 100%. I still remember when everybody stood on the steps of the Capitol building. I agree with, I love you guys. You do great things. And so I've been fighting the fight since the 60s. My mother was a social worker, so I feel your pain. I am not black, you know, but anyhow, what I called to say was, if you haven't announced it already, Bernie Sanders is appearing on the 17th in Tampa at, I don't know where, but he also had at 1 p.m. It's at 1 o'clock, and he also has a live stream. You could turn in. I don't drive, so I could tune in 10/17 to BernieSanders.com and see him and Angie Nixon. I just wanted everybody to know.
1: I think that's going to be at the Cuban Club Courtyard in República de Cuba.
7: Okay, yes. Well, a great place to be. I've been there for a lot of events.
1: Yeah.
7: But I don't do it anymore. So, yeah, if you haven't announced it, announce it again and get there. I'll be listening or watching or whatever. And you guys are great. Keep it up and just keep bitching. Maybe someday.
1: All right. We can do that.
0: Yeah, we can do that all day.
7: All right.
1: Thank you for your call.
7: You have a lovely weekend.
0: Bye-bye.
1: Caller. You're on the Sunday Forum.
8: Yes, hi there.
1: Hi.
8: Just want to say good morning from Colorado. My name is Daniel. And
1: Colorado.
8: I wanted to tie in some things about like voting and what Walter was saying about his incredulity on how they're rolling back pollution rules. Yeah, voting is extremely important, and it helps to be for us to be educated, which, you know, a lot of people are. Some people are not. But I wanted to point out that the Senate Environment, who is it? Senate Committee on Environment and Public Works just published a report about called the $1 billion deal. And it lays out, it clears up the thing about Walter not understanding why they're rolling stuff back. And I don't understand it either. It don't make sense, but it's just straight up corruption. And it points out, excuse me, all the people from the fossil fuel industries who are quote, working in government now.
0: Hold on, promote
8: the corruption of those industries and make a lot of people money.
0: What's going on over there?
1: I tell you, we have a new phone system. I don't hear any of this stuff that you're hearing, but we're trying to muddle through the best we can.
0: Yeah, there's country music being played very loudly.
8: I don't know if y'all can hear me. I can hear that country music.
1: Oh, really?
2: Yeah, we do hear my Billy. You probably can't hear, but the callers and who I was on the phone can hear it.
1: I'm trying to figure out why. That's what I'm looking to figure out why.
8: Anyway, I recommend people looking that report up. That was a long little spiel I had there, but it's called $1 billion Deal from the Senate Environment and Public Works Committee, and it just came out. And I want to say one more thing, respond to that other caller saying black folks should collect money to help black folk in Africa. Well, In some way, I'm kind of hurt feelings by that, because I think we all should help people. You know, it don't matter what you look like. Right. It matters what you care about. You know, whether you care about human rights, human values, you know, and it's not just about, oh, helping my tribe. My tribe is the human race. So right. I just wanted to say those two things. Appreciate y'all.
1: Well, all right. Some people will argue reparations is the best way to help. And
8: I'm totally about that. I don't know how it'd work out, but I think we need to figure it out. You know, we've never had truth and reconciliation, and I think we need to have that. Anyway, thanks.
1: Thank you.
0: All right. Thank you. We got some more calls?
1: Yeah, one more.
0: Okay. Now, let me address something that the brother said just now real quick. I agree with you about understanding that there's one race, and that's the human race. And that is so very true. But we are, I don't know, again, this, I think this plays back into the issue of identity politics and understanding who we are, who I am, and who I recognize myself to be as a descendant of Africa. While everybody else is supporting their nations that they're anchored into, we were snatched from there in that continent, and we have nothing to, what are we anchoring to, right? And we've spent centuries trying to anchor in, and now we're starting to get it, and we're at a point where we can anchor in somewhere, and we can support the African nations. So why not support the African nations, right? Yes, supporting everything that's human is right. Yeah, well, this is overdue. We need to support Africa and the unification of the continent. That's my opinion. It's a very strong opinion, but it's my opinion. All right. I respect everybody's opinion, but and I respect yours too, brother. But yeah, that's my opinion. Is that my support is going to go into supporting the African Union and making sure that that the children of the diaspora are doing everything they can to do that.
1: All right.
0: Support.
1: Yeah, that's you, caller. You want to chime in?
9: Yes. Hi. Can you hear me?
1: Yes.
9: Am I in the air?
1: Yes, you are.
0: Yes, you are.
9: Oh, sorry. I can't hear with a little background noise, but I'm going to do my best. Guys, I can't really hear you, but hopefully you can hear me. I just wanted to circle back. Walter mentioned Angie Nixon just a few minutes ago, and I apologize if you've talked extensively about Angie. I missed the first 60% of the show. But I just want to say, any Floridians out there that are still torn between who they're going to vote for Senate, between Angie Nixon and Ashley Moody, they really need to do some introspection and some serious research. I'm just going to mention some of the things that Angie Nixon is working on. She's an advocate for Medicare for All. She wants to reduce pharmaceutical prices. She wants to expand senior home long-term care options for seniors. She's fighting to raise the federal minimum wage to $25 an hour. She wants to target corporate price gouging to reduce the cost of housing and everyday expenses. She wants to promote universal child care access, free college tuition, increase public schools funding, better teacher pay, and a host of other things. Let's talk about what Angie Nixon or Ashley Moody's policies consist of. She declined, first of all, to debate Angie Nixon. She's opposing and has opposed the cannabis initiative in Florida for legalization. She supported Senate Bill 256, which slashes the unions. I'm talking to not just teachers out there. I'm talking to electricians, mechanics, anybody that works for the city in any city in Florida that was a member of the union. She voted against expanding ACA. All right. So all these people, friends of mine. And their health care was affected. I've got friends that are still trying to come back from this, right? They're maxing out their credit cards because of that. So I don't understand how anyone in this state who is a regular working class or middle class person could have any semblance of indecision. And that's all I wanted to say. I hope we can continue these discussions about Angie Nixon and Ashley Moody. I'd really like to hear from some of these working class and middle class people that are still undecided. Where does this indecision lie? Next time you're at the gas pump or buying groceries at Publix, wherever you go, your wallet's going to hurt if Ashley Moody is reelected even more. I mean, I don't get it. That's all I wanted to say. Thank you for your amazing, powerful show as always, guys. Have a blessed Sunday.
1: Thank you.
10: You as well. Thank you. And this conversation will continue because it needs to. Thank you so much for that.
1: That's it.
0: All right. All right. Hey, listen. Woo! This is a good one. Another one on the books, guys. Another one on the books. We want to thank you for joining us on the Sunday Forum. Please be safe out there. There's a lot going on. People, protect your babies. Protect your babies. Make sure that you are paying attention and studying and preparing for this election in a very real way.
10: Absolutely. Remember to tune in on Mondays with Community Speaks and on Tuesdays with Voices of the Bay, Miss Annie. So we're going to be having these same topics and discussions because it's ongoing. It doesn't stop on Sunday. We take it all the way through Sunday, Monday, and Tuesday. You'll hear us talking about it.
0: All right. So please, folks, make sure that you are tuning in on Monday and Tuesday in the noon time to make sure that you are listening to Mobili and Miss Annie this week. Have your conversations with them. Get your knowledge and give your knowledge. And as always, from my voice to the radio wave to the hearts and minds of the people, we love you. And there's not a thing you can do about it here on the Sunday Forum. This is Walt L. Smith, the second host. Long members of the Florida State Crew, saying peace.
1: Peace.
10: Hello. Blessings and prosperity to you and yours.
1: All right. Post Martin Hootenanny coming your way next with Ed. Keep it tuned. Right after another news update from National Public Radio News. This has been Sunday Forum.

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1: The Justice Department's scrutiny of television networks is adding to pressure on broadcasters from the Trump administration. NPR's David Folkenflik says it comes as one company is challenging a sweeping review of their local station licenses.
2: ABC and its parent company, Disney, are suing the president's chief broadcast regulator, who basically said he was going to have a review of all eight of their local TV licenses at the same time, essentially a threat to their bottom line, effectively unprecedented. Now Trump is doing that too, with investigations, delegitimization, jumping from one action item to the next, kind of going from an exercise of leverage of power to the aura of abuse of power.
1: That's NPR's David Folkenflik reporting. Cleanup operations are underway across parts of the southeastern U.S. after Hurricane Isaias made landfall along the Florida Panhandle Friday night. At least four people were killed, and hundreds of thousands of customers are without power. NPR's Debbie Elliott reports.
3: Milton, Florida is a quaint and leafy town northeast of Pensacola. Now it's a big mess with trees uprooted and others snapped in two. Fire Chief John E. Rebel says they're on houses, in yards, and over roads.
4: What we're seeing is a result of wind, and it was shocking how strong the winds were in this area.
3: Shocking because Milton is nearly 50 miles northwest of where the hurricane made landfall. Now the hum of generators is in the air, and chainsaw crews are clearing trees from the roads. Resident Karen Milstead says they'll get through.
5: Clean up and go on.
3: That could take a while. Debbie Elliott, NPR News, Milton, Florida.
1: The Kremlin is providing new details about a phone call between President Trump and Russian President Vladimir Putin. The discussions on Friday ended with Trump announcing the U.S. would lift sanctions on Russian diesel exports in an attempt to bring down global prices. NPR's Charles Maines reports from Moscow.
6: According to a Kremlin aide, the two leaders spoke for an hour and a half, with Trump warmly congratulating Putin over his recent 74th birthday, and neither president eager to put down the phone. The primary outcome of the call, a Kremlin promise to immediately deliver 300,000 tons of Russian diesel fuel to U.S. and global markets, with more to follow. To do so, Russia lifted its own embargo on diesel exports, a move the Kremlin imposed this summer after Ukrainian drone strikes on Russian energy facilities caused fuel shortages. Trump has since praised the deal as a Russian gesture aimed at helping curb high diesel prices, while blaming Ukraine's attacks on Russian oil refineries for stoking the problem. Charles Maines, NPR News, Moscow.
1: This is NPR News. Authorities have locked down large parts of New Delhi today to block a youth-led protest. Demonstrators are demanding the resignation of India's chief election commissioner over changes to voter lists. The government denies wrongdoing. Demonstrations are continuing in New York City over a shooting involving ICE agents. A 28-year-old Dominican national was shot on Thursday while driving in the Bronx with his 5-year-old son in the back seat. Protester Ileana Lando says agents put the child in danger.
7: I think it's completely inappropriate that he was shot at in his car with his 5-year-old child. I am a teacher. I believe that we should protect all children, no matter if their parents are criminals or not. Just because you are a criminal does not mean that you deserve to die in front of your child.
1: The man's son was not injured. It's pumpkin spice season, and some shoppers are paying more for their fall-themed products. Stephen Bisaha reports.
8: There's an almost 9% pumpkin spice premium, up a bit from last year. Matt Schultz is chief consumer finance analyst at LendingTree, which did the research. He says some of the spooky season bump could be because pumpkins are slightly more expensive this year, but also
9: retailers understand how much people love pumpkin spice and how they might be willing to pay a little bit extra for it.
8: Now, this does vary by store.
9: If you take the time to look around at different places, you might be able to save yourself a little money.
8: Out of the 6 retailers it looked at, LendingTree says Starbucks and Trader Joe's had the biggest fall flavor hikes. Stephen Bisaha, NPR News.
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Bob Dylan to start things off with. He's rocking there with the band, Forever Young. Well, good morning. I'm Ed Lehman. Glad to be with you. Got a rainy, painty day this morning. Rain's hitting us till, I guess, noon or so. So we're going to have to create our own, kind of our own sunshiny day. We'll get to that in a bit. Start off with some Ria Muldaur. This one goes out to Walter. Midnight at the Oasis.

Taj Mahal. He's feeling better. I'm feeling better. Hope you're feeling better, too. Well, hopefully, we didn't need to. Head to that, The Temptations, diving back into the 60s with a Smokey Robinson song, Look, Don't Look Back, and Maria Muldaur with Midnight at the Oasis. Well, this is Postmodern Hootenanny right here on WMNF, your oasis for great music and public affairs. I'm Ed Lehman, glad to be with you on this kind of rainy day. And I figured, you know, if we can't have real sunshine at the moment, we can go into the theater of our mind and find some back in there. Yeah, keep a little in reserve. We'll start with Katrina and the Waves.

Well, he's proud to be a sunshine Superman, I guess. That's Donovan, of course. We'll dive to the 60s ahead of that. Jonathan Edwards with Sunshine. And start off with Katrina and the Waves with Walking on Sunshine. Going from the 60s to the 70s to the 80s. Yeah, all over the place. This is Postmodern Hootenanny. I'm Ed Lehman. We're all over the place. And hoping you're having a good start to your day despite the rainy stuff. And well, we need rain, right? I think so. Coming up in the next set, we're going to start off with, we're going to do this guy, Ricky Nelson. Right here on Postmodern Hootenanny.

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2: All right. Now, last set, we heard from an artist by the name of Roy Williams, and along with another songwriter named Francie. Jackson, he's up from Pennsylvania. He's got a new record out called Forest Hills. We heard Jackson Merriweather. Ahead of that, Mary Lou Lord covering a Freddie Johnson album song, The Lucky One. The album has Mary out on the streets busking with her little microphone and equipment and stuff, and got to actually see her do that up in Austin a few years back. So that always has an interesting connection for me. Start off with some Ricky Nelson, The Garden Party. You got to do what you want. This is Postmodern Hootenanny. I'm doing what I want. It's being here with you. And coming up in the next set, some brand new Deep Canyon Rangers. We got some Great Big Sea, and starting off with John Prine doing the Blaze Foley song, Clay Pigeons.

down to the Greyhound station. Gonna buy a ticket to ride. I'm gonna find that lady with two or three kids and sit down by her side.

It's brand new from Steep Canyon Rangers. They hang out with Steve Martin, I guess. But that's their album called Next Act, title track from that one. Canadian group Great Big Sea before that with When I'm Up, I Can't Get Down. It's a good way to be. John Prine with Clay Pigeons, song written by Blaze Foley, who had an unfortunate demise real early in his life. But it sounds like a John Prine song, too, all at the same time. This is Postmodern Hootenanny doing many things all at the same time and going to dive right back into some Gillian Welsh. Haven't heard this one for a while, so felt it's time. Right here on Postmodern Hootenanny.

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1: Well, that last set, we heard from Waxahachie from the Tiger's Blood album from 2024, and Right Back to It. Also had a vocal assist from MJ Linderman. Headed that, a British group, Noah and the Whale, and I gave us a song from them called 5 Years' Time from the album Peaceful, The World Lays Me Down. That's the group, Noah and the Whale from the UK. And started off with Gillian Welsh, another song from the aughts, Look at Miss Ohio from Soul Journey. This is Postmodern Hootenanny. We're having a journey this morning. I'm Ed Lehman, glad to be with you. Coming up in the next set, we've got the band, a group called the 502s. I'm going to start out with an instrumental. I think it's cool to have some instrumentals thrown in. Maybe not too many, but since I like songs, you know, I'm a song guy. But this is just such a beautiful song from Paul Winter called Icarus, right here on Postmodern Hootenanny.

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1: And in that last set, we heard the band, of course, with The Weight. Ahead of that, a group called 507s, their album from 2 years ago called Your Nonsense Makes Sense. Okay, I'll go with that. And Paul Winter Group starting things off with that instrumental called Icarus. I always like that tune. This is Postmodern Hootenanny. Hey, I'm Ed Lehman. Glad to be with you this morning. And what are we going to do next? We're going to have some Leon Redbone, some Paul Simon. I'm going to start off with little Louis Armstrong. Here's he's covering a Cole Porter song from the musical Anything Goes, and a song called You're the Top, and you are, right here on Postmodern Hootenanny.
2: It's poetic. I'm so

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Simon. His mama loves him like rock. 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Leon Redbone before that from his album Branch to Branch with Seduced. And we started out with Louis Armstrong covering the Cole Porter song, You're the Top. And that's who you are this morning. You're the top. Glad you're listening. I'm Ed Lehman. This is Postmodern Hootenanny. And what we do in the next set is some songs about boats. And this is probably one of a go-to song for people who want a song about, you know, kind of a tragedy. The wreck of the Edmund Fitzgerald. Here's Gordon Lightfoot right here on Postmodern Hootenanny.

0: classical I Love It There with If I Had a Boat. And to that guy, Clark, he has boats to build. And start off with The Wreck of the Edmund Fitzgerald. That song came into my head for some reason the other day. And it, it's a powerful song. This is Postmodern Hootenanny. I'm Ed Lehman. Glad to be with you on this little rainy, painy day today. We're trying to brighten it up a little bit for you. Coming up in the next set, Eddie Vedder, Crosby, Stills, and Nash. Going to start with some Fred Neil. Each month here at WMNF, we have what we call the mission statement and explore certain topics. This month, it's all about people with disabilities. Here's a song written by Fred Small, Talkin' Wheelchair Blues, right here on Postmodern Hootenanny.
1: I went for a jog in the city air. I met a woman in a wheelchair. Said, I'm sorry to see your handicap. She says, what makes you think a thing like that? And she looks at me real steady. And she says, you want to drag? So she starts to roll and I start to run. And she beat the pants off my aching buns. You know, going uphill I'd hit my stride. But coming down she'd sail on by. When I finally caught up with her, she says, not bad for somebody able-bodied. You know, with adequate care and supervision, you could be taught simple tasks. So how about something to eat? I said that'd suit me fine. We're near a favorite place of mine. So we moseyed on over there. But the only way in was up a flight of stairs. Gee, I never noticed that, says I. No problem, the maitre d' replies. There's a service elevator around the back. So we made it upstairs on the elevator with the garbage, flies, and last week's potatoes. I set it like a table for my friend and me. He says, I'll try to find one out of the way. Then he whispers, she gonna be sick? I mean, pee on the floor or throw some kind of fit? I said, no, I don't think so. I think she once had polio. That was 20 years ago. You see, the fact of the matter is, if the truth be told, she can't walk. So he points to a table, she wheels her chair. Some people look down and others stare. And a mother grabs her little girl, says, keep away, honey, that woman's ill. We felt right welcome. Then a fellow walks up and starts to babble about the devil and the Holy Bible. Says, woman, though marked with flesh is sin, pray to Jesus, you'll walk again. Then the waiter says, what can I get for you? I said, I'll have your best imported brew. And he says, what about her? I said, who? He says, her. Oh, you mean my friend here? He says, yeah. I say, what about her? Well, what does she want? Why don't you ask her? And he apologizes. Says he never waited on a cripple before. So she talks to the manager when we're through. She says there's some things you could do to make it easier for folks in wheelchairs. He says, oh, it's not necessary. Handicap never come here anyway.

set of wheels. She says, don't feel sorry, don't feel sad. I take the good along with the bad. I was arrested once at a protest demo, and the police had to let me go. See, we were protesting the fact that public buildings weren't wheelchair accessible. Turned out the jail was the same way. Anyway, I look at it this way. 50 years, you'll be in worse shape than I am now. See, we're all the same, this human race. Some of us are called disabled.

Crosby, Stills and Nash, from the Daylight Again album with Southern Cross. Eddie Vedder before that. It's off of a soundtrack for the movie Into the Wild. It's really interesting. It was a true story. And Society, the name of the song. Started off with Fred Small with Talking Wheelchair Blues. Well, that about wrap things up. We're going to go out with some a new release, a single from Dawn of the Buffalo and Horace Trahan. And just once again, I just need to say thank you so much for all the support during the fun drive. Thanks to Randy and Katarina for being here for me when I couldn't be. And let's get to the Dawn of the Buffalo. New music here, right here on Postmodern Hootenanny.

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1: Live from NPR News in Washington, I'm Janine Hurst. Ukraine's President Zelensky is pushing back on President Trump's call for a new leader in the country, saying Zelensky had to stop attacking Russian oil refineries and blaming him for rising diesel prices. Zelensky says Russia acted alone and is responsible for the war. He offered to stop the strikes if Moscow stopped attacking Ukraine's energy grid.
2: We want peace. We are ready for a ceasefire. We are ready to begin from any kind of steps of de-escalation. We are ready for energy ceasefire, not to attack energy, both sides.
1: Speaking there on ABC's This Week, on social media today, Trump claims that Ukraine and Russia have agreed to an energy ceasefire, though Zelensky says he learned about it when Trump posted, and Moscow hasn't commented on it. This is Ukraine pressed on in its attacks against Russian infrastructure, shutting down a data center. Republican candidates immersed in scandal are playing an outsized role in this year's midterm elections. NPR's Claudia Grisales reports several congressional races are in play because of the controversies.
3: Cook Political Report has shifted races tied to the embattled candidates in North Carolina, Ohio, and Texas from leaning Republican to toss-ups. Elaine Kmark, a senior fellow at the Brookings Institution, says that could be part of a 1-2 punch for Republicans facing political headwinds.
4: If you're a Republican, you're facing a wave here, a blue wave, then you really, really, really don't need a scandal.
3: North Carolina's Chuck Edwards left his race over sexual harassment claims, leaving his replacement in a competitive fight. Ohio's Max Miller saw a race setback after domestic violence allegations. And a Cook political analyst says scandal-plagued Ken Paxton's run for Senate is dragging down the entire ticket in Texas. Claudia DeSales, NPR News.
1: There's a new drug for patients with schizophrenia. NPR's Sydney Lopkin has more.
5: The Food and Drug Administration has approved Welltruza. It contains a drug ingredient that's been used for 30 years for patients with schizophrenia, but instead of a daily pill, it's a monthly injection. That could be a big help for patients who have a hard time remembering to take a pill every day. Missing doses could cause someone's schizophrenia symptoms, like delusions or disorganized thinking, to return. Instead, Welltruza can keep concentrations of the drug in the blood more even over time. Teva Pharmaceuticals, which makes the drug, set the list price at around $4,000 per injection. But that's the price before insurance. It's unclear how widely the drug will be covered or how much patients' copays will cost. Sydney Lupkin, NPR News.
1: You're listening to NPR News from Washington. The United Nations says the death toll from a shipwreck in Djibouti in East Africa has risen to at least 139, including children. The International Organization for Migration says the boat was carrying 305 migrants when it capsized and dozens are still missing. The boat was heading to Yemen and more than 80 people survived. Officials say tens of thousands of migrants from the Horn of Africa travel through Djibouti heading toward Gulf countries, though the trip is deadly. IOM's Missing Migrants Project says more than 900 migrants died or went missing along that route last year. The championship series for Major League Baseball is set. NPR's Matt Cherry reports the matchups suggest money isn't everything when it comes to winning on the diamond.
6: When you look at the matchups, one of these teams is not like the other. The Los Angeles Dodgers own the past two World Series titles and baseball's second highest payroll, heading into their National League Championship Series rematch with the Milwaukee Brewers. The Cleveland Guardians have the lowest payroll in Major League Baseball, yet they find themselves in the American League Championship Series after fighting back from a 2-0 deficit to eliminate the Chicago White Sox on TBS.
7: And the Cleveland comeback is complete!
6: Their opponent, the Tampa Bay Rays, ranked 28th out of 30 teams in payroll size, and Milwaukee? They won more games than any team this season, despite having only the 19th highest payroll in the league. Matt Cherry, NPR News.
1: And that's a best of seven series. I'm Janine Herbst, and you're listening to NPR News from Washington.
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0: And that was some Doc Watson to start the show. As Ed said a few minutes earlier, we are celebrating people that are differently abled this month here at WMNF. And that was Doc Watson, who, of course, was blind all of his life, but yet such an amazing guitar player. And good morning. My name's Jeannie Holton, in here with the Acoustic Peace Club. And good morning, Mark C.
1: Good afternoon, Jeannie.
0: How are you? Oh, thank
1: you. That's right. We just crossed over.
0: You've been listening to Tom, haven't you?
1: Yes, I have.
0: Tom's got the day off today, but we have a special show planned today. Welcome to the Acoustic Peace Club, and thanks so much for joining us today. We'll be here till 2 o'clock playing traditional folk and acoustic, and we'll also have a live in-studio performance from Gracie Top about 1 o'clock. So stay tuned for that. Thanks again to all of you that donated to our fund drive to keep us independent artists alive and well. And we are non-commercial community radio, independent because of you. We really appreciate your pledges to keep us strong, and we hope if you haven't sent that check in that you'll go ahead and do that. Tom has the day off today, as I said, and Mark C's in the studio. And we have just returned from New York City, where we attended the Greenwich Village Folk Festival. It was their 40th anniversary, and Rod McDonald put together a top-notch group of artists rooted in the early Greenwich folk scene to come and play at the Cooper Hall Union Station. Is that
1: yes.
0: the way you say that?
1: Cooper Union, the Great Hall at Cooper Union in New York City, yeah. actually Manhattan. And I was totally amazed because in 1860, Abraham Lincoln actually gave a speech at that same hall before he was elected president.
0: That's amazing.
1: It
0: and
1: is,
0: we're going to talk
1: is.
0: About the concert in just a few minutes. But first, we're going to play some Gamble Rogers. My friend Jim Strickland tells me that, was it yesterday? Was
1: yes. anniversary of his
0: that.
1: Yeah, the anniversary of his death in 1991, I believe. And
0: well, this
1: 54
0: is
1: years young when he passed away.
0: Gamble Rogers, this is his CD, Signs of a Misspent Youth, and we're going to play his tribute to Doc. Let me see what this is. I'm trying to see what I queued up. Deep Gap Salute, which, of course, Doc
1: All
0: Watson
1: right.
0: lived in Deep Gap,
1: North
0: Carolina.
1: Carolina.
0: So we're going to play that one right now, and then we'll be right back at you.

Gamble Rogers, a really Florida legend. And next up, we're going to play with somebody that was at the Greenwich Village Folk Festival last week. And that was Howard Levy, one of the founding members of Bela Fleck and the Flecktones. And he's featured in this song, which is entitled Pink Flamingos.

Coming up, Mr. Rod McDonald's, Florida musician who has lived in New York and was part of the second wave of the folk scare back in the 80s, doing one of his new tunes called Undo the Damage.

0: Rod McDonald was one of the organizers of the Greenwich Village Folk Fest that we just attended up in New York City at in Manhattan, and had a lot of great performers on there. There he goes. Rod McDonald, Undo the Damage.
1: A man who loves only himself came to watch.
0: Performers on there. There he goes. Rod McDonald, Undo the Damage.

Rod McDonald. He helped put on the Greenwich Village Folk Festival. He and someone else whose name escapes me at the moment. The list was long, and the concert was about 5 hours. Each artist played two or three songs, mostly two. We are going to feature just a few of the artists today in the show. First, as we just heard, was Undo the Damage by Rod McDonald. And this song hit first place on the Folk Alliance chart last month. I bet it might again. Rod will be back in this area in February, and he did a great job of putting this anniversary show together in New York City. The next song is by longtime WMNF favorite John McCutcheon. We've been friends since the early 80s, and it's always wonderful to see him. His voice is as strong as ever, and he wants to come back to Florida. The song he played that night in New York City, I'm going to start off with today. It's a song about hiking the Camino Trail with his brother's ashes. As it happens, Mark and I were on our way home from a fairy tale wedding in a tiny beach town of Port Burwell, Canada. Our friends Thomas and Erica were getting married, and it was a magical event, complete with a jazz band, a scavenger hunt, and a submarine. They were radiant, and on our way back down, we stopped

to New York City for the concert, and it was a perfect way to end our trip. Here is John McCutcheon. Sorry about that. I'm fumbling around. I haven't been here in a while, have I? Only 47 years, and I'm still finding my way around the Air Studio. Field of Stars by John McCutcheon.

0: 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And that was Greg Greenway with Reggie Harris.
1: Great voice.
0: Kim Harris, too, on that recording.
1: Yeah, Kim and Reggie Harris, yeah.
0: So you really enjoyed them at the folk festival, didn't you?
1: Yeah, I'd heard of Greg Greenway for 30 years and never really saw him live. So it was wonderful to see him doing really well after battling.
0: He had a long battle with cancer, a long, hard battle. But after about a year, he fought his way back up. And it took him a long time, but he's strong as ever now. So a real inspiration. And Reggie Harris as well, also an inspiration. Great to see him live. First time I ever got to see him. For that, Chris Matthews, Changemakers, we played the title cut. That was a Grammy Award-winning album that she had, Changemakers. And she was really good. She played a song that I don't think has been released yet.
1: Right.
0: It had something to do with...
1: Can't wait to see them all in jail.
0: That's right.
1: Something like that.
0: See the Joker's all in jail, whatever it was. Anyway, so moving on, we have another set of music, one more set of music from the Greenwich Village Folk Festival that we just came back from, so we're all charged up. We're only playing a small portion of the artists because we could not even fit them all in. We were there for 5 hours, and that, even with that, they could only play 2 songs each. So there were a lot. Suzanne Vega was there. We'll get to her at the end of this set. But first, we're going to play another long one here. This is David Massengill, and I asked him, I said, well, can I find you on Spotify? And he's like, nope. I said, well, can I find you on Facebook? And he says, nope. And I said, well, are you still writing songs? He goes, oh, yeah. And I said, well, can you send me an MP3? And he goes, oh, yeah, I can do that. So we're going to be looking for that from David Massengill. But in the meantime, we're going to play a song called My Name Joe. And this is a live recording by David Massengill. Do you want to say something about that,
1: Mark? It just speaks to the immigration chaos that's happening now and has been happening for a long time.
0: David Massengill is such a great writer with such a great voice, and he just, he's sort of one of my folk heroes, I have to say. And he really has a way of articulating a situation, writing about a situation that is eloquent and really makes the point. And I also want to send a bit of music out to our friends in Syracuse, Glenn and his vigilant sister from another mother, Emily. They're going through a rough time at the moment also, but things are looking up, and we hope they're enjoying the show and getting stronger every day. And there we go. We're going to move on right now. This is Dave Massengill and My Name Joe.

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He wears a white uniform. The waiters are artists out chasing unicorns. 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Joe threw another tantrum. He could not be understood. He cries like baby Samson.

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The drunkard in the corner said his lettuce was not crisp. Oh, his lettuce was not crisp. Then the owner called immigration. Said, here's someone you should know. He's an illegal alien, and I think his name is Joe.

Coming in. It is always nice to see you, says the man behind the counter to the woman who has come in. She is

And of the midnight picnic once upon a time before the rain began. And I finish up my coffee and it's time to catch the

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1: And Mark, that was our second set of songs from people we got to see at the Greenwich Village Folk Festival.
2: Yes, can you imagine Suzanne Vega had us singing along? Do, do, do, do, do.
1: She had the whole auditorium.
2: She put on a top hat.
1: And
2: yeah. She had just arrived from Australia, and she was jet lagged, but she managed to get
1: a few songs
2: done.
1: Yeah, she did it. It was great. And before Suzanne Vega, and you know, she's one person I have to say really transcends age groups, because sometimes you'll mention that to a younger person and they'll go, "What? Suzanne Vega on the folk show?" And so it was kind of cool. Okay. Before that, Guy Davis.
2: Yeah, he was great. He's actually the son of Ruby Dee and Ossie Davis, actors and activists. Very interesting. Great harmonica player, too. Had a great funny song. I can't, and he played the harmonica really, really in a very
1: unique
2: way.
1: Yes, yes, yes. He's great, Guy Davis. Another one that I've never seen that I was really happy to see. Actually, both of these people, Guy Davis and Suzanne Vega, and David Massengill, I have seen before, but in Lakeland, I saw him at a house concert. But anyway, it's always great to see him. He didn't come out of New York City that much, so it's great when you get a chance. Speaking of activists, we're going to start off the next set. You know, you couldn't get through an acoustic piece show without having some activism music, and then we're certainly going to have a couple of sets of that, at least. I think just a couple sets, but I don't know, the whole show really, right?
2: Yes.
1: Anyway, I want to remind you that we have Gracie Grisha coming, or Gracie Top,
2: Top, yep.
1: She's been married, and her name's Gracie Top, and she is coming in any minute. She should arrive, and we'll probably have her on the air in about 1:15 or so, and we're really super looking forward to that, so we hope you'll stay tuned, and you were going to let us know, also the Sunday Sampler, which is oddly right during our show, but the doors opened at 12:30, and I think the music starts at 1:30.
2: Yep, that's right. It's at the New World Brewery, which is at 810 East Skagway Avenue in Tampa, just south of Bush and east of Nebraska. And as Jeannie said, starts at 12:30, music starts at 1:30, and it goes till about 2:30 or 3. So
1: we're going to rush over right after the show, because who's playing there?
2: Oh, yeah. Vision Crystal is playing there.
1: And they're very good, very good. When I heard the music, I was like, oh, I need to see them. So anyway, we'll be over there at the end of the show, at least, and our friend Curtis Shaper will be there. You know, my numbers are down just a little bit, and I'm thinking to myself, that's where they all are,
2: that
1: concert. But if you're out there and you're listening to the show, tell me what you're doing. Let me know you're out there. I'd love to hear from you. We're going to start off the next set with somebody that I think Glenn's going to like. This is Eva Cassidy, People Get Ready. She's got a great version. After that, we're going to play a song by Tim Grimm, Broken Truth. And this is a song that he performed notably in Austin, Texas, in a bar. And he was not sure what the reaction was going to be to play this song in the bar in Austin. And after he played this song, there was a long silence, and then all of a sudden, the whole bar, which was packed, stood up and gave him a round of applause after this song. So you're going to find out why in just a minute. This is Eva Cassidy for Glenn.

fight or flight. It's so far from being great, I can't believe that laughing fool might lead us to our fate.

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1: 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That's 813-819-7300. 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
0: Thank you, Sean Canaan. He's a great news director. And Mark, that was just Tim Grimm that we just heard. Powerful song. Not a song that you can play all the time. It's not like an everyday kind of song, but it's a powerful one that it's spoken truth. And before that, Eva Cassidy, and somebody called and was so glad to hear Eva Cassidy. I told Mark when I was putting the show together, there's not really a time when I play Eva Cassidy when somebody doesn't call and say how much they appreciated it. Well, we are ready to move on to the next set because Mark says I'm talking too much. And so we are going to start off the next set with Willie Nelson. Actually, we're going to start off with Iris DeMent, I think. And she's got a great song called Working on a World from a CD by the same title. And that's what we're going to play first. Anything to say, Mark?
2: No, let's get with the music.

0: Mr. Joel Raphael.
1: Oh, that's not supposed to be happening. Sorry about that.
0: I thought you deleted those guys. Anyway.
1: Well, I didn't delete them. Anyway, we don't want to know.
0: Joel Raphael, Jeannie and I had the pleasure of talking to him in Anchorage, Alaska quite a while ago. And song is one of his biggest hits, This Is My Country. He had Graham Nash and David Crosby singing background on that song. They love that song.
1: He's so good.
0: Before that, Jesse Wells, the new... YouTube and Facebook phenom, and he's really talented. His biggest hits, This Is My Country. He had Graham Nash and David Crosby singing background on that song. They love that song.
1: He's so good.
0: Before that, Jesse Wells, the new YouTube and Facebook phenom, and he's

0: We have right here in the studio, we have Gracie Top. And if I can figure out which mic she's on, I'm going to put her on. Let's see. Hold on a second.
1: Let me tell you a little bit about Gracie.
0: Well, please do that.
1: Okay. Well, guess what? She was born in Tampa.
0: I can't believe that.
1: Just like you,
2: Jeannie. You did your homework.
0: I was born in Tampa General Hospital.
2: I think that's where I was born, was Tampa General. Yeah,
1: you were there.
0: Oh, wow. Two Tampa natives.
1: And she was raised in Odessa. Where we live
0: and
1: now.
0: We live in Odessa too.
2: You live in Odessa now?
1: Yes.
2: Yeah. Do you live in Holiday Lakes Club by chance?
0: No.
2: That's where I grew up in Odessa.
0: Oh,
2: it was the cute,
0: no.
2: best little neighborhood. Everyone thought it was a nudist resort though. That's a whole other story.
0: Yeah. I was thinking that right when you said that. We live off of Racetrack Road.
2: Oh, okay. You're a different part of Odessa.
0: And my son said to me when he was quite younger that he goes, Mom, I think they are sending the wrong message by naming this road Racetrack Road.
2: Yeah, because it's not Racetrack Road.
0: Well, he didn't know. It is now, but he did not know that there was a racetrack at the end of the road.
2: Oh.
0: So it's still there.
2: Oh,
0: so
2: anyway, is there still a racetrack?
0: It is there.
1: Yes, it's still there, yep.
0: Very right. active.
2: Okay.
0: It absolutely is.
2: Nice.
0: I like the corgi races there. They do have other kinds of races, horse races, but corgi races are my thing. So
1: okay.
0: Anyway,
1: she is the leading vocalist for the Sunset Bridge Band.
0: Yeah. And how long has Sunset Bridge Band been together?
2: I think we've been together for 20 years.
0: Oh,
2: my
0: wow.
2: husband has all the memory.
0: Well, you should have brought him with you.
2: Yeah, I know. He's in Sarasota. Hi, everyone in
0: Hi
2: Sarasota.
0: There. Oh,
2: hello,
0: we have big
2: Fran
0: Sarasota.
2: Alex.
0: Yeah, hey.
2: Yeah, he's taking care of his mom and dad.
0: Okay.
2: He's a good son. So hopefully they're listening. Hi, everybody. And but yeah, he's technically Tampa native as well.
0: Oh, that's amazing.
2: But we met... And you're both working together as a married couple. You know how beautiful that is in your art. And we combined and took the leap, and here we are. We play together, and we're the core.
0: Well, we wish you were here and come back again when you can bring
2: him with you. Of course.
0: We'd like that. So talk about your music. Tell us about the first song you're going to play.
2: I'm going to play Problem with a Cowboy. This is not recorded except for on WMNF. I have played it other times. I think I played it on Ed's show, and I think I played it for Bev, but I can't remember.
0: Yeah.
2: It's a new one, but it's not recorded, and it's a fun tune. We'll be playing this with the upcoming shows with the full band.
0: Oh, great.
2: So I'm still kind of fine-tuning as I go, but it's great to play a song first.
0: Awesome.
2: You know, to try it out first and see how the band reacts. But.
0: And the listening audience.
2: Yeah. Are you ready?
0: Yeah.
2: Okay. Problem with a Cowboy.

0: I love that.
1: I
0: think that's the prettiest yodeling I ever heard, and I have heard a fair amount of yodeling.
1: I'm sure you have. Yes, I guess it's something that I've decided to kind of take on, and it's fun.
0: Yeah.
1: I don't know where it came from, but it's just here to stay, and I've incorporated it in some other tunes, so it's interesting.
0: I think the first I heard
1: anybody
0: was Riders
1: really.
0: In the Sky, and then Linda Williams of Robin
1: really?
0: And Linda Williams have a little bit in there.
1: Yeah.
0: But anyway, yeah, that's nice, very nice.
1: Thank you.
0: So you're from Tampa, and you play in Sunset Bridge Band, and where can people see you play? Because I absolutely love your music.
1: Well, I was invited here by being stewarded by Curtis.
0: That's right, Curtis Shaper, who does the Florida Winter Fest, among other festivals. But that's the one we're thinking about because it's up next.
1: Yeah, we're so excited. I'm excited. We're honored to have been asked to play alongside of so many other wonderful musicians. And it's my favorite campground ever. Formerly Sertoma. I will always accidentally call it Sertoma. It's going to take years to get used to Florida.
0: Well, you know, the Will McLean Foundation is an underwriter of this show.
1: Yeah.
0: And of the Sunday Samplers.
1: I didn't know that.
0: I feel like they have really invested in Florida.
1: Mm-hmm.
0: And of course, Doug Spears is their outgoing president, and he has done an amazing job of really just sort of cleaning it up.
1: It's real clean, and everything's there that you need, right walking distance. It's so nice.
0: Charlie's planting trees up there and putting plaques on the trees and doing everything that they do and celebrating Florida artists. And I think they've made it a real fun place to go.
1: It's a very magical space. Yeah. I've been going there for a long
0: time. It is. And for anybody that wants to know, it's exit 293, I think.
2: Yes.
0: It's the exit just past St. Leo. St. Leo is 52, State
2: Highway
0: Road 52.
2: Yeah.
0: And then the very next exit is exit 293. You get off the exit, take a left at the road, and it's
1: sharp left.
0: Yeah, sharp left, and it's right not far up the way. You can follow the signs or put it on your GPS, which is what most normal people would do. And
1: I love it.
0: Yeah.
1: I love that space.
0: It's
1: I have
0: great.
1: So many memories. We're going to be there in November. We'll be playing that festival on November 14th.
0: Okay.
1: We have a 12 o'clock slot, which I'm kind of happy about.
0: Excellent.
1: It's that daytime. Everyone's getting moving from the night before on Saturday.
0: Mark, aren't you playing on Friday too?
3: Friday.
1: So you're
3: Gracie's
1: play Friday.
3: Playing on Saturday.
1: We're playing on Saturday.
0: Okay.
1: Mm-hmm. Yeah.
3: See, I get the lucky slot of Friday the 13th.
1: Oh, that's right. It's Friday the 13th. Ooh. Meow. Oh, that'll be fun. Who knows what's going to happen with her?
3: I'll be yodeling too after that.
1: You might be meow loading.
0: So I want to just let you know that at the end of this interview, and don't call me before, but at the end of this interview, and we have a new phone system. I don't even know how to answer it. So we're
1: going
0: to, good luck with that. But we're going to have 2 weekend passes with Primitive Camping for any or all. Ooh. You can pick a day or you can go all 5 days to the Florida Winter Music Festival, November 11th through 15th at the Florida Sand Music Ranch in Brooksville, which we've just been so eloquently talking about. And signed by my personal assistant, Curtis.
1: And he's
0: really so generous to do this, and we're really happy that he supports Florida folk music in such a great way.
1: Yeah,
0: doesn't hurt that he's married to Ingrid, so also a wonderful supporter of Florida folk music. So anyway, at the end of this interview, if you're a person that really would like to do that, either one day, 2 days, 3 days, 4 days, 5 days, you can give us a call at 813-239-9663. I think is the right number to call.
1: Mm-hmm.
0: We'll see how that works. Mm-hmm. And right now, we have time for a couple of more songs.
1: Okay.
0: What are you going to play next?
1: Sure. I'm going to do The Taste of Whiskey.
0: Oh, my goodness.
1: It's never too early, really, for that.
0: Well, I come from an Irish family, and I can guarantee you they thought that. It's true.
1: I got a little Irish in me too, actually. So yeah, I guess it's just a...
0: You look more Irish than me.
1: Oh yeah,
2: yes.
1: I got all that Celtic, New Zealand, Irish stuff going on, and who knows what else. All right.

0: Well, I was trying to take a picture of you smiling, which right now, Mark, is a good time. But that wasn't really a song to smile to. But anyway, it felt like we needed a flamenco dancer in that song.
1: That is exactly what we need.
0: And tell us about that, because it was kind of a big change right in the middle of the song there, or
1: towards the end. Yeah, I don't know what happened.
0: I love it.
1: It just, I feel like there's a bar called Jerry's Crystal Bar in Zephyr Hills, State City. And they have these disco balls, and it's kind of got that old dive bar kind of feel.
0: Yeah, yeah.
1: And it just really kind of created that whole visual for me.
0: Okay.
1: I went into a movie scene. I guess I've created a whole video of what's going to happen with this song, but I picture just the spinning at night. You've had such a great time. Everyone's dancing. Everyone's doing their thing. And then the ugly lights must come on, and it's just that... just go, go, go. And I guess I kind of tied that in there somehow, some flamenco-ish feeling. With the band, it's going to be completely different.
0: I can hardly wait to hear
1: that jam song. But when I break it down acoustically solo, it's completely raw and different.
0: Well, it just made me want to go eat at the Columbia.
1: Good. I know, right? Yeah.
0: Where the flamenco dancers
1: were.
0: Yeah, I think so.
1: Hey, I have a gift certificate. We should just
0: That's a great idea. So now we're going to have to go pretty quickly because,
1: so a quick song.
0: We do want to have a quick one to go out with, and want to remind everyone that you'll be performing on Saturday night at the Florida Winter Music Fest. Mm-hmm. And after this next song, mm-hmm. people can call me if they're interested in going. Make sure you can go if you're going to take these tickets. And it's the Florida Winter Music Festival, and we just need to get your name and your email and your phone number, and then we can send the information. But if you can go November 11th through the 15th to the Florida Sand Music Ranch in Brooksville, you will be having a good time with Gracie. For a good time, call 813-239-9663. Give us something short to go out with. What are we going to hear?
1: Can I do a cover song?
0: Yes, okay. Whatever you
1: I'm
0: want.
1: I'm going to do a I'm on Fire, Bruce Springsteen.
0: Okay. Can you do that short?
1: Yeah.
0: Sure. Okay.
1: Oh, yeah.
0: I love you. I'm so glad. You're so sweet.
1: I love you more.
0: Thank you.

0: that's beautiful. Gracie Topp, what a great voice you have.
1: I'm looking forward
0: to seeing you.
1: Yeah. We'll be camping with you.
0: Oh, that's going to be fun. It's going to be fun. And somebody already was calling, but we're not going to interrupt your beautiful song just to answer the phone. So we will be giving away right now. It's a good time for someone to call. Mark can take your call when I start the next song. And we have 2 weekend passes, Primitive Camping, for any or all of the 5 days of the Florida Winter Music Festival, November 11th through 15th. Gracie's performing on Saturday at 12, you said?
1: 12 o'clock, Sunset Bridge Band.
0: Okay, yep. You want to see them at the Florida Sand Music Ranch in Brooksville. And you are awesome.
1: Thank you so much
0: for coming in on this rain.
1: Thank you for all you do.
2: Nice version. That was a nice version.
0: Yes. Promise to come back.
1: Absolutely. It's always a promise. As long as I keep getting asked, I'll keep coming.
0: Oh, well, we're going to ask you again for sure when we can take a little more time. And thank you again so much. You know, every single summer for the last few years, Mark and I venture north to Asheville, North Carolina. Mm-hmm. And to cat sit for Chuck Brodsky.
1: Really?
0: And his cat is Poppy, and we love staying with Poppy, and he goes to Scotland and Ireland and takes people over there, and we stay with Poppy. And so this is a song by Chuck Brodsky. It's called If This Is It, and I love this song. Gravity, Wings, and Heavy Things is the name of his album. Now's the time to call if you want those passes, 813-239-9663.

0: And we were happy to be in New England last week, changing of the leaves and all that. Shout out to Glenn. Shout out to the two Nancys, Nancy Greenlees, Nancy Bainey. Thank you so much for listening. Clark Jordan Holmes says that God invented folk music to energize humanity towards peace and justice. In this Amen. Election season, we especially thank you for picking up the mantle. Thank you, Clark Jordan Holmes. You are my hero. Stay tuned for the Sunday Simca coming up next, right after the NPR News. It's awesome to have you with me every week. This is the Acoustic Peace Club on WMNF Tampa. We're independent and we're energized because of you. Thank you so much. We're off to the Sunday Sampler, Mark.
1: That's right. See you next week at a brand new show.
0: We have John Boyes and his mentally competent band or something. I think I renamed him.
1: Emotional support band.
0: There you go. Well, he'll be on next week.
2: Live from NPR News in Washington, I'm Janine Herbst. President Trump says on social media that Russia and Ukraine have agreed to an energy ceasefire, claiming both sides agreed to it, even though Russia hasn't commented. And Ukrainian President Zelensky says he found out about it when he read Trump's post. But Oleksandr Moretzko, a member of Ukraine's parliament and the chair of its Committee on Foreign Policy, says there is no ceasefire.
3: In the morning, there were nonstop air raid alerts going off. Then I heard rather loud explosions. So we don't have any ceasefire or energy truce whatsoever. And to me, this statement by President Trump came as a quiet surprise.
2: Speaking there to NPR's All Things Considered, Trump had recently blamed Zelensky for the rise in diesel prices that happened after Trump started the war in Iran in February, which sent oil prices rising around the world. Trump also had said Ukraine needs a new president. There's been another missile attack at the passenger terminal at the Riyadh International Airport in Saudi Arabia. Officials say there were injuries and that flights are still suspended. NPR's Aya Batraoui reports this comes a day after a strike by Houthi rebels left at least 13 people dead, including an American, and hundreds injured.
4: This is the deadliest attack on the capital, Riyadh, since 2015, when Saudi Arabia led a coalition of countries into war in Yemen against the Iran-backed Houthis. Prior to Saturday's attack, the Houthis had already hit Riyadh's airport twice, piercing through Saudi Arabia's air defenses. The group is also targeting airports in the south and east. The Houthis have declared Saudi airspace and airports as theaters of operations, with the exception, they say, of airports for Mecca and Medina. The attacks come as Saudi forces and their Yemeni government allies carry out hundreds of airstrikes and attacks on the Houthis to try and recapture Yemeni territory along the Red Sea. Aya Batraoui, NPR News, Dubai.
2: Mathematicians are digging through hundreds of research papers and proofs released by the company OpenAI earlier last week. NPR's Jeff Brumfield reports they've got their work cut out for them.
5: Among the more than 370 solutions generated by AI was one for a long-standing problem in algebraic geometry. Daniel Litt of the University of Toronto was initially excited until he found a sign error that meant it was wrong. OpenAI has now retracted the papers in question. Litt says he still thinks the AI pushed out many brilliant solutions.
6: My hope is that we're able to extract interesting ideas, interesting understanding from them, but that's like a lot of work.
5: Human mathematicians will have to read thousands of pages of AI-generated manuscripts to see what they can learn. Jeff Brumfield, NPR News.
2: And you're listening to NPR News from Washington. Hurricane Simon, a Category 4 storm with maximum sustained winds of 145 miles an hour, is churning just off the coast of Mexico in the Pacific, and it's expected to move inland later today as an extremely powerful storm. Forecasters say Simon could bring 10 to 20 inches of rain over parts of southwestern Mexico, and the National Hurricane Center says flooding and mudslides are possible. The popular tourist destination of Puerto Vallarta boarded up windows on stores and hotels, and one state has already canceled school for tomorrow and started evacuations. Pope Leo says he will undergo lung surgery this week. NPR's Ava Pukach has more.
7: Pope Leo made the announcement during his weekly blessing in St. Peter's Square. He told the crowd doctors had found a localized nodule in the, quote, very early stages in his lung.
8: I medici ritengono opportuno.
7: He says the doctors believe it is best to intervene and is following their advice to undergo surgery to remove it. Leo has had no known health problems. The American Cancer Society says lung nodules are most often the cause of old infections or scar tissue. Most are benign, but tests are needed to determine whether the nodule is cancerous. The Vatican says the surgery is scheduled for, quote, the first days of this week, with recovery being about a week. Ava Pukach, NPR News.
2: Major League Baseball's National League Championship Series gets underway tonight as the Los Angeles Dodgers and the Milwaukee Brewers start the best of seven matchup. 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

Shalom. Welcome to the Sunday Simcha. This October 11th, the 30th and last day of the Hebrew month of Tishrei, in the new year 5787, I'm Joy Katzen-Guthrie. Coming to you pre-recorded today, I'm in concert in Sarasota this afternoon, but thanks to the miracle of recording technology, I'm with you in the studio as well. And we open with composer, spiritual counselor, and Rabbi Shir Meira Thates of New York's Hudson Valley Kol Chai Jewish Renewal Community with We Are Loved. And I'm bringing you a program today of global Jewish music with songs exploring the new year and themes of beginnings, of human experience, Jewish journeys, our connection with the divine presence. Because this weekend we began the cycle of weekly Parshot anew. That is the tradition of reading the entire Torah, the five books of Moses, aloud in the synagogue over the course of the Jewish year, concluding and then restarting the readings on Simchat Torah, which was last weekend. And this weekend we carry forward with Parshat Noah from Genesis as we enter the new month of Cheshvan. Here is Sarah Aroesti, her brand new CD of favorite original Ladino music titled Original en Vivo, meaning original live, will be released on October 23rd. I'll be sharing music from that CD in the weeks ahead. Here is Sarah Aroesti with Añada Buena, the traditional Ladino greeting or Judeo-Spanish greeting for the new year. It means good year.

vibrant set of world music, biblical and human themes, a Yemenite folk song passed from mother to daughter with an Arabic lyric, Wan Naf Dal Umi, a song of devotion and gratitude from daughter to mother, presented by the Israeli Ethnic Ensemble, a world music collaboration of musicians from diverse cultural and immigrant backgrounds in Israel, founded by Tanya Solan of the Yama Ensemble. Before that, we heard from Psalm 97, Or Zarulat Tzadik, light is sown for the righteous. Comunidad Amihai, the conservative shul of Buenos Aires, from their collection of recordings. Rabbi Hannah Tiferet Siegel, before that, from her many original liturgical songs and recorded collections, Ve'achalten, you shall eat and give blessing. And we heard Pharaoh's Daughter, led by cantor Basia Schechter, from her CD released this summer, Songs of Desire, inspired by Song of Songs. We heard Sameach, joyful. And I hope you experienced a joyful beginning to the new year. The set opened with Sarah Aroesti, with Añada Buena, a good year, the traditional Ladino or Judeo-Spanish greeting for the new year. 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I'm Joy Katzen-Guthrie, taking a moment to thank all of you who've supported our program in our fall fund drive, and you have brought us closer to our goal. 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And thank you for listening and supporting the Sunday Simcha. Here's a spirited recording by the Portnoy Brothers of Manchester, England, of the early 15th century sacred hymn Yigdal, meaning magnified or exalted, based upon the 13 creeds of Maimonides that he formulated in the 12th century. God is unbounded by time, oneness, first, last, eternal, giver of Torah and redeemer to the faithful. This traditional Ashkenazic melody is many centuries old. Its origin is unknown. Typically, it is credited as Leoni, as it was collected from Chazen Meir Leon at the Great Synagogue of London in 1770. Here are the Portnoy Brothers with Yigdal.

The Yemenite song, Al-Wad. This boy is sweet. How can I reach him? No mountain is too high to keep me from him. He has intoxicated me. The ensemble is Yama Teman, a musical project weaving sacred and secular music from the tradition of Yemenite Jewish women's songs that thrived for nearly 2,000 years. Teman means Yemen, and this project features Talia Solan, Hadar Nehemia, Michal Zandani in their new collection of Yemenite songs from live performances. This one was at the Jewish Cultural Festival of Berlin in late 2025. We heard Brooklyn-based singer-songwriter and ritual leader Naomi Less with Matthew Check, her setting to Eitz Chaim. It is a tree of life to those who hold fast to it. And the set opened with the Portnoy brothers, their contemporary rendering of the traditional melody and 15th century text Yigdal. Exalted and praised be the living God. This is the Sunday Simcha in our 46th continuous year on WMNF Community Conscious Radio, 88.5 FM Tampa, and globally at WMNF.org. I'm Joy Katzen-Guthrie, coming to you pre-recorded today with a program of global artists and musical styles, continuing now with one of the many poignant performances by the London-based, multi-award-winning concert recording artist, composer, lyricist, and storyteller Daniel Kaner. In 2 weeks, we will read Parshat Lech Lecha, Go Forth, that begins the journey of Abraham and Sarah. From Daniel Kaner's amazing song cycle that is titled Jewish Chronicles comes this song that recounts his family's journey. It's called God Knows Where.

Master musicians from the renowned Makamat School of Eastern Music in Sfat, Israel. The world's first institution serving as a home for music of all Oriental cultures, with a Persian-Armenian setting of the 11th century Piyut, or sacred hymn, Adon Olam, Eternal Sovereign of the Universe. And before that, we heard cantor Marcia Addy, who has served Congregation Emmanuel of San Francisco for nearly 30 years, with her setting to Veshamru, The People Israel Shall Keep the Sabbath. And the set opened with the London-based international performer Daniel Kaner from his song cycle Jewish Chronicles, a beautifully moving song titled God Knows Where. I'm Joy Katzen-Guthrie. It's a joy, literally and figuratively, to bring you the Sunday Simcha. Mango Groove with your host Harry is next. 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Leaving you now with the women's ensemble Raza, exploring the feminine voice in sacred traditional Old Hasidic melodies. It is the first project of its kind, completed in 2023, a full-length album of over 20 women's voices singing traditional nigunim, or melodies, of the Hasidic community. This is Keli Ata, You Are My God, on WMNF Tampa.

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6: Live from NPR News in Washington, I'm Janine Herbst. President Trump says Russia and Ukraine agreed to an energy ceasefire, but Russia hasn't commented, and Ukraine's President Zelensky says he learned of it when he read Trump's social media post. Russia attacked the Kharkiv region of Ukraine today, hitting near a grocery store that left at least three people dead, others injured. Meanwhile, Trump has been working to bring down diesel prices in the U.S. without success, and now says he will lift some U.S. sanctions on Russia in return for millions of tons of diesel fuel. NPR's Mara Eliason has more.
7: Although analysts say this latest move may not make much of a difference, it once again shows Trump siding with Russia over Ukraine. Trump has called on Ukraine to stop bombing Russian oil refineries, but he hasn't applied similar pressure to Russia to stop bombing Ukraine's electrical grid or civilian targets. And he says Ukrainian leader Volodymyr Zelensky should be replaced by someone more willing to make a deal with Russia. Trump has blamed the Ukrainian strikes for raising oil prices when the biggest driver of higher prices is the war in Iran. His move comes after Congress passed legislation giving him more power to pressure Russia's economy. But critics say allowing Russia to make money by exporting diesel fuel will do exactly the opposite. Mara Eliason, NPR News.
6: Prediction market Kalshi has hired a former FBI agent to run its first anti-money laundering team. As NPR's Bobby Allen reports, it comes as prediction market firms face increased legal scrutiny from state and federal regulators.
8: Former FBI agent and federal prosecutor Sean Fearn will lead the team. Their focus, preventing criminals in the U.S. and abroad from using Kalshi to launder money.
9: On a day-to-day basis, I think that involves knowing who our customers are, getting a better understanding of where their money comes from, ensuring that we're not doing business with sanctioned entities or parties.
8: Prediction markets allow people to bet on sports, elections, politics, policy announcements. They have exploded in growth, crossing $260 billion in bets this year. That's triple last year's total. But some of those bets have been the subject of investigations over insider trading and market manipulation, like when former Congressman George Santos settled with regulators over rigging a market. Fearn says part of his goal is to prevent the money laundering scandals that beset the cryptocurrency industry. Bobby Allen, NPR News.
6: The remnants of Isaias are bringing heavy rain and flooding to parts of the mid-Atlantic after hitting Florida Friday night as a Category 2 hurricane. The storm's blamed for at least four deaths. Meanwhile, the remnants of Tropical Storm Rachel battered Southern California with rain, gusty winds, and flooding that will continue in the southwest through tonight. And the powerful Category 4 Hurricane Simon is pounding Mexico's Pacific coast. It's expected to make landfall today. This is NPR. Some Chesapeake Bay oyster farmers and harvesters are getting a boost from robots. As NPR's Ari Daniel reports, an engineer at the University of Maryland is finding new uses for the water robots.
10: Oyster reefs used to abound in the Chesapeake, but over-harvesting decimated their ranks. Watermen faced the daunting task of knowing when and where to harvest the adults. Mechanical engineer Miao Yu says the water's so murky that the effort tends to be a stab in the dark.
11: Our goal is to transform that guesswork into precision.
10: So she and her team scan the seabed using sonar and video footage from a raft-like surface robot and a smaller underwater robot. They then use AI to stitch the visuals together and analyze them to determine if oysters are present and alive and how big they are. They're still refining the algorithms, but Yu's hoping the technology might one day be modified and scaled nationally. Ari Daniel, NPR News.
6: At the weekend box office, the horror film Other Mommy took the top spot, debuting with an estimated $27 million in ticket sales. That's against a reported $19 million budget. And the other big release this weekend, Aaron Sorkin's The Social Reckoning, a film about a Facebook whistleblower who leaked incriminating documents to a Wall Street reporter. Wall Street Journal reporter took fifth place with $5 million. Rounding out the top five, the Anne Hathaway psychological thriller Verity with $11 million in second place. I'm Janine Herbst, and you're listening to NPR News from Washington.
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13: Good afternoon, everybody. Happy Sunday, and thank you for tuning in today. I'm Hare Krishna, and you are listening to The Mango Groove, only here on 88.5 WMNF Tampa, Sarasota, St. Petersburg, and worldwide at WMNF.org. Right now, especially today, there's this sort of specific buzzing energy in the air, and it's because we are just starting Navaratri. The word itself directly translates to nine nights, and it's one of the most massive, vibrant, and spiritually significant festivals in the cultural calendar. At its very core, Navaratri is dedicated to the celebration of divine femininity, the goddess Durga, or Shakti. It's a celebration of the triumph of good over evil, but on a more personal level, it's about awakening your own inner strength, your resilience, your creativity, and celebrating the divinity that is the woman. What I love the most about Navaratri is how the diaspora celebrates it in such a wildly different way. Up in Gujarat, you have massive, colorful garba dances, circles that spin on and on until dawn. Down in the south, and in living rooms right here in Tampa, families celebrate by setting up golu, which are these beautiful, intricate, multi-tiered displays of dolls and deities, and inviting the community over to share food and sing classical hymns. It's a time of deep devotion, incredible fashion, and luckily for us, absolutely spectacular music. Today, I'd like to trace a sort of musical journey throughout Navaratri across four distinct chapters, so to speak. We're going to be starting quietly and reverently, building our way up to an absolute crescendo. Our first chapter today is the devotional dawn. We're kicking things off with a track called Naked by the brilliant Anushka Shankar. This is a deeply meditative sitar piece that's going to perfectly ease you into the show and into the feelings of Navaratri. It has classical roots, but is produced with a very modern ambient sensibility. And right after that, we're going to move down south to anchor ourselves in classical traditions with Akhilandeshwari, set in Raga Dvijavanti, performed by the legendary Bombay Jayashree. This is a pristine, breathtaking Carnatic vocal rendition celebrating the goddess, and it provides the absolute perfect sonic backdrop for those Kolu celebrations that are happening this week. So find a comfortable spot, take a deep breath, and let's welcome the festival of this season. Here is the ambient sitar of Naked, following beautifully into the Carnatic devotion of Akhilandeshwari.

0: You are listening to The Mango Groove, and that was the breathtaking, pristine Carnatic vocal mastery of Bombay Jayashree. Now that we've centered ourselves with that sort of devotional beginning, it's time for us to turn up the tempo and transition to the next part, the folk pulse. Navaratri is a fundamentally community festival, and the music reflects that collective heartbeat rhythm. We're starting this with a massive indie shift. We're going to be playing a track called Dakla by Bandish Project, featuring Aishwarya Joshi alongside MC Todd Fod and Swadeshi. This track is an absolute trip. It takes raw, ritualistic Gujarati Dakla beats, which are traditionally played during goddess worship, and aggressively weaves them with heavy electronic bass and rapid-fire spoken word and rap. It's gritty, it's underground, and it bridges the ancient temple with the modern street. But immediately after we hit you with that heavy electronic bass, we're stripping everything all the way back to its pure, unplugged acoustics. After that, we'll hear Mori Maya Kichunar by Sunita Yadav. This is traditional indie folk music in its truest form. It's gorgeous, unpolished vocals, a harmonium, and a tabla that keep the regional folk music completely alive and grounded, and it feels like you're sitting right there in the courtyard listening to her sing. And finally, to close out our folk segment, I have to honor the dance floor. You simply cannot cover Navaratri without diving into the classic Garba tracks. We are playing Khel Khel Re Bhavani Ma by Damayanti Bhardai. This is the quintessential high-energy community circle dance track. If you close your eyes, you can practically see the colorful swinging skirts and hear the wooden dandiya sticks clashing together in perfect time. So, let's get the rhythm going. Here is the heavy fusion of Dakla and the acoustic purity of Mori Maya, followed by the ultimate Garba anthem, Khel Khel Re Bhavani Ma.
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If you like what you've been listening to, or you have any thoughts, comments, or suggestions about today's show, please feel free to call 813-239-9663. 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And I don't know about you, but I was definitely tapping my feet to that one. That was Damayanti Bhardai with Kel Kel Re Bhavani Ma, bringing the pure, undeniable energy of the Garba Circle straight to your radio. As we move into the next chapter of our Navaratri special today, we're stepping away from the village courtyards and heading straight for the silver screen. These cinematic celebrations are featured as Bollywood has a long, illustrious history of taking traditional festival music and blowing it up to a massive, larger-than-life scale. First up, we'll have a look at a modern classic, Nagara Sangadhol, from the Sanjay Leela Bhansali film Ram Leela, featuring the incredible vocals of Shreya Ghoshal and Osman Mir. This track is the definition of grand, sweeping orchestration, as the sheer volume and intensity of the dhol drumming on this song makes it the absolute perfect cinematic centerpiece. It's loud, triumphant, and demands your full attention. Then, we're going to switch your expectations of cinematic fusion. We're going to be playing a track called Aigiri Nandini by the brilliant indie hip-hop artist Prodha V. The Mahishasura Mardini Stotram is an ancient, highly revered Sanskrit chant praising the goddess for defeating the buffalo demon. Prodha V takes this incredibly sacred, rapid-fire classical chant and gives it a dramatic, heavy, cinematic hip-hop edge. He seamlessly weaves classical Indian chorus vocals with intense modern rap verses in English. It's a brilliant, bold reinvention that gives the ancient texts a completely different, swaggering modern attitude paired with even English vocals at times. So, let the orchestrations take over. Here is the massive percussion of Nagara Sangadhol flowing right into the brilliant hip-hop fusion of Prodha V's Aigiri Nandini.

As we're nearing the end of today's show, I want us to once again celebrate the undeniable swagger of Bro Davi, proving that ancient Sanskrit chants and modern hip-hop beats are a match made in heaven. We started with the devotional dawn, moving through the folk pulse, took a detour into cinematic celebration, and now we arrive at the modern Shakti. For our final part of today's show, we're going to be looking at how the modern diaspora and independent scene completely reimagined classical roots for our new generation. First, we're going to be bringing some heavy guitars into the mix with Rudra by the legendary band Agam. This is a Carnatic prog rock band at its absolute finest. They take the strict mathematical Carnatic classical roots, the kind we heard in our very first segment today, and electrify them. They layer soaring Carnatic vocals over heavy, driving bass lines and distorted rock guitars. It's a massive headbanging tribute to the fierce form of the divine Shakti and the divine femininity. And finally, to close out our Navaratri broadcast today, I'd like to leave you with a bit of a longer piece, an absolute masterclass in global fusion. We're going to be listening to Joy by the legendary acoustic supergroup Shakti. Featuring titans like John McLaughlin on guitar, Zakir Hussain on the tabla, this track features an incredible mind-bending acoustic guitar and tabla interplay. The complex rhythmic exchanges perfectly bridge Western jazz guitar phrasing with deep structural Indian classical rhythms. While we won't listen to the entire 18 minutes, I do think it's a beautiful, sprawling journey that's going to carry you beautifully into the rest of today, your Sunday afternoon, and into the rest of Navaratri. So, let's not delay. Here is Rudra.

Good evening, friends. Thank you for that warm welcome.

Once again, as the show is nearing its final seconds, I just really quickly want to thank you for being here with me today. Thank you for joining me on this beautiful musical journey through the beginning of Navaratri. I also want to remind you to stick around after NPR News to hear the lovely DJ Wayne with the Righteous Rockers Experience. And a big, big shout out to Joy for hosting the show for me today, for playing my recording while I'm not able to be in the studio as I'm out of the country. But, as always, I'm Hare Krishna. 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And I will see you all next week.

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3: Live from NPR News in Washington, I'm Janine Herbst. President Trump says on social media that there's an energy ceasefire between Russia and Ukraine. Ukrainian President Zelensky says he supports the idea, but still doesn't have details, and Russia hasn't commented. And here's Luke Garrett reports.
4: Early Sunday, Zelensky said he wanted a deal with Russia that would bar the two warring nations from attacking oil and diesel infrastructure. Here he is on ABC News.
5: We are ready for a ceasefire. We are ready to begin from any kind of steps of de-escalation. We are ready for energy ceasefire, not to attack energy, both sides.
4: Zelensky then committed to holding Ukrainian elections if there's a 60-day ceasefire with Russia. Soon after, Trump announced an energy ceasefire between Ukraine and Russia, quote, effective immediately. But the deal has not been confirmed by Russia. And Zelensky says he and NATO's Secretary General Mark Rutte are still awaiting details on this deal between Russia and Ukraine. Luke Garrett, NPR News, The White House.
3: Democrats are turning to online influencers to win a lost electorate. Latino voters who are frustrated with both parties. NPR's Claudia Grisales reports House Democrats are kicking off a national tour today with content creators in several swing districts.
6: The campaign arm of the Congressional Hispanic Caucus is fighting for Latino voters who deserted Democrats in the 2024 elections and haven't come back. California Democratic Congresswoman Linda Sanchez, who chairs the group, says they're asking content creators for help to bridge the gap.
7: We're turning to trusted voices in local communities that have followings, giving them information and then allowing them to create content in a way that is organic and authentic.
6: Latinos get their political news from influencers more than any other demographic. Content creators will join Get Out the Vote events in Colorado, Florida, New Mexico, Texas, and Arizona. Claudia DeSales, NPR News.
3: Police in India freed the leaders of a movement that's calling for protests surrounding the controversial revision of voter rolls. NPR's Dia Hadid reports it's the latest political crisis to roil the government of Prime Minister Narendra Modi.
8: The release of the three men came a day after they were removed from their airline seats and detained by police just as their flight touched down in the capital. They were among the thousands detained on Saturday as security forces tried to stave off protests. The forces barricaded parts of downtown Delhi, cut off the internet in parts of the city, shut down metro stations and banned gatherings. Still, protests flared. Demonstrators are demanding the resignation of the election commissioner after a revision of voter rolls struck off more than 130 million people or forced them to justify why they should be allowed to stay on the rolls. Dia Hadid, NPR News, New Delhi.
3: You're listening to NPR News from Washington. Pope Leo says he's undergoing surgery to remove a nodule from his lung this week. The 71-year-old says it's in the initial phase and localized, and he's expected to stay in the hospital for about a week. It's not clear if he still intends to take a scheduled trip to Uruguay, Argentina, and Peru early next month. It's pumpkin spice season, and some shoppers are paying a lot more for their fall-themed products. NPR's Stephen Bisaha reports prices for pumpkin flavors cost more this year.
9: There's an almost 9% pumpkin spice premium, up a bit from last year. Matt Schultz is chief consumer finance analyst at LendingTree, which did the research. He says some of the spooky season bump could be because pumpkins are slightly more expensive this year, but also
10: retailers understand how much people love pumpkin spice and how they might be willing to pay a little bit extra for it.
9: Now, this does vary by store.
10: If you take the time to look around at different places, you might be able to save yourself a little money.
9: Out of the six retailers it looked at, LendingTree says Starbucks and Trader Joe's had the biggest fall flavor hikes. Stephen Bisaha, NPR News.
3: Egypt says a restored version of a second century painting from the famous Fayum portraits will travel abroad for the first time. Restoration work on the Tondo of the Two Brothers took 3 weeks, as they were usually painted on thin wooden panels and placed over the faces of the dead with mummy wrappings. The paintings will be on display temporarily in Rome starting next month. I'm Janine Herbst, NPR News in Washington.
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0: Tampa Bay, Tampa Bay, you heard the sound off and you know what time it is. It's time for the Righteous Rockers Experience. Your boy DJ Wayne signing on for Fun Day.
1: Fun Day,
0: we say Fun Day Sunday. And guess what? We're going to have a big show today by popular demand. Sibani, we are bringing back the Cover Sunday.
1: Ah, too nice, huh?
0: Yeah, man, too nice. When it's nice, you got to play it twice, right? And so, you know, you ask and we deliver. You said you wanted more of that. You want more of reggae covers. And we say, yo, we got a catalog full of all of that. So we're going to drop some of the biggest one. I got some surprises for some people because, you know, I know that some things are going to raise some eyebrows today when you learn that even Bob Marley has covers, when you learn that Third World has covers, when you learn that Peter Tosh has more covers apart from what I played last week. Keep on walking. Yes, we do got more this week also. We got some big names there. Toots on the Maytals, of course. So, yeah, Maxi Priest, a lot of big artists. Studio One has to be involved. You know that, of course. Alton Ellis. And guess what? For the first hour, it's everything positive. 4 to 6, you are locked in the mix. Guess who is here today? Sibani and DJ Wayne locking it down. Sending some hearts out there to Lady Sash. I know that she has a loss in the family.
1: Yes.
0: And we are sending prayers up to you, Lady Sash. You know, lots of hearts. I know we are praying for you and the family. When you have a death in the family, it's never easy.
1: No.
0: And so we are praying that, you know, Yah give you strength and that you'll be fired up and ready to go on purpose when you all get through this, all right? In the meantime, guys, if you have your favorite cover reggae song out there and you say, yo, DJ Wayne, I don't know if you can find this one, but this is my favorite reggae cover song, send it to me. Send it to me in an email. Of course, you know you can email me at dj@wmnf.org. You can also text me at 813-433-0885. You can also hit me up on the phone line. What's the phone line? Somebody, you tell them what's the phone. Well, the phone line, I will tell you because I know. It's 813-239. Slow down, DJ Wayne. 239-9663. 813-239-9663. Hit us up and let me know how the frequency is coming across in your area. Guess what? I know we got everybody locked in and we are locked in. It's time for the biggest reggae show in the Bay Area. You say it and we deliver. All right? Stick and stay. We are officially off. Righteous Rockers.

Yes, this is Asa Barrett Jr. from the Wailers, son of Aston Family Man Barrett. And you are listening to DJ Wayne on the Righteous Rockers Experience. Bless.

0: So we promised you and we deliver. I know some people out there saying, DJ Wayne, they're asking, why are you playing One Love and you're doing Cover Sunday? Siboney, should I give them the secret? Tell them why am I playing One Love? The song is actually called One Love, People Get Ready.
1: Yes, yes, yes.
0: Why? Because People Get Ready is a part of just the verses of that. One Love, One Heart. Of course, it's Bob Marley and Wailers that wrote that one. But then when it goes to the verse, when it says...
1: Yes, an interpolation.
0: Yes, yes. There is a... Go ahead and use your fancy word. What did you say?
1: Yeah, it's an interpolation of the impressions. The song People Get Ready, written by Curtis Mayfield.
0: Yes.
1: So although not... Some covers are... Complete
0: yes. Duplication of what it already
1: yes,
0: is.
1: Yes.
0: But this is more of a creative work around something that, including something that was already out there. And so the melody and lyrics from Curtis Mayfield, People Get Ready, is on that One Love, that, you know, so many people's favorite reggae track.
1: Yes.
0: It's good to have sessions like this where we can really give songwriters their kudos.
1: Credit where credit is due, yes. Mm-hmm. And then the third world song that we heard, Now That We Have Found Love, that was originally done by the OGs, originally
0: Big
1: recorded
0: tune.
1: By the OGs, you know?
0: Yeah, man. So you see some of your most, your very favorite reggae songs are songs that were actually done by, so I keep saying it all the time that, you know, the influence of American rhythm and blues in music genres right across the world, especially in Jamaica, you know, when we were growing up, we were glued to our radio stations.
1: Yes.
0: And people might wonder, you know, because the song I'm going to play next, I know there is also a country and western cover. I think, I don't know, maybe it's called Angel. Well, I'm not really seeing that one yet. Angel. And it's also one of those that was covered by some country and western artists in America. So there's no biasness when it comes to our prejudice, when it comes to who we pull from when we feel like the music is good.
1: And the third one we did, Peter Tosh, the third one we played, Johnny B. Goode, it was originally written and recorded as a rock and roll classic in 1958 by Chuck Berry.
0: Chuck Berry, man, that's one of the biggest hits in American, rhythm and blues. So Jamaica has kind of rebranded and has done a very good work of redoing some of these classics and keeping them in a timeless framework, and we are here today to highlight that. Now, as we move along, I have some good news. Last week, I had a guest on the show, and he talked about being married for a long time, and how they had their little wedding song that was a J.C. Lodge song. And you know, this week we have another couple that's celebrating their anniversary. And if you're out there and you're celebrating that, you're free to give us a call. Of course, you know the number. We're gonna hit that. At you soon, but we are wanting to give special shout out to Kamali.
1: Happy anniversary
0: to Kamali and Chris on their sixth anniversary, and this is a song we're going to be playing for you guys. Six is a beautiful number, and as you progress into the seventh, which is a perfect number, you know, we want you to celebrate each other.

0: And this one is Angel featuring Shaggy and Rayvon on a big tune that we call Angel. Angel, I said, also is a cover. And who are the original artists you're seeing as the writer there on that one?
1: It was written by Chip Taylor and mm-hmm. covered by Merrilee Rush and Juice Newton.
0: Mm-hmm. So this is another cover. And in case you never know, here's a Jamaican interpretation of Angel, courtesy of Shaggy and Rayvon. Big tune, big radio. This is what we do. You're locked into the Righteous Rockers Experience.

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0: All right. And that's the voice of Stephen Marley. Yeah, man. Marley gets it in on the cover day. Cover Sunday is really exploded over here, man. Listen, it might be this morning was raining cats and dogs, and many people have to be on the inside. Well, guess what? Don't worry about being on the inside. We got you. You just chill and let this good vibe take you to places that you don't need to worry about getting in your car. We can make you travel. I was just hearing Sibani say some of these songs are bringing back memories of growing up and thinking of members in your family that was, you know, like, screaming for Maxi Priest.
1: But you know, DJ Wayne, as you were saying about raining, a lot of people tend to stay in bed, pull up the covers. Sunday.
0: Look at that. That's clever right there. Look at you playing on those words.
1: Perfect music for to be rolled up in the bed.
0: And we love to celebrate love. So a lot of these songs are really, I hope you can hold your wife and your husband a little closer to celebrate the love that you share. Because sometimes we don't take enough time to really appreciate love each other.
1: So
0: this is your moment to take off. You know, just put on your pretty dandan and dance around in the house and make your home a party space. You know, if you're in the car, sing along, whatever you got to do to keep that fire burning.
1: Yeah.
0: But talk to me, somebody. Tell me about some of these
1: heard
0: covers.
1: A couple covers, so to speak. So we're from Big Mountain, you know, and they did the famous River cover, Baby, I Love Your Way. So that was originally performed by James McKinney, McWinnie. We heard Toots and the Maytals, Country Road, Take Me Home. That one was originally performed by John Denver, Bill Danoff, and Taffy Nivert.
0: We heard
1: Wild World by Maxi Priest, and that song was written and recorded by the English songwriter Cat Stevens. And then we just heard Stephen Marley's version of Don't Let Me Down, and that's a good old Beatles song, which was written by John Lennon and Paul McCartney.
0: All right, you know, if you're doing cover day, you can't have cover day without touching some Beatles and all that good stuff. I know you guys, one thing I love with our listening audience, we have a very intelligent audience,
1: very
0: and they know, they will keep you honest. You better come correct. And I thank you guys for locking in and being a part of this. The treat continues. Of course, Studio One is going to be a part of it. You know, you can't have no covered Sunday and don't have, you know, Studio One saying, yeah, we here. We got you, DJ Wayne. So here comes the great legendary himself, Mr. Alton Ellis, dropping a big one on you. This one is called What Does It Take? So in case you never know, here we go. Alton Ellis, big tune, big radio, you're locked into the Righteous Rockers experience. Boom, bam.

0: And that's the voice of Ed Robbins. Yeah, man. Ed Robbins is a yeah, man. He's knocking on heaven's door. So, you know what I love? I got the researcher and the intelligently smart. I don't know if I can find other words.
1: Wow.
0: sitting there doing all the research. And so she's coming at me with all the info of all the juiciness of what writers and all the connections. And just read them off for me.
1: Definitely. But you know, even before we are just so encouraged to those who are listening online, wherever you're listening from. Mm-hmm. I want to give a shout out to Dr. Billison Clark from the CCA.
0: Big up yourself, Doc.
1: Big up and thank you for the feedback, for listening in.
0: Yes.
1: We heard from John Heidi in Dunedin. He said, cool reggae today, take us home.
0: Yeah, man, you cool know? Reggae covers,
1: yes,
0: eh?
1: Yes, so yeah, we're just having a chill vibe today. Hey, careful not DJ Wayne, you may have to have it another week.
0: You see, by popular demand, this thing coming like it's going to run all the way through October.
1: It does take you back.
0: Yeah.
1: But we did hear from Alton Ellis's Rocksteady Reggae version of What Does It Take to Win Your Love? Mm-hmm. And that was originally done by Junior Walker and the All-Stars. Mm-hmm. We know Mikey Spice's I Am I Said is done by Neil Diamond, by Neil Diamond. Mm-hmm. And we just heard Knocking on Heaven's Door by Ed Robinson. That was originally written and sung by Bob Dylan.
0: Well, you know, we have all the great songwriters. And if it's nice, we're going to do it over in reggae vibes. See it?
1: Mm-hmm.
0: And it lives on in all the different reggae fraternities.
1: Most of the time, we don't even know the original.
0: Listen,
1: you know, we just know the reggae version.
0: Listen, can I tell you? I mean, a lot of people out there singing Knock, Knock, Knock, you know, they've been doing that. So all the version they know is Ed Robinson's version. And so, you know, it's just an interesting thing, the way that music dynamically, it's the language that the entire world speaks. You know,
1: yes.
0: Pizza Touch, dogs love it. Every dog, cats love it. Reggae music, everybody's happy and feeling a good vibe. And
1: common denominator.
0: Yes, common denominator. We all speak music, right? So we can't do cover day without having two artists up there. One is the Crown Prince. We play the King, who is Bob Marley. We got to bring in the Crown Prince, who is Dennis Emmanuel Brown, has to show up. And guess who have to be there? I know Lady Sasha out there saying, where is Sanchez? Where is Sanchez? All right. Well, we're going to bring those two. And, you know, I'm going to see if we can squeeze three in, because there's one here that's another song from Neil Diamond that's covered. And we don't know if we can do it before we flip the switch, but here we go. We're going to keep it coming at you. Big tunes, big radio. This is what we do. We call it Fun Day. You call it Sunday, but this is how we flow. As we say, rockers music coming hard. Everything positive from 4 to 6. You're locked in the mix. Boom, bang. Big tune. Dennis Brown.

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0: takes, hot takes, and they leave the ground. 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
1: Him alone upon them.
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4: Cause him never fail. Don't worry about your circumstances.

0: right, all right. And that's the voice of Christopher Martin. Sing it. Man can sing.
1: We have been to a couple, you know. So I'm like, wow, that was just a breath of fresh air the last couple of minutes here. And all the songs on the covers, DJ Wayne.
0: Yeah, and what we did was just give you an uninterrupted, you know, segment of just listening. Because sometimes you got to let the music speak, right?
1: Yes, yes.
0: And I think that these songs were speaking so loudly that I'm like, you know what? Let me just be silent for a minute and let it settle in for those who are just there chilling, whether you outside. We got some people that we got to big up because, you know, we got some... big up my man Dante. Dante say, yo, DJ Wade, you haven't heard from me for a while. But Dante has been on this journey from the beginning, right? Right, Simone?
1: Yeah, yes.
0: Yeah, man,
1: big
0: Dante.
1: Big up, Dante. Good to hear from you.
0: Yeah, man, one of the faithful riders. And Dante say, you know, I'm here listening to Righteous Rockers Experience. I got my boy also, Ross Robbing, all the way in Kenya, locked in. So Kenya is on. And we say, Kenya, lodge up yourself from all the way across the waters. On the west side, we say, yeah, man, we say big up in the east. See,
1: yes.
0: Because we say peace in the east and everything. Now, all the niceness that the Almighty have in store for you. It's Cover Sunday.
1: And closer to home, we heard from Will Carey in Brandon.
0: Yes, Will Carey, big up yourself.
1: And I heard from John. John says a really, really great show, and we do appreciate the feedback that's coming in
0: always,
1: from everyone.
0: Always.
1: So when we started, when we transitioned out of the roots, and then we transitioned to the gospel inspiration, we closed it out with Dennis Brown.
0: Mm-hmm.
1: He was singing Another Day in Paradise, and that's a cover originally done by Phil Collins.
0: Mm-hmm.
1: One in a Million, we know, done by Sanchez. It was originally sung by Larry Graham.
0: Mm-hmm.
1: We transitioned to the inspirational hour. We heard Do It Again by Wayne Stoddart.
0: Mm-hmm.
1: And that's originally done by Elevation Worship.
0: Mm-hmm.
1: Nobody Greater, heard that from Mr. Vegas. That was originally done by Vashawn Mitchell.
0: Mm-hmm.
1: Intentional, that was Catalyst Crew, that one. That was originally done by Travis Green.
0: Mm-hmm.
1: And then we heard Goodness of God by Christopher Martin, and that was originally done by Bethel Music.
0: So we're still in the cover zone, although we are in the inspiration. Yo, because guess what? Reggae music is the genre that you can take anything that's out there and just, you know, drop a sweet one drop
1: sweet
0: on it
1: is the
0: and
1: word,
0: just make
1: yes.
0: it over and just give it another flavor. It's like, you know, you might say, you know, I love me some brown stew chicken, but you know what? You can always take that same half of the chicken and curry it, and it's
1: same
0: always
1: song.
0: Gonna be nice. I don't know whether I'm going to call reggae the jerk or whether I'm going to call it the brown stew. I'm going to call it the curry. But I know it's something that's nice and spicy.
1: Yes.
0: And always have an appetite for that, man. A happy slack. We're not even going to tighten it. We're going to keep it like happy slack. We got
1: yes,
0: a nice happy
1: yes,
0: slack
1: yes.
0: for some good reggae vibe. Even on a day when it's overcast outside and, you know, whatever is going on. This morning was a little wind and rain, but you know what? We got you locked in, and thank you.
1: And if you're one of those listening to us from up north, I know they mentioned there may be a potential hurricane heading up to the Panama Canal there, but we pray that you're keeping safe, you're making preparations, and that you're keeping it locked here on WMNF with the Righteous Workers Experience.
0: Always. So we're sending out prayers and love to you all. Here comes more cover for you. We're going to keep it covering up all the way. So, you know, I like how somebody played on it earlier. If you're home and it's raining on the outside, you could be under your covers, listening to the cover. But just turn that boombox up and enjoy the vibes. Here we go, another big tune coming your way from Mr. Sanchez. The man get double play because Sanchez is on the Lover's Rock side and he's also on the inspirational side. So he gets a double play. And this is a famous hymn that has been done over by so many artists, but Sanchez is going to say it in a wicked Jamaican style. Let me just let it go and let the music play. Boom bang, Sanchez.

0: Wow. Isn't that a great thing to know that you're sheltered in the arms of God? That's the Dottie Rambo original that's covered there by Tashai Houston. And before that, you heard George Nooks, Ride Out Your Storm. Do you have any info on me, man?
1: Yeah.
0: Somebody? Come on.
1: George Nooks was originally recorded by American gospel singer-songwriter Betty Jean Robinson.
0: Mm.
1: Before that, we heard Bountiful Love. That was the original hymn by Wayne Stollard, who is actually the love of God. And that was by Frederick Lehman.
0: Mm-hmm.
1: And we heard Amazing Grace, performed by Sanchez,
0: mm-hmm.
1: but it was originally written all the way back in 1772 by the English poet and clergyman John Newton.
0: Yeah, probably one of the most covered song ever. I mean, I would really check that. I feel like Amazing Grace has been one of the most covered song ever in the history of songs, but for good reasons. And today we want to, like all other days, we never want to come here and not leave you with a word from the good book, from the scriptures. And today we're going to Psalm 19, Siboney.
1: Yes, it says, "The heavens declare the glory of God, and the firmament shows his handiwork. Day unto day utters speech, and night unto night reveals knowledge. There is no speech nor language where their voice is not heard. Their line has gone out throughout all the earth, and their words to the end of the world. In them he has set a tabernacle for the sun, which is like a bridegroom coming out of his chamber, and rejoices like a strong man to run its race. Its rising is from one end of heaven, and its circuit to the other end, and there is nothing hidden from its heat. The law of the Lord is perfect, converting the soul. The testimony of the Lord is sure, making wise the simple. The statutes of the Lord are right, rejoicing the heart. The commandment of the Lord is pure, enlightening the eyes. The fear of the Lord is clean, enduring forever. The judgments of the Lord are true and righteous altogether. More to be desired are they than gold, yea, than much fine gold. Sweeter also than honey and the honeycomb. Moreover, by them your servant is warned, and in keeping them there is great reward. Who can understand his errors? Cleanse me from secret faults. Keep back your servant also from presumptuous sins. Let them not have dominion over me, then I shall be blameless, and I shall be innocent of great transgression. Let the words of my mouth and the meditation of my heart be acceptable in thy sight. O Lord, my strength and my redeemer.
0: Yeah, and that's the one that we always put out there. You know, we want to always have you in a state of mind where you think about letting the words of your mouth. Sometimes we must be slow to speak, not sometimes, always.
1: Yes.
0: Slow to speak and, you know, have a bridle on the thing and quick to listen. You know, I always say to young people, you have 2 ears and one mouth for good reason. You're to listen twice as much as you speak. And so today we want to say, you know, let the words of your mouth and the meditation of your heart, let it be acceptable to the Most High. This scripture is such a powerful one, Psalm 19. I think you can really just take so much nuggets out of it. Write it on your mirror. Remind yourself that if creation can testify of the existence of Yah, then it would be foolish for me not to come in alignment with creation. Looking at the world and how it's designed, we know that there has to be a creator. And if there's a creator, we are to worship and adore him and be connected to him so we can stay connected to the source of life and all truth, the Most High God.
1: And thank you all those who have been on this journey with us, you know, in the past hour or two. Thank you for all those that called in, gave your feedback. I know we recently heard from Marvin and Randy in Palm Harbor, and we just pray that you just have a wonderful week.
0: Yes, wonderful rest of week. And we're going to leave you with Lady Marvia Providence, as she say, one day at a time. Don't try to rush things through and do too much in one day. Just take it one day at a time. Let tomorrow provide for itself, as a good book says. And for us, you know, it's wheels up out of here. And we want to say, whatsoever things are lovely, whatsoever things are pure, whatsoever things are true, whatsoever things are of good report, think on those things, all right? Love and peace. And as
1: ta-ta.
0: We always say,
1: walk good.
0: Sin, we out. Blessings. Shalom, shalom, shalom.
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0: Roman. The U.S. Justice Department is investigating five major American television networks under antitrust laws, this amid a related court battle over press access to the White House. As NPR's David Folkenfrick reports, the move represents an escalation of tensions between the president and the news media.
1: CNN, Politico, and MS Now sued after President Trump banned their journalists from the White House over coverage that angered him. A federal judge temporarily required the administration to restore their passes. He says he'll decide by Tuesday evening. In the meantime, the White House blocked CNN from taking part in the TV pool, in which ABC, CBS, CNN, Fox News, and NBC shared logistical planning and costs to cover the president in his public appearances in smaller spaces. The other networks refused to fill the pool when CNN had been blocked. The Justice Department now says it's investigating that consultation, claiming it may constitute illegal antitrust behavior. Media advocates say it's another attempt to intimidate the press. David Folkenflik, NPR News.
0: President Trump says on social media that there's been what he calls an energy ceasefire between Russia and Ukraine. Ukraine's President Volodymyr Zelensky says he supports the idea but does not have details. No comment from Russia. NPR's Luke Garrett reports.
2: Early Sunday, Zelensky said he wanted a deal with Russia that would bar the two warring nations from attacking oil and diesel infrastructure. Here he is on ABC News.
3: We are ready for a ceasefire. We are ready to begin from any kind of steps of de-escalation. We are ready for energy ceasefire, not to attack energy, both sides.
2: Zelensky then committed to holding Ukrainian elections if there's a 60-day ceasefire with Russia. Soon after, Trump announced an energy ceasefire between Ukraine and Russia, quote, effective immediately. But the deal has not been confirmed by Russia. And Zelensky says he and NATO's Secretary General Mark Rutte are still awaiting details on this deal between Russia and Ukraine. Luke Garrett, NPR News, the White House.
0: Mexico's west coast is being pounded by a Category 4 hurricane. NPR's Ida Peralta reports.
4: The good news is that Hurricane Simon is expected to skirt the coast and will likely not directly hit the bigger cities along its path. Still, Colima and Puerto Vallarta are reporting strong winds, heavy surf, and flooding. Mexican President Claudia Sheinbaum has ordered citizens in four different municipalities to shelter in place until the danger has passed. Sheinbaum has also deployed the military in those areas to help with recovery. The National Hurricane Center expects Hurricane Simon to weaken in the coming hours and then continue moving along the coast. Simon is forecast to make landfall on Wednesday near Mazatlan. Forecasters say it will likely be a tropical storm by then. Ida Peralta, NPR News, Mexico City.
0: Saudi Arabia's King Khalid International Airport remains closed after several weekend attacks. This is NPR. Mathematicians are digging through hundreds of research papers and proofs released by the company OpenAI earlier last week. NPR's Jeff Bronfield reports they've got their work cut out for them.
5: Among the more than 370 solutions generated by AI was one for a long-standing problem in algebraic geometry. Daniel Litt of the University of Toronto was initially excited until he found a sign error that meant it was wrong. OpenAI has now retracted the papers in question. Litt says he still thinks the AI pushed out many brilliant solutions.
6: My hope is that we're able to extract interesting ideas, interesting understanding from them, but that's like a lot of work.
5: Human mathematicians will have to read thousands of pages of AI-generated manuscripts to see what they can learn. Jeff Brumfield, NPR News.
0: Pope Leo announced today he will undergo surgery in the coming days to remove a nodule that was discovered in one of his lungs. The Vatican says the recovery time for the 71-year-old Chicago-born pontiff should take about a week. Speaking to a crowd at St. Peter's Square, the Pope told worshipers that the nodule was found, he said, in a very early stage, and doctors recommended surgery. The surgery is due to occur at Rome's Gemelli Hospital, which is the primary location for the Pope's to receive medical attention. Key reports about the condition of the U.S. economy will be released this week. Tuesday, we learn more about the shape of the country's real estate market when the existing home sales report is released. Wednesday, the September report on consumer inflation. I'm Dan Ronan, NPR News.
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0: Listen, dripping, dripping, dripping. Got that oil all over me. I like that. I like that.
1: Yeah, that's the new Dante Pride featuring Erica Campbell.
0: Oh.
1: Yeah, yeah.
0: Okay, add that to the playlist. Thanks, Vader.
1: Yeah, you know how we do. Yeah, we plugged into the source, so we got to get you connected.
0: We are. And if you are tuning in now, you are listening to The Plug Radio on WMNF 88.5, and that is Tampa. Thank you. Thank you so much for tuning in today, wherever you may be in the world. To this edition of our weekly praise party, we have Vader in the building.
1: That's right. You already know.
0: We have Spice in the building.
2: Yes.
0: And we also have the bold and beautiful Jayla Elise. How are you, lady?
3: Hello. I'm doing great. Thank you so much for having me today.
0: You are welcome. And I'm grateful. We're grateful to have you in the studio. I know, listen, for the past couple of weeks, I've been seeing you a little bit everywhere, huh?
3: Yeah. We've been outside for Jesus together.
0: Yes, we have. Because I know Vader, he hit me up and he was like, yeah, we have an artist. She contacted me and we want to have her on the show. And I said, okay, cool. Bet. No problem. And then when I seen the flyer, and then I was like, wait, I seen you first time at Nave Seasons Analog Friday about, what, 3 weeks ago?
3: Yeah, that was super fun, too.
0: Yes, it was. And it felt good to just be outside and not have our phones as much as possible. But, of course, you know, we want content and we want to engage, take pictures, all of that good stuff. But anyway, I was like, wait, Jayla Elise?
3: Yeah.
0: Okay, I'm going to be interviewing you soon. And then I was like, ever since then, I've been seeing you every weekend. We've been outside, like you said, for Jesus. Yeah. We've been hanging out on the sidewalks. We play safe. We're not in the streets.
3: Nope,
0: not in the streets. We outside.
3: Outside for Jesus.
0: Yes,
3: though.
0: Yes.
3: Yeah.
0: What else did we do together? We attended the event and we were there together. The Art of Love.
3: Yeah, Art of Love premiere. Movie premiere. That was so fun.
0: Oh, that was beautiful. Yeah, beautiful. I want to watch it again so that I can dissect it, because you know, you watch a film for the first time, it's like, okay, cool, I got it. And then you watch it a second time, oh, I didn't see that the first time. You watch it a third time, oh wow, like that's beautiful. I got more questions.
3: Yeah.
0: So yes, and then I also seen you this weekend at another Nave Season event. Talented was there.
3: Yes.
0: And just to be in that intimate setting with other young women in the Tampa Bay area who love Jesus, where in the music industry and or media, on the radio. So that was a beautiful experience to have conversation that we normally don't have.
3: Yeah.
0: So yes, while you're here, we are talking your new EP, Daughter of Zion.
3: Yeah.
0: Can you tell us more about it? And then you know what? Wait, hold on. Before we get there, jumping in really quickly. For those who may be listening to you for the first time, can you please tell us about you?
3: Yes. Well, hello, everyone. Oh my gosh, Jayla Elise here. And I'm just so, so grateful to be in this space. When I tell you, God has been doing wonderful, wonderful things in my life. So, I am from Indianapolis, Indiana. I am the eldest of four siblings, love my family, and I've been singing my entire life. My mom sings, my grandmother was a singer, all of my aunts, we would just bust out in choir songs sometimes randomly. So, I always knew that I wanted to sing, but as I got older, I knew that I wanted to sing for Jesus. So, I definitely feel like it is not by accident that I've been able to create my first project this year and really dedicate it to the Lord. So, my first single I released is called Hideaway, and I released that in June of this year. Hideaway was my time truly. Like, I got baptized in 2013, but I'll say this year, the beginning of this year, really turned me into my real relationship with Christ. Hideaway, I was in the hidden place. I was truly learning about how to study the word, how to really read my scriptures, how to take notes, how to really apply them to my life. And that was me in the hidden place. So Hideaway, that's my baby. That's my number one right there. And then I got to release my EP, Daughter of Zion. So it was four songs. I did put Hideaway back on there. So Daughter of Zion was my cry out to God. Okay, Lord, now I know how to talk to you. These are my issues. I'm putting them all out in front of you. Tell me what to do. Lead me. And I've been being led ever since. Ever since.
0: Yeah. That's real good, because we had a slight conversation. We tried not to talk before the interview, but you know, sometimes it flows.
3: Yeah.
0: Because I was explaining to you a few things too. But what was the situation that made you want to pursue God a little bit more and really dig into his word? And when it comes to different situations, like, Lord, I just want to seek you first about this before I like ask anybody else. What got you to that point?
3: So I'll just be very candid with you. Like I said, baptized a long time ago, always loved Jesus, always loved the Lord. But I'll say, as you grow and you mature and life starts life in, you know, you really learn to put your faith in God. And I feel like that's when the real relationship starts. So I moved to Tampa March of 2025, and I was ready for it. I was super excited to, you know, start this new life in this new city. But then things just got difficult. It got scary. It got lonely, because I'm like, man, my family's not here. Nobody's here with me. I'm starting from scratch, you know? So as I started to build that community and put myself out there, I told myself, you know, Lord, I want to start singing this year. I want to start making my own music. When I tell you, like, everything just started making sense once I really started putting my faith truly in the Lord.
0: Amen. And on that note, we're going to let you guys hear Hideaway.
3: Yeah. All right, y'all. Hideaway. By the way.

0: The sweetness of songs and the depth of proverbs. Heaven can be right here, right now.
1: Jayla Elise, that was beautiful.
2: Oh, thank you, Jamar. Thank you, thank you.
1: You're welcome. So, once someone listens to Hideaway, what do you want them to walk away with?
2: I want them to realize that their relationship with God is not as far as they may think it is. It's not as inaccessible as they think it is. It's truly starting with worship and just opening up your heart, you know, being honest about, you know, I was feeling insecure. I was feeling like, you know, all of my sins were keeping me far from God. Like, oh, I did this. You know, God's not going to want to listen to me. He's not going to want to hear me, you know. But that's when that true relationship can really start, because once you give it all to him, let him take control. You know, that's what I want people to take from Hideaway.
1: And that's real good. I had a conversation today and we were just talking about the story, or I guess the parable of God leaving the 99 for the one.
2: Yeah.
1: And it's like we all were that one and possibly still that one in his eyes. All we have to do, as your song mentioned, repent and just turn back to him.
2: That's it.
1: That
2: it's
1: 180,
2: easy.
1: Baby.
2: Yep.
1: It's easy. It's just our pride sometimes that gets in the way, or maybe most of the time, all the time, that can get in the way. So that leads me to really quickly to our word of the week. And I'll be coming from Ephesians 2 and 10, and I'll be reading from the New King James Version. And it reads, "For we are his workmanship, created in Christ Jesus for good works, which God prepared beforehand that we should walk in them." And as I was meditating on that, he prepared us beforehand. So that was, I can imagine, before Genesis 1:1, before in the beginning, yeah, before he created the heavens and the earth, we had a purpose. We have a purpose. And I'll say for us and in our singleness, there's purpose. Our purpose does not start when we get into a relationship, serious relationship, courting, I want to say, marriage. Our purpose was from before the foundation of the earth. Yeah. It was the reason why we were created, because we need to, or we should, we ought to, because gifts come without repentance.
2: Yeah.
1: Our gifts should reflect back to the Father. And at the end of the day, he desires that all of us be saved. So walk in those gifts. All the good gifts, they come from God. There's no variation of goodness, because God is good.
2: Yeah.
1: So tap in. As you said, get in that hideaway, get in that secret place, as Psalms 91 talks about, and ask him, "Lord, why did you create me?" If you're bold, like I know for me, I'm like, "Lord, show me why you made me bold,
2: because
1: I need to understand.

0: I understand some things, but show me a little more, Lord. So even for you, your beautiful voice and you being able to connect with people and relate to people, that's for a reason, to give God glory.
1: Thank you. And I will say, you know, I love the gift that God gave me, but I don't feel like my gift is my purpose. I feel like my true gift is my ministry of going out and reaching people. Like, I love, you know, I love for someone to tell me, oh, you have a beautiful voice, but I really want my music and the message behind it to resonate with them so that it unlocks something in their heart. That's what I want them to take away from it, just to be a little closer, a little bit closer to the Lord.
0: Amen. And that's all that really matters, because when we're in his presence, and not only that, the word says that he leads and guides us into all truth. And that's honestly all we need. His word, his spirit, of course, community. But I love that right there, Jaylen.
1: Yeah.
2: And in the end, you know, he says only what you do for Christ matters. Only what you do for the kingdom matters.
1: That's it. He's not going to say, oh, Jaylen, you had a beautiful voice your whole life. He's going to say, now, how many people did you turn to Christ?
2: Right.
1: And I want to be able to tell him, Lord, this is what I did for you.
2: Amen.
0: So sometimes people treat being single like it's something they need to escape. How can somebody change their perspective and begin to embrace their single season instead of rushing through it?
1: You know, Jamara, that is an excellent question. And I will say, my life has literally, in my single seasons, I've been able to just do so much more. I've been able to hear God more. I've been able to see the things that he wants me to do. I feel like every person should really, you know, don't dread that single time. Take that and really listen to what the Lord wants you to do. I'll say that me, for example, in my single season, I'm fully embracing it. You know, I always wanted to be very intentional about doing everything that God wanted me to do before I get into that marriage. Because personally, I don't feel like marriage is what makes you. I feel like a lot of people can idolize marriage. A lot of people can, you know, spend their whole life thinking, oh, as soon as I get married, you know, I'll be good. Okay, but then what? You know, I personally want a person that can amplify, you know, our impact for Christ. You know, I want somebody that is also out there, a soldier for the Lord, and we're doing this and we're reaching the people, you know. So I appreciate my singleness, and I actually started up a new series called The Solo Date Shawty, and I've been able to be out in the community, going to Nave Seasons events, going to other festivals and meeting so many amazing people, having those conversations and, you know, really, really digging deeper into what God wants us to find out about ourselves.
0: And on that note, please tell us where we can find you, and then we're gonna stick a pin right in that and we'll be right back. 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
1: Yes, so on all platforms you can find me at Jayla Elise. That is JayLaAlease on all platforms.
0: There we go.
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1: So, Vader, I believe that was 1K Few in Timbaland that you just played.
2: Yeah, that's the brand new track off the 1K and Timbaland. They teamed up, did an album together.
3: It was fire.
2: Yeah, that song is called Safe, and the album comes out at the end of the month. So that's the first single release off there, yeah.
1: Nice. Definitely. And you know, because Aaliyah, I loved Aaliyah.
2: She's one
1: back
2: in
1: the
2: million.
1: Day. Yeah. Aaliyah, she's Brandy, Little Monica, but I heard the Aaliyah sample, One in a Million, and I said, oh no, they did that. I love that. So I got to go back and listen to it a little bit more, too.
2: Yeah, it's a dope track. It's a little slow, but it's dope. I believe they're not letting anyone hear. You can't hear any of the other tracks on there. But that's the first one. And yeah, I think it's going to be dope. It's going to be fire because it's Timbaland. And 1K Few, of course.
1: Oh yeah. And you know, I can't even lie to you. When I seen that they were working together, I said, because I don't know if you guys remember. I don't know if it was a couple months ago, maybe earlier this year. But Timbaland came out with an AI artist. And the internet kind of just was up in a roar about it. Yeah. Because, I mean, I can agree. There's a lot of real talent, human talent.
2: Yeah.
1: Why not connect with one of us creatives instead of creating an AI artist or finding an AI artist? So I'm glad to see him partner with 1K Few.
2: Yeah, for sure.
1: Mm-hmm.
2: We gotta do one show one day about AI because I'm not liking this AI. Yeah, I like the real talent, the real. We like the raw, natural.
1: I'm on the fence, but I do. I'm pro human for sure.
2: Yeah, I'm
3: pro. Not AI singers. That's crazy.
1: Yeah. Yes, AI artists. AI artists.
2: They all sound the same. You can tell when it's AI.
3: Yeah, you can.
1: Yes, and you know, the next song we're gonna play is "Daughter of Zion." Can you please tell us a little bit more about that song? Who did you work with, producer-wise? And then can you introduce Daughter of Zion?
3: Yes, so Daughter of Zion was actually produced by DJ Geechee Baby, and he's out in Atlanta, so shout out to him. He killed I'm Stuck, Daughter of Zion, and Hideaway, and then 2SC for Joy. But when I tell you, Daughter of Zion was all about my cry out to the Lord. Daughter of Zion was me being completely vulnerable. You know, Lord, thank you for all of my gifts. Thank you for everything that, you know, I'm responsible for. But it's heavy. It's really heavy. And I feel like Daughter of Zion was me saying, Lord, help me to carry this weight. My pastor today was talking about, you know, ask the Lord to remind you of why you're carrying that cross, of why you're doing what you're doing. So Daughter of Zion was me being completely vulnerable and saying, Lord, you know, I'm not saying take me out. But I'm saying, remind me of why I'm doing what I'm doing, and let it reach these people. You know, everything that I'm asking for, Lord, I want to give glory and honor back to you, but give me that strength so I can keep doing it. That's what Daughter of Zion's about.
1: And as the word tells us, to cast our cares upon Jesus.
3: Yes.
1: And that's not always the easiest thing to do. Because it's comfortable at times. Let's be honest. It's comfortable. And it could be foreign.
3: Yeah.
1: Putting everything at his feet and then picking up what he has us to pick up. So, let's hear it. Daughter of Zion.
3: All right.
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0: That was beautiful. Just a reminder that God is working our situation out, regardless of how it may feel, regardless of what you're going through. It's all character building and helping us to become more like Him. So thank you for that reminder. You guys just listened to Daughter of Zion here on The Plug Radio, WMNF 88.5 Tampa. We have the beautiful Jayla Elise in the studio with us tonight, and we're talking Daughter of Zion, her EP.
1: Hey, y'all. Jayla Elise here. So, Daughter of Zion, just like Jamara said, is all about, you know, it's a worship song. It's a cry out for help, but it's also a reminder that the Lord is working it out for your good. Me, before I really started learning to put my faith in God, I used to want to be in control of everything. I used to want to know, how is it going to work? How long is this going to take? What am I going to have to do? You know, but that wasn't the way. And that's why I said, you know, I'll trust in your plan. I don't want another hand. You know, even when it comes to dating, we talked about singleness, you know, I don't want to choose. I'm not a good picker. I want the Lord to choose everything that's for me, because He can do it better than me, better than I ever could.
0: That's real good. And you touched on a question that I wanted to ask you, like, what did you learn in this process about yourself? However, if you could describe the creative process of your EP, Daughter of Zion, in three words, what three words would you choose?
1: Okay, the three words I would use for the creative process would be vulnerable, late, and intentional. And I'll say vulnerable because it was all of my raw feelings, completely uncut, being mad at God, but also turning it into something beautiful, because I know that other people were going through those feelings as well. Late, because my writing process for each of these songs happened to be 2-3 in the morning, super late. My comfortable place is outside, sitting on my porch, looking at the moon, looking at the stars, looking at God's creation, and just writing freely, completely unplugging. I don't use my phone, anything. Just getting a notebook and completely pouring out my heart. And then I'll say intentional, because I feel like everything started to make sense, like I said, after I started putting all of my faith in God. Every song, starting with I'm Stuck, that it's no music behind it. It's literally just you crying out, hey, Lord, I'm stuck. What am I gonna do? Then going into Hideaway. Okay, now that you're stuck, turn that into worship. Now you know to worship. Then I go into Daughter of Zion. Now that I know how to worship and to pray, now I know what to pray about. And then ending it off with joy, the joy of the Lord being in your heart after you've gone through those steps of really connecting with Him. So very intentional, vulnerable, late at night, and intentional.
2: Amen, amen. If I can interject real quick, I want to know, dead or alive, who's one artist that you like to work with, collaborate with?
1: Dead or alive, I would love to work with Michael Jackson, dead. Michael Jackson, for sure. I feel like he was awesome. Like, his creative processes, I feel like the way he would come up with lyrics, the way he would put his beats together, like, he was just extremely talented, otherworldly talented.
2: For sure.
1: Alive, I'll say Jasmine Sullivan. Her pen is amazing. I love how, you know, she doesn't quite do gospel music, but she is very vulnerable, and she hits on a lot of topics that a lot of people go through. And that's all I want to do. I want to be able to be myself, be real, be authentic, to reach the audience that's for me. So, yeah, Michael Jackson and Jasmine Sullivan, I feel like we would put together a mean project.
2: Okay, that's dope.
0: Yeah, I can see that, especially Jasmine Sullivan, because as you were talking about her, two songs, and I don't know if it's the correct titles of the songs, but not saying you guys do this, please do not, but bust your windows out your car. Yeah, that just the emotion one. That she captured in the song, well, as I can remember it. No. I'm just saying, like, if you're... Don't do it. But just listening to it as far as her expressing her emotions through that song. And then also, is it Lions, Tigers, and Bears?
1: Yeah.
0: I love that song,
1: too.
0: Oh,
1: it's so beautiful. Yes. It's so raw. It's so authentic. I'm not scared of lions and tigers and bears, but I'm scared of loving you. That's real. That's real. And that's why I said, Lord, I don't want to take another hand until you put the hand in my hand. I want you to do it, Lord.
0: On the way over here, I was saying the same thing. Just, I'm like, Lord, listen. When you make certain decisions, let's be honest, you got to deal with the consequences. I said, Lord, I don't want to ever make the wrong decision again. Mm-mm. In that love department area. Yeah. So I will wait patiently for you. Don't worry, patiently,
1: because he's cooking up something good for you, sis. Something good for us, sis.
0: And I'll wait. I ain't going no further.
1: Yeah.
0: So what... Was there anything you had to overcome emotionally or creatively to bring this EP to life?
1: That's a great question. I will say not being so worried about other people's sound and how other people write. And actually, Nave Season event that she put on yesterday with Talented, the In the Stew for the Girlies, that was so perfect because getting into my creative flow and making my own music, I've had the opportunity to be in the studio with others and listen how they put things together. But when you do your own work, you want to be able to hone in on your experiences. So I will say, not worrying about how other people put stuff together, how other people write, you know, using AI. I knew I didn't never want to use no AI for sure. So that's what I would say.
0: And that's really good because I think it ties back into you being in the hideaway, being that secret place of God. He gives you that boldness. He helps you to walk in authority and your authentic self.
1: Yeah.
0: So it's all coming together. For those who may be tuning in right now, how can they connect with you on social media? Jayla Elise.
1: Yes. So on social media, you can connect with me on Instagram, TikTok, and YouTube at Jayla Elise, which is JayLaAlease. Jayla Elise on all platforms.
0: You heard it here. Sit tight. I think we got a few more jams to get to before we send you on the way, but hang tight.

0: your girl Jamara, and I am in the studio with my brother DJ Vader and DJ Spice. And we thank you so much for tuning in with us. We have our beautiful guest, Jayla Elise.
1: Hey, y'all.
0: And today we talked about her new EP, Daughter of Zion, and the work that God did in her life to help her release the project. However, I wanted to touch on your community impact and what you're currently doing in the community. And I also know that you have an event coming up. So can you please tell us more?
1: Yes, absolutely. So such a great question. I've always been very, very involved in my community. And I told the Lord, you know, Lord, as you give me a platform, I want to use it in the best way that I absolutely can. So I've been able to go to so many events, seeing you at so many events. So I'm really excited for this next event I have coming up with partnering with My Hungry Vegan. We're going to be putting on an event October 17th, Artists for Angies. So I will be headlining an event for politician Angie Nixon. And we're just going to be encouraging people to get out there and vote. Get out there and contribute and invest into making our community a better place.
0: Okay. Where will it be and what time?
1: So this will be... let me go ahead and find the address for you, but okay. We are going to be, I'll definitely put it on my page and share it out with everyone, but yes, October 17th from 6 to 9 p.m., and I will definitely give you those details for the location.
0: Sounds good. So before we kind of make way for Poetry Is, tell us again where we can connect with you, and then Spice, I know you have some events that you wanted to share with us really quickly.
1: Yes, absolutely. So you can connect with me on all platforms, Instagram, TikTok, Facebook, YouTube at Jayla Elise, J-A-Y-L-A-A-L-E-E-S-E.
0: Thank you so much.
2: Yes. Coming up in November, November 5th through the 8th at Crossover Church, there is a Flavor Fest. There will be Mouse Manic and many more artists coming. If you want to check out more details about it, you can go to flavorfest.org. Then also on October 17th at Crossover Church, there will be Cars for Impact. For more details about that, you can go to crossoverchurch.org.
0: Thanks, Spice. Guys, get outside. Go outside for Jesus, okay?
1: Yes.
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0: Live from NPR News in Washington, I'm Dan Ronan. President Trump says there's an energy ceasefire between Russia and Ukraine, but Ukrainian President Vladimir Zelensky says he doesn't have the details and Russia hasn't commented. Zelensky also says his military is ready to stop attacking Russian oil refineries if Moscow halts its own attacks on Ukraine's energy facilities. NPR's Joanna Kasisis reports.
1: Writing on social media, Zelensky said any de-escalation of strikes must be part of an energy ceasefire and backed by real security guarantees. The real cause of this war in Europe is Russia and Russia alone, he said. Zelensky slammed Trump's decision on Friday to lift sanctions on Russian diesel. The Ukrainian leader says this move will only prolong the war and kill more civilians in Ukraine. On Saturday, Russian bombs killed at least 23 people, including four children, in apartment buildings in the southeastern city of Zaporizhia. Trump blames Zelensky for the war and says Ukraine must hold elections for a new president. Joanna Kakissis, NPR News, Kyiv.
0: Hackers are ramping up attacks on critical systems from the water sector to hospitals, now with the help of AI. A collective of cybersecurity companies, they're calling on the government to take action. NPR's Jenna McLaughlin reports.
2: In July, Iranian hackers disrupted water systems across the United States. Meanwhile, the Government Accountability Office recently revealed that many federal agencies don't even know what operational technology, the tools that monitor physical processes like water pumps, is connected to their networks. Companies in the Operational Technology Cybersecurity Coalition are urging the government to mandate basic cybersecurity standards for federal civilian agencies when it comes to these kinds of critical systems. Tatiana Bolton is the coalition's executive director.
3: Right now, federal agencies are operating with massive blind spots.
2: She says the government needs to designate federal officials with accountability and segment networks for security. Jen McLaughlin, NPR News.
0: New inflation numbers are due out this week. NPR's Stephen Beshaha reports the data will be closely watched by investors concerning interest rates.
4: The Federal Reserve's preferred inflation index showed that inflation came in lower than expected for August. But Fed Chair Kevin Warsh has said they don't rely on any one figure. So if September's consumer price index comes in hot, that would add pressure for the Fed to raise rates later this month. The CPI comes out Wednesday. Before that, on Tuesday, we'll get September's existing home sales from the National Association of Realtors. Sales cooled in August due to high mortgage rates. Rates have only gone up sharply since then. Last week, the average for the 30-year fixed-rate mortgage was 7.4%. Stephen Beshaha, NPR News, Birmingham, Alabama.
0: It's NPR. There's a new drug for patients with schizophrenia. It's a monthly injection. NPR's Sydney Lupkin reports.
5: The Food and Drug Administration has approved Welltruza. It contains a drug ingredient that's been used for 30 years for patients with schizophrenia, but instead of a daily pill, it's a monthly injection. That could be a big help for patients who have a hard time remembering to take a pill every day. Missing doses could cause someone's schizophrenia symptoms like delusions or disorganized thinking to return. Instead, Welltruza can keep concentrations of the drug in the blood more even over time. Teva Pharmaceuticals, which makes the drug, set the list price at around $4,000 per injection, but that's the price before insurance. It's unclear how widely the drug will be covered or how much patients' copays will cost. Sydney Lupkin, NPR News.
0: AAA says the national average price for both unleaded gasoline and diesel fuel declined last week, but both remain higher than they were a month ago. Unleaded regular average is $4.35 a gallon nationally. That's down a penny from yesterday. Diesel dipped to $6.27, down 1 cent. However, a month ago, gasoline was $4.29, 6 cents less expensive. Diesel was at $6.05, 22 cents less expensive. The price of diesel is being closely watched by trucking companies, the railroads, and agricultural companies, as it's a key component in the price of transporting groceries from the farm to market. I'm Dan Ronan, NPR News, Washington.
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8: One, my mother and I don't have dinner table conversations out of courtesy. We don't want to remind each other of our accents. Her voice is a Vietnamese lullaby sung to an empty bed. The taste of her hometown still kicking in the back of her teeth. My voice is bleach. My voice has no history. My voice is the ringing of an empty picture frame, the frequency of a TV turned off. Two, my birth name is Hugh Nguyen, but today I don't know myself as anything other than Huey, and Hugh is sitting in preschool trying to say the word orange, to say the word bathroom, to say home, to say friend, and today I'm forgetting how to say the simple things to my mother. The words that linger in my periphery, it is a rearview mirror dangling from the wires. I am only fluent in apologies. Three, when I look at my childhood photos, the ones taken by my mother, I have to remind myself that in that moment, I understood her. That in that moment, I knew what she was saying. She was saying, smile. Four, my mother's favorite television shows are all 90s sitcoms. The ones with laugh tracks, the pre-recorded emotion to cue her when to laugh. Five, in the first grade, I mastered my tongue. I cleaned my speech, and during parent-teacher conferences, the teacher was surprised that my mother was Asian. She just assumed I was adopted. She assumed that this voice was the same one I started out with. Six, sometimes when I watch home movies, I don't even understand myself. My childhood is a foreign film. All of my favorite memories have been dubbed in English. Seven, as she holds a pair of chopsticks, a friend asks me why I am using a fork. I tell her, it's much easier. She says, in a voice the same octave as my grandmother, she says, but this is so much cooler. Eight, I am a fortune cookie. I am an American flag made in China. I am Lian Chin. I am Panda Express. I am white paint. I can still feel the brush strokes on the roof of my mouth. Nine, in Vietnamese, the name Hugh means pious. It means devotion, it means tradition, it means understanding. In English, the name Huey means nothing. 10, I've accepted the fact that I am no longer Vietnamese, just Asian. I am just the clip art, the poster boy of whitewash. My skin has been burning easier these days. My voice box is shrinking. I have rinsed it out too many times. My house is a silent film. My house is infested with subtitles. 11, that's all. That's all. I have nothing else to say.
9: Hey, y'all. Hey, this is your Lady Lyrical Tempest here at Poetry Is on WMNF Tampa, WMNF.org, home of spoken word soul and community conscious radio. Happy, happy Sunday. I hope everyone listening has had an amazing Sunday. I hope it was everything you needed it to be, whether you were working, whether you were resting, or whether you were somewhere in between both of those worlds. I hope you got a lot out of Saturday. I hope you are all prepared for the week ahead, you know, especially those of you who already have multiple obligations, wearing multiple hats and whatnot. You know, don't discount, list, you know, writing things down, making things plain, you know, with so many apps, there's so many note apps, so many calendar apps, so many reminder apps, you know, don't be afraid to use the productivity apps. Or if you're old school, you know, pull out a paper and pen, you know, or a journal. You know, I know people who favor that over using technology or an app or something like that, and there's nothing wrong with that. Go with whatever works for you. I just want to encourage you all to, you know, consider, if you don't already, because organization is one of the many keys to success. I don't care what anyone says. It is one of the many keys to success. You know, you got to know what's going on. You got to know what's on your plate. And for those of you who are dealing with multiple things, whether it's personal, whether it's professional, whether it's multiple brands and multiple careers, or if you got different things going on in your personal life, you know, it's a good thing to make sure you have a list, something to go back to, something to help hold you accountable. You know what I mean? To be able to go back and reflect. And that gets me to my next point of when you write those lists down, don't just like a crock pot set it and forget it. You know what I mean? Very corny, but you get my point. Make sure you're going back. And that's part of being accountable and holding yourself accountable is going back to these lists, you know, whether you write one for the day, write one for the week, write one for the month or what have you. Just make sure you're actually going back to those lists to figure out, okay, what can I cross off? What do I need to leave on? What do I need to expand on or modify? Because you can, and I think sometimes people don't like, speaking of personal experience, writing lists down because of having to change, having to pivot, not wanting to be locked in. And I just want this to be your reminder that you can keep your same end goal. You know what I mean? But there's no harm in changing a route on how you get there. You know what I mean? Like having a GPS. So if you were planning one route, then you wrote that down for the week and it didn't work, that's fine. Scratch that off. You know, keep the same end goal in mind and next week plan a different route. You know what I mean? You don't know till you try. All right, that being said, we're going to pivot back to poetry. Make sure you follow Poetry Is on Facebook and Instagram. We're also on TikTok. And thank you for those of you who have been following us on TikTok and liking our posts. We greatly appreciate it. Make sure you subscribe to us on YouTube as well. We also want to give a shout out to our co-host, D-Rod, the poet who is out and about, always in the poetry literary streets and whatnot. So D-Rod, shout out to you. Thank you for all that you do for the poetry community. Thank you for being our poetry ambassador. And I also want to encourage you guys to make sure you are sending poetry and spoken word tracks our way at poetryiswmnf@gmail.com. Also, make sure for those of you, you know, if you have book releases or album releases, or if you're interested in the interview request or guest host request, make sure you hit us up for that same email at poetryiswmnf@gmail.com. And also, I want to encourage you, poetry related, but make sure you're submitting your work to poetry and literary magazines as well. And there are so many poetry magazines and literary journals and publications out there, like literally hundreds of thousands. You can submit every day to like a handful of 5 or 10, and it will still be someone different, a different organization, because I promise you there are just that many out there. So that being said, we're going to go ahead and get into our next track this evening. You are tuned into Poetry Is on WMNF Tampa, WMNF.org.
10: Mask on, I'm sitting in my cubicle at my 9-to-5 desk job. Mask on, I'm performing capitalism like a good little bee. Mask on, I'm pollinating the hive with my buzzing for spreadsheets. Mask on, I'm smiling and laughing and co-working. You see, my coworkers, they love me. I'm so helpful, obliging, eager to please. I win employee of the month at least once a week. I am happy and satisfied and living my dream. Mask off. Autism is a neurodevelopmental disability characterized by differences in deficits in social communication ability. Some autistic people have the capacity to fashion a fake face with which to distort reality. This mask is me allegedly becoming more like what was expected of me, a performance of neurotypicality, a study, a way I painted it so perfectly, to stop being so unsettling, uncanny valley. I don't want to be distracting, discomforting, disturbing. Do I? Mask off. I flap my hands and tiptoe. I don't make eye contact or understand your sarcastic jokes. I line up my toys, melt down when there's an uncomfortable noise, a different texture, a menu change, salty, sour, umami, honey, buzzing. I'm an anomaly. Statistically, I was the weird kid in school, but didn't seem to notice being bullied. Mask off. The pain it caused looks different on me. I'm not ashamed, but I cannot explain the way my brain lagged behind my body. I can force myself to feel it your way, but it does not come naturally. That does not mean you should cut me to see if I bleed. I am already bloody. If life is a race, I am gasping back behind the pack, trying to chase this feeling of belonging. Mask off. Some autistic people champion the unmasking, the discarding of a face they felt was built and born of constant attack to save them from a world that didn't understand, but I hold it in my hands and want to put it back. My personality is a careful encapsulation of exactly what I wanted it to be. I crafted it intentionally. It took years to approximate the characteristics I admired into harmony, and I love me. I love my mask. I love who I have always been, becoming Mask Off. Underneath, there is nothing. An algorithm synthesizing input with a slowly increasing complexity, a computer calculating with organic electricity. This is what is really disquieting. The moments when I seem so alien, you just miss my humanity, autistic but no longer palatable, capable, charmingly disabled, a feel-good success story for your inspiration pornography. Mask on. I breathe in and out slowly. I reorganize my body as to what is comfortable for me without checking the manual or handbook for compatibility. I ask you to accept what I present as the truth of me. After all, didn't you always say I could be whatever I wanted to be?

0: apply online in minutes and get funds deposited the next business day or sooner.
1: Professional relationship with benefits. We've been seeing each other for years, since before I told my aunt her birthday gift was still in the mail, since before I told my bishop that I never touched myself. But deceit and I started really getting serious back in my ambulance days when we worked together. We hit the sirens and we drove to the trailer park that we called Laramie because nothing good ever happened there. We got the call at 3 a.m. Unresponsive infant. The parents stood over us, large and stiff and weeping, like mountains in spring, shrinking as the snow and ice melted from their eyes beneath us all, a child so cold and blue, he could have been winter. Deceit and I did CPR for a lifetime. CPR always lasts a lifetime. But we knew from the beginning, this blue baby boy had been dead for who knows how long. There was no crib in this one-bedroom trailer. These adults with mountains for bodies kept the baby in their own bed and smothered him in their sleep. And what a horror it is to kill the one you hold close by holding them close. Deceit handed me the clipboard and my tongue grew thorns as I wrote SIDS as the chief complaint. And I told a lie the size of God's hands, as long and as dark as the midnight between stars. It's not your fault, I lied. Sometimes they just stop breathing in the night. It's called sudden infant death syndrome, and we don't know what causes it. And Mother Mountain fell to her knees and shrieked so loud, I thought the earth would retreat beneath us. A lie this big could move mountains, but the truth could obliterate them. The truth was a leather belt wrapped around a ceiling fan with mouth wide open, hungry for her neck. The truth was all the whiskey in the world, thirsty for his blood, and a new dead drunk to call home. I could live with the guilt of a lie, but I could not live with the guilt of their guilt. So I lied, like Cain was in the corner taking notes. You made the right decision, lied the medical director. Good job, lied the nurses on my way out. The next morning, Deceit asked, how are you feeling? I'm fine, I lied. You didn't have nightmares? No, I lied. I slept like a baby.

Hey y'all, hey, and we are back, and that very, very powerful piece was titled Deceit and I by RJ Walker. And wow, what a powerful, powerful piece. And this is your Lady Lyrical Tempest, and hopefully if I pressed all the right buttons, I am joined here with... Okay, and I clearly... D-Rod? All right, we will get back to this as I work through technical difficulties, but we're getting into our next track of the evening. 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

why I never reported my rape. What is rape? If not losing what can't be given back, if not a constant losing, if not always interrogating why you somehow forgot to say the word no. What testimony could the police possibly drag from my body to prove what I already know? The biggest fault of this justice system is how it promises justice for survivors. I mean, it's ironic how I can't send my rapist to prison without feeling guilty, like I'm the one taking something from him. But when my rapist, when my partner demands the name and address of my rapist, like unsheathing a blade silent across that man's jugular, that man who's made my body a minefield impossible to touch without crying for a moment, I smile. I imagine the warmth of bathing in the name and address of my rapist, like unsheathing a blade silent across that man's jugular, that man who's made my body a minefield impossible to touch without crying for a moment. I smile. I imagine.

0: Hey, y'all. Hey, this is your Lady Lyrical Tempest again. And that piece was titled... Why I Never Reported My Rape. So make sure you visit our playlist on poetry or on WMNF.org for the playlist tonight, for the full playlist tonight, as well as for the entire archive of tonight's show. And we are going to do this again, and bear with us because we are working with a brand new phone, which is something we've been blessed by thanks to our lovely donors who have contributed to our fund drives this year. And that's the only reason it was possible. But you know, with new technology comes the learning curve. So let's see if we got this right this time. D-Rod? D-Rod? D-Rod, are you there? Hello? All right, never mind. We're going to go back into our playlist this evening and we will figure out this whole phone on air situation later. Thank you for your patience. Thank you. And I hope, you know, we appreciate you rocking with us throughout these technical glitches.
1: I always have a hard time writing about myself. It's easy to tell someone else's story, and I'm still trying to convince my shadow that it chose me for a reason. When I was a little girl, my first word was no. I bit people and stopped eating and talking at 10 p.m. I grew breasts before I knew what to do with them. See, I knew. There would be so many times I wanted to say yes and mean it. Biting gave me a head start at getting back at people, and since I asked so many questions, by 10 o'clock I was exhausted, my breast. Reminding me that I was a part of some second-class citizenship in a world of dicks every time. Johnny Hart will pull my bra strap. I wish breasts came with the receipt. Being a young woman is so hard. I'm the youngest of three, so people naturally love me. I'm awkward at accepting compliments. I get all embarrassed and my head, and the only thing I can think to come up with is thank you or... thank you so much. Translation, I'm still learning how to love myself. I've had the same best friend since I started liking people. One time, when I was 12, I ate a whole gallon of ice cream. My mom had to straw feed me Sprite and pat me on the back until I burped. My mother can fix anything. Her dimples are what God's got to learn agape. I've downgraded to popcorn. The first boy I ever loved close enough to forever broke my heart. My favorite color used to be pink, and to the same boy that was quicker than my innocence separated the purest parts of me I had left. So now, I don't do favorites. But everyone who gets me deep turns red, I've been told. I'm an amazing kisser, and on a platonic level, I give really great hugs. I use all of my emotions during contact because I never know when I'll be touched again. And the OCD doesn't help. Always checking and rechecking, counting all my fingers in my head with my lips right now. In case you're wondering what number word we're on in this poem, 364 and counting. I have a stitched spine with a book of poems keeping me upright. There was a time when my parents loved each other for no other reason than to be the color black. I've never met those people. I was the last thing they loved collectively. I know a father who loved music and a mother who cried like a whisper because her lover started treating her like the bass in the snare drum. When people ask why I love the way I do, I sound on nothing but the 808. I speak in clouds and concrete, southern bred, Jamaican tongue, around the bullets in my throat ready to go, but, the same little girl that blacks out when she gets angry is destroyer of all things. My arms be like family and the first thing that ever loved you back. And I know it sounds like I'm bipolar, but I'm not. Okay, maybe a little bit. It's to be expected. When you have heaven and hell in your veins, I speak in thunder and lightning, bring brass knuckles and fist fights. I knew heart when she met pain, a jungle on my tonsils, the same little girl that ran out of paper and started writing on walls when the night collapsed into my chest. Poetry saved my life. 610 and counting. I used to think I could change people by squinting my eyes. Now I just use my words and my side eye.

I'm still learning how to love people for who they are, because I know being transparent isn't easy. Trust me, I know. We all right? You feeling good?

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Dear Samantha, we have to break up. I know, that's a weird way to start a love letter. But let me explain. It isn't you. It sure as hell isn't me. It's just human beings don't love as well as insects do, and I love you far too much to let what we have be ruined by the failings of our species, so I'm going to leave you now while my heart still flutters every time you walk into the room. I saw the way you looked at the waiter last night. I know you would never do anything. You never do. I know it's pathetic of me to care. It is. But I saw the way you looked at the waiter last night. I forget the last time you looked at me like that. Did you know that when a female fly accepts the pheromones put off by a male fly, it rewrites her brain, destroys the receptors for pheromones, sensing the change. The male fly does the same. What this means is that when two flies love each other, they do it so hard that they can never love anything else ever again if either one of them should die before procreation could happen. Now that is the end of both sets of genetic code. That is dedication. After I broke up with Elizabeth, we spent 3 days dividing everything we had bought together. Like, if I knew which drapes were mine, like, if I knew which pots were mine, somehow the pain would go away. After two praying mantises mate, the nervous system of the male begins to shut down. While he still has control over his motor functions, he flops onto his back and offers his soft underbelly up to his lover like a gift. She then proceeds to lovingly, and I do mean lovingly, dice him into tiny pieces. She eats every morsel. Even the exoskeleton must go. She does this so that she has a first meal to regurgitate to feed their children. Now that is dedication. I could never do that for you. So I have a new plan. I'm going to spend the rest of my life committing petty injustices. I will jaywalk at every opportunity. I will steal things I can easily afford. I will be rude to strangers. I will be rude to all of you. I hope she does the same. I hope our petty crimes are enough to cause us to be reborn as lesser creatures. I hope that we are reborn as flies so that we can love each other as hard as we were meant to.

Texas falls below 80 degrees, it's funny and endearing how excited and confused people get about the weather. My favorite is when I spot the guy wearing a thick hoodie with a knit cap, but with short shorts and flip-flops. That's wrong, dude. When the wind in Texas falls below 80 degrees, I'm reminded of the day I stepped out of the closet to face the world cold against my skin, so I cover up. But these days, even my clothes are enough to give me away. Coming out of the closet happens to a person more than once. It happens with your parents, your friends, your teachers, sometimes at the movies, or when your waitress doesn't know whether or not to split your checks. The first time is the hardest, when you finally admit to yourself that you are something some people will not understand. That from this day forth, you will wear seven colors of a light some people will find so blinding they will turn their backs, raise picket signs against you just to block out the glow. The day I told my mother I was gay, I was 17. It took me so long to get it out, she thought I hit someone with my car. But what I had to tell her was something we could not outrun. How I'd fallen in love with a boy I found at a coffee shop. I felt so wide awake at that moment, but I could tell it in her dry eyes that she didn't know what to say. I wonder if that felt like those last 17 years when I didn't know what to say, like at the job I had teaching karate. A little girl asked me if I'm gay, and I asked her why she would ask such a thing, and she says, well, it's because you wear earrings, and my mom says only gay people wear earrings. If only it were that easy to tell. That easy to find kinship and acceptance by the ears. I say thank you to a father who says he'd never seen somebody make fighting look so pretty. I guess you can tell by the ears. I have the scars to prove it. Like from that night when a man tried to rip them off with his fists, his friends joining in like vultures to a carcass kicking. Maybe if he'd done his job right today, I wouldn't have to hear all these tough questions. Maybe with that gentle wind and the stars out, it would have been the perfect night to die. These words, they throw like knives. I've been stabbed so many times, my body is a modern day sword fight with all the honor cut out. My armor most days is a leather jacket and a scarf and a couple more layers underneath. It was not enough to stop the bleeding, but it was enough to soak up the sweat and wipe up the blood.

It is the week before Thanksgiving, and my brother has left his wife, his daughter, and his son. He withdraws cash from his bank account, stops answering his phone, and changes his profile picture to that of a black square. It is a few days before Thanksgiving, and my brother is still missing. The only thing we know of him are a few sporadic texts from a prepaid phone and that he does not wish to be found. It is Thanksgiving. I fly in for the holiday, and my brother is still not there. Instead, he is in the state of Washington, a place none of us has ever been, and I know now that something is wrong. What I do not know is that my brother's mind is a defeated Goliath, an ancient language reading itself backwards, a burning bush that the psychiatrist will later call paranoid. At dinner, we ignore the empty seat. We treat his name like a transgression, do not speak it around the children, smother our question marks in thankfulness, and try to forget. My father grows more and more angry, casually mentions that it might be bipolar disorder, and this is the first I ever hear of it running in my family, that my body may betray me too one day, that we come from a bloodline that boils in stillness, of a switch waiting for a trigger, and aren't triggers the only thing we can seem to expect these days? My father is disappointed, says this is all so sudden and unnecessary, as if a black body being taken by one thing or another is ever necessary or ever comes with a warning shot. My father is equal parts preacher man and pride. He does not tell his own congregation the truth about his own son's disappearance, lest his own kin be anything less than holy, lest his own kin be the boy who needs more prayer, the boy who shouldn't have let the devil get his hand that close. To be a black man with a mental illness in a religious community in America is to be a lightning post waiting for God's wrath. It's to be afraid of the crosshairs and the cross. It's to be white people still hate you, cops still want to kill you, and black church don't want to deal with all that evil. Black church say pray, say turn the skeletons in his closet into a choir and we will sing him reborn every Sunday. Say skip the therapy. If you don't trust God, you'll be damned to trust man. Black church say pray. Pray again, harder this time, believe it this time, shout louder this time. Boy, you ain't healed yet, you ain't doing it right. Black church make black men think maybe getting shot is easier. Maybe a hashtag is better. Maybe he should just become a black square, the universal sign for black death in America, and then everyone will understand. It is the week after Thanksgiving. My brother returns home. And although relieved, I remind myself that he is still in danger, that he is still a black man with a mental illness in a religious community in America, and everyone is still expecting him to save himself.

0: Every year I look down at the dead leaves of old ideas and rake them into piles. This year I'm looking up at those still to fall. My mind is a balding tree in winter, continually casting dead weight aside. Some thoughts are as slender as single ply, and just like that, another page crumples in the hands of a creator. A blank slate is enough to intimidate any author. In an empty bed, an art often symbolizes a life not worth living. But each of us completes ourselves. It's just hard to see the other side of our circles from right here and now. And I can't seem to write anything down. Fluidity has drowned the writer in me. I am an amplifier, expelling honest thoughts inspired by my own exhaustion. And here we go again. Forever, like it never stops, because it doesn't. Honeybees are always busy buzzing. Full time is more than 40 hours a week, 12 months a year, but still less than minimum wage after taxes. And most nights, my backache has its own accent. Everything worthwhile has been up-priced and shrink-wrapped in plastic to keep us poor hungry. And I'm wondering if we can do better than this day by day. Paycheck to paycheck to checkmate, bowing to the crowns of money and things, but through all my blisters and broken strings I play on. I'm writing a hymnal to hum between smoke breaks, trying to undo all of the apologies that fall on empty ears, trying to forget all of the half-hearted thank yous stuck like gum beneath worn-out souls trudged through. I let my in-breath cleanse me and every sigh thread me through. Stress is a blanket to shed like dead leaves or old ideas. We need to be ready to harvest the moments that matter most. The good times are ripe and upon us. And I have to tell myself congratulations for making it this far. I don't think it's half bad, considering that most of the silver linings I've been promised and all the copper wiring from our would-be dream homes has already been stripped and sold for less than it's worth. Cheers for not throwing in the towel the last time we were three sheets to the wind and whispering secret slurs. It's hard to know what you want in this world. Harder to remember that we should not want. Wanting is the root of evil thought. But is it not the most natural response a living being has? If it's selfish of a flower to yearn for the sun, none of us was born guilty. We all ended up here somehow. It's like eternity has just begun, and we're already at each other's throats. This is a hallelujah for those who realize what wild circumstance it is to even exist, for those who make worlds with a flick of their wrists. I hope the next time you're inspired, and it comes soon, you remember that you have touched upon something holy and that you carry the spark with you always.
1: Yeah, T-Neck is here. Thank you so much for coming. Thank you so, so, so much for coming. The poem actually starts right now. This is the beginning of the poem. My brother, one time, he told me that that the coolest kid in the room actually doesn't have any friends. And I've really been thinking about that ever since. Everybody knows you can't trust a pretty boy with light skin. Everybody knows you can't trust a pretty boy with light skin. Lies at the brim of his smile, cheek safety pinned to the edge by a pile of regrets. Everybody knows you can't trust a pretty boy with light skin. Lies at the brim of his smile, lined by 400 years of white sin. Got the plight of my father's folk looking real, real grim. Seems like all my black friends are broke, but I'm punching in a pin. Less melanin, more wins, more accepted at bank ATMs. Cheek pinned to the edge by a pile of regrets. Flesh can indeed be too glisten, too golden to be honest. His reeks of musicians, of sad violinists, of kush smoke, coulda beens and shoulda beens. I wonder, how do you trust a man whose eyes can go from green to gone in a single night? Check his mask. He wears it well. Check his brash. His brains and his face get girls, but his veins don't listen. They skip curfew. No longer young and dumb. He is smart and fake. His days are long, but his nights are great. There are riots, riots like slum, like the projects after Malcolm's death in his chest, but on the outside he's cool. He's all blunts. He's all booze. He's all ruins. Mural the ones. He's a stomach. He's Sunday night dinner with no grandpa to fill the table. He knows that a father and his oldest son will forever be lynched together by the lip. But sometimes he comes home and he's lonely. This is the end of the poem. He turns 21 in a couple months. But he's had a fake ID since he was 14, and that sort of whatever. He wrote his will this year. Sometimes he does things because he knows that tomorrow he will choose to forget them.

0: when he tells you that your body is not ideal, that it is too big, do not hear this as a challenge. Swallow your tears. Let the salt water wave force down the vomit. Do not vomit. When the words too big echo in your belly, swell in your stretch marks, come spilling over your waistline, squeeze your eyes shut. Count down from 10. Beg for silence. Don't let him break you. Do not concede. You do not need him. Breathe. Ignore voices that sing sweetly of shrinking. I know what you're thinking. Body heavy, body hideous, will never be loved. We've been here before, Beck. Not the first time you've been too big. We both know this won't be the last. This body knows too big, knows only one side of a piggyback ride, knows entire stores that don't carry its size. This body knows inadequate, knows that fat is the first thing they all notice, what it must be like to blow out a birthday candle or see a shooting star without imagining life in a smaller body. This body knows shame, learned it the day it didn't fit in the roller coaster, had to exit the ride in front of everyone, how it didn't feel real. You smiled, choked back tears, assured friends you wanted them to stay on the ride, and as you sat down on the bench outside of the exit, you made yourself two promises. One, I promise that this shame will not define me. Two, I promise to skip dinner for the rest of the week. There's always been two voices, Beck, a light switch that toggles between nemesis and best friend. You tend to turn on yourself. As bad as this feels, no man's insult has ever been more violent than the words out of your own mouth. It's time to lay these fighting words to rest, Beck. Be your own best friend, Beck. Breathe. Years of learning to love large body culminate in moments like these. When he tells you that your body is not ideal, that it is too big, hear this as too strong, too boisterous, too powerful. Your body isn't his ideal type of body, but pathetic has never been your ideal type of personality. And besides, you've no longer got the time to convince anybody that you're worthy. Breathe. Fill your lungs with confidence you've earned. You tell tearful friends that their beauty is not contingent upon his opinion, that too big and not ideal are trademarks of a coward. So walk the walk, Beck. Pick yourself up. Pack up your bags. Walk away. Find a lover who wants you to take up space.
1: 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All right. 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And then we're going to have the NPR news break at the top of the hour, followed by the Colors of Jazz crew, who is next door getting ready as we speak. So shout out to them. All right. Stay tuned. 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

0: taking your place across from me. Our eyes meet, hands hover over the big iron on our hips. My sister, my identical twin, you make me feel like an outlaw. How I've been on the run since you noticed my smoking gun. When I wrapped my chest and told you I was trans, you acted like I killed someone. You saw me in the desert dirt, dying of thirst, cracked lips forming fractured words. I'd ask you to call me they then, begging for scraps
1: You're
0: of bread. You
1: knew I was starving, Tampa, but you said it was not using online at WMNS.org.
2: D-Rod.
1: Yes.
2: I heard you. We're live on the air. Welcome.
1: Hey. Peace and blessings to everyone who's been with us through all the technical difficulties. We thank you for your patience and for your patronage as we continue to share the best in spoken word and poetry here for you live at Poetry Is. And I've missed you all, guys. I hope you guys have had a great week. I hope, if not, you are getting ready for an even better week as we roll into October. This year is moving by so fast, but spoken word is here. There's so many events here now coming up, so make sure that you guys are checking out the Tampa Bay Poetry page on Facebook, as well as the Orlando Poetry page, also available on Facebook, for what's going down in your local area.
2: So, D-Rod, how's it been going? How's your week been?
1: It has been extremely interesting. I have decided this year that I'm going to sign up for the Orlando Fusion Fest, which is a wonderful, wonderful event. It's put together in part by Sean Welcome and a few other large organizations in the Orlando area. I've been to it a few times. I've never competed or taken part in it, but I decided I was going to do it this year. So that's going to be happening in November, and I just went through and signing up for it. There's going to be so many things going up, and not just going up, but coming up that I want everyone to be aware of. Of course, every last Wednesday of the month, I want you guys to make your way out to Orlando, to Austin's Coffee House, for the OPS Orlando Open Mic and Poetry Slam. It is a wonderful, wonderful experience, and it really does gather artists from all over the state of Florida. People from as far as Duval and Jacksonville will come all the way down to the event, so definitely check that out. I know I feel like I'm missing something. October the 12th, there is going to be a feature in the Orlando area. I want everyone to check out as well. That's going to be featuring none other than Miss Quinn Killings herself. Of course, you know them from being the organizer and founder of the Blunt Space digital literary organization, nonprofit, and magazine. So, yes, the 12th, I'm going to have all the information posted up. And also, importantly, one of our local artists, Kem, you may know him as Chemistry or Inchemable, depending on what open mic you might have been to. Some of you may be aware, but Kem created and filmed a small film known as Clout Rich. And the film has been widely recognized and actually award-winning in many film festivals, not just here, like locally and in the States, but also film festivals in other nations, in other countries. I know in particular, he won a few awards in Paris, France. I think like best comedy and stuff like that. I was not able to attend the showing that Cam put on for the movie in Tampa. But I am glad. I'm so happy to say that the film is now available up on YouTube for people to check out. I have we have just shared the link on the Tampa Bay Poetry page. So as soon as the admin approves that, it'll be there available for you guys to check out. So please go ahead and check out one of our local artists that has been doing such great things, not just in spoken word, but also in other mediums of art.
2: Thank you for the update. And as D-Rod said, make sure you hop on over to the Tampa Bay Poetry page and make sure you follow D-Rod the Poet on Instagram and Facebook. Make sure you follow Poetryist as well. And if you need those updates again, remember the full show will be available in the archives tonight on WMNF.org.
1: Yeah, so you can get it on demand, available to you all week long. So there's no reason for you to be without spoken word.
2: And we are down to the final four and a half minutes in our show. Thank you for rocking with us. Thank you for supporting poetry and spoken word. We want to encourage you all to make sure you get out. There's a lot of virtual events happening in the poetry and spoken word circuits, which is so, so great. But just remember, if you have the time and the ability to get out and to be a warm body in the audience, even if you're not a performer, you know, the venues, D-Rod will tell you, they need our support. So if you can get out, please do get out.
1: Yeah, and it's great energy for you guys to check out. I also want to take another moment to say thank you and much appreciation to my co-host, Lyrical Tempest, who has learned and navigated this electronic equipment and system throughout the night. Yeah, y'all have no idea how hard my sister's been fighting to make sure that we got this working for you guys tonight. And we're glad that we finally did. It was at the end. But, I mean, that's what you're going to get, man. This is the best. This is Poetry Is. 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
2: All right, we are getting ready to sign off. 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
3: The Mexican government confiscates approximately 30,000 illegal firearms per year. When the guns are taken, they get dismantled and the metal is used to make other types of weapons that will later be utilized by their military. In 2012, Pedro Reyes, an artist from Mexico City, convinced his government to donate the guns to him, and he turned them into musical instruments. So somewhere, there's a tambourine, a drum set, a guitar, all made out of things that were used to take people's lives, but now they create a sound that puts life back into people's bodies, which

0: melody worth dancing to? And sometimes don't we also call that a battle? I wonder how long it took to convince the first rifle that it can hold a note instead of a bullet, but still fire into a crowd and make everyone move. When I was six, I was taught how to throw a punch in the 80s. That was the anti-bullying movement. The first time one of my classmates took a Yo Mama joke a little too far, I remembered my training, so I turned his nose into a fountain, my fist 5 pennies, I closed my eyes, made a wish, I came home with bloody knuckles, and it was the first piece of artwork my family hung on the fridge. I remember staring at my hands the same way you stare at a midterm when all your answers are correct. I didn't know what class this was, but I did know I was passing. And isn't that what masculinity has become? A bunch of dudes afraid of their own feelings, terrified of any emotion other than anger, constantly yelling at the shadows on the wall, but still haven't realized that we're the ones standing in front of the light. We learn how to dodge a jab. We learn how to step in before we swing. We learn the heart is the same size as the fist, but we keep forgetting they don't have the same functions. We keep telling each other to man the fuck up when we don't know what the that even means. We turn our boys into bayonets. We point them in the wrong direction. We pull their triggers, and then we just ignore all the damage they're doing in the distance. The word repurpose, it means to take an object and give it amnesia. It means to make something forget what it's been trained to do so you can use it for a better reason. I am learning that this body is not a shotgun. I am learning that this body is not a pistol.
1: I'm Dan Ronan. 7 U.S. senators are calling on President Trump to reverse course on his diesel deal with Russia. NPR's Luke Garrett reports the bipartisan group of senators say the agreement is illegal.
2: On Friday, Trump shocked lawmakers when he announced the deal with Russian President Vladimir Putin. Trump said the agreement would immediately supply U.S. and international markets with hundreds of thousands of tons of diesel. On Sunday, 3 Democrats and 4 Republicans said Trump's deal is illegal because Congress, quote, explicitly banned Russian energy imports in 2022. Here's GOP Senator Tom Tillis on NBC News.
3: I do believe there's a legitimate case for saying the president's not following the law. We were very clear that that Russia is the aggressor. Russia is the one who can end this war by backing out of territory that they occupied.
2: The 7 senators called on Trump to, quote, immediately reverse course on his oil deal with Russia. Following the war with Iran, the high cost of gas has hurt Trump politically. Luke Garrett, NPR News, Washington.
1: The Justice Department is investigating 5 American television networks under antitrust laws amid a related court battle between the White House and Press Access. As NPR's David Folkenflik reports, the move represents an escalation of tensions between the president and the media.
4: CNN, Politico, and MS Now sued after President Trump banned their journalists from the White House over coverage that angered him. A federal judge temporarily required the administration to restore their passes. He says he'll decide by Tuesday evening. In the meantime, the White House blocked CNN from taking part in the TV pool, in which ABC, CBS, CNN, Fox News, and NBC shared logistical planning and costs to cover the president in his public appearances in smaller spaces. The other networks refused to fill the pool when CNN had been blocked. The Justice Department now says it's investigating that consultation, claiming it may constitute illegal antitrust behavior. Media advocates say it's another attempt to intimidate the press. David Folk.